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Dr. D.K. 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
9: 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Say it again. 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Say it like you believe it. There is no failure in God. Listen. Wish you could see yourself in the future. 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You're doing better. Cause everything he said he would do, God did. And everything

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12: In a world where so many things are going on, we just don't know what to do, where to turn to, we have to remember the names of God. He's Jehovah Jireh, Jehovah Sikkim. But the one we need to be talking to today in this hour is El Shaddai, the Almighty God, the one that pulls us close. Come on, lift your hands right there and worship Him. Hallelujah.

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3: Do you know what dark times is? Dark times is when you're in the hospital bed, not knowing if you're gonna make it. Dark times is when the doctor is telling you that you'll never be the same again. Those are dark times. When you think about it, you really don't even want to live because you're not gonna be the same. You're not gonna be who you used to be. Those are dark times. When your wife is looking at you, you gotta question it like, are you gonna be there for me? What you gonna do? I'm talking to you. Answer the question.

0: Jackson, Mississippi, the biggest event of the year is back and bigger than ever. The 2026 HBCU Labor Day Classic, Battle of the Bands and Fan Fest Weekend, presented by Renaissance. 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

0: thank you, God, for giving us our identity in you. We can know who we are because we know whose we are, and we don't have to work for your approval. You've called us by name.
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2: Many times in life, we focus on all that we don't have, and it makes us worry. But today, I want to remind you of the one that you do have, and let you know that he's still able.

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0: And remember that
1: God is able.
0: He's able.
1: Able.
0: He hasn't changed.
1: He's still able. Able.
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1: God is able.
0: He's able.
1: Able.
0: You say, I've never faced anything like this before.

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Come on, Tenors!

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7: 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Those are dark times. 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What you gonna do? I'm talking to you. Answer the question.

0: Jackson, Mississippi. The biggest event of the year is back and bigger than ever. The 2026 HBCU Labor Day Classic. 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

Mississippi Valley, Alcorn, Tuskegee, Langston, Talladega, Grambling, University of Arkansas, Pine Bluff, the hometown zone, Jackson State, and for the first time ever in Jackson, Mississippi, Bethune-Cookman. 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
1: How many can say that you're satisfied with the Lord tonight? 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Come on, choir. 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

He's worthy. 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

to turn to, we have to remember the names of God. He's Jehovah Jireh, Jehovah Sikkim. But the one we need to be talking to today in this hour is El Shaddai, the Almighty God, the one that pulls us close. Come on, lift your hands right there and worship Him. Hallelujah.

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2: 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Dark times is when you're in the hospital bed, not knowing if you're going to make it. Dark times is when the doctor is telling you that you'll never be the same again. 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You're not going to be who you used to be. Those are dark times. 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What you going to do? I'm talking to you. Answer the question.

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2: Psalms 91 and 1 says, "He that dwelleth in the secret place of the Most High shall abide under the shadow of the Almighty." Come on, survive.

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We gon' take a trip up 95 North. Y'all know how they do it up there.

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1: He's on the way. He's on the way.

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0: 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You won't repeat a battle, you won't repeat a battle, but he already, already won. Go, go, go, go to sleep. He already broke through. He did it, did it. A breakthrough. I said he did it, did it.
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1: Jackson, Mississippi. The biggest event of the year is back and bigger than ever. The 2026 HBCU Labor Day Classic, Battle of the Bands and Fan Fest Weekend, presented by Renaissance. 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
1: I am a witness for the Lord. Come on, do it again. Say, Mabel, I am a sanctified witness for the Lord.

And we're going to keep on praising saints. Give us a call at the Faith phone line, 1-877-925-8568. We want to hear from you. Here's Marcus Jordan with his current single, Thank You.

0: Continue with his current single, suddenly blazing up the gospel music charts already. Standing by on the other side of the break, a gospel tracks classical old school segment. I'm suggesting you hang out with us. Just remember, we're often imitated, but never ever duplicated. This is God's program, GT, the tracks of our lives. It's gospel tracks, and I'm definitely, well, happy love.
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2: 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Then on Instagram, it's Gospel_Tracks. Back to our praise and worship, our promised music from Demetrius Weston, the Jesus Promoters. Here they are with their current single and Let's Have Church.

0: Dietrich Haddon and the Hill City Collective, featuring Stout, singing lead on the song. It's called King of Glory. When we come back, we're getting ready for our Gospel Tracks Faith Phone Line prayer list right here on Gospel Tracks. We're into the second hour of Gospel Tracks. And what can I tell you? You're crushing it, baby.
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0: 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I told you it's toll-free. 1-877-925-8568. 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Well, take a moment, give us a call at the Faith phone line, 1-877-925-8568, and it'll be our honor and our privilege, and we'd be humbled to lift you up in intercessory prayer. And if you have a moment, why don't you go ahead and do it right now? 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
15: 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My name is Jill Price. Good morning. I live in Baltimore, Maryland. I'm calling for prayers for my daughter. 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Thank you very much. Love you.

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6: Praise the Lord, everybody. I am Brother Jerome Reed, member and manager of the Sons of Abraham from Jackson, Mississippi. Also assistant to Evangelist Mary Reed from Early Morning Prayer, Praise, and Worship Program. And I would like to take a moment to thank each and every one of you who get up on Sunday morning and turn on your radio at 7:30 on WOAD, one of the best radio stations in the nation, and listen to our broadcast. I pray that something we pray, sing, a scripture we talk about will perk the hearts of those that don't know the Lord and come to the realization that God has the best train going, and you can't do better than serving God.
7: Mississippi, it's time to stand up to take a seat, a U.S. Senate seat. This November, we can turn out to the polls and put Scott Colomb in that U.S. Senate seat. Scott has seen the cost of living rise while our wages fall behind. He understands that for most of us, affording groceries and paying bills is getting harder, and he'll fight to make Mississippi affordable. He'll push back on the tariffs that are not creating jobs, but instead causing layoffs and families to struggle. Scott Colomb will always put the needs of Mississippi first and make sure that the hard work we're doing actually pays off. Mississippi deserves a senator who cares about all of us, a senator who will put our families first. We need a senator who will speak truth to power and fight for a better Mississippi. Scott Colomb is that senator. It's never too early to get organized. Check your registration status and make a plan to vote for Scott Colomb on November 3rd. Paid for by BlackPack, BlackPack.com, which is responsible for the content of this ad and not authorized by any candidate or candidates committee.
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1: Yeah. Hey. I'm trying to get your attention. God has put it in my spirit to share Matthew chapter 5, verse 3 through 12 with you. It's the Beatitudes, and it talks about blessings. So here's the Beatitudes. I want to make you remember this and think about it for your own life. Matthew chapter 5, verse 3. Blessed are the poor in spirit, for theirs is the kingdom of heaven. Blessed are those who mourn, for they will be comforted. Blessed are the meek, for they will inherit the earth. Blessed are those who hunger and thirst for righteousness,

0: the music of J.J. Harrison this morning on WOAD 103.5 FM and AM 1300. Nothing Else. That's the name of the tune. We're 12 past the hour. 75 degrees. Got some light rain across much of the city right about now. And not expecting anything just truly heavy. But we are expecting a daytime high of about 98. So watch out, y'all. It could get a little humid later on. As we head on out, getting ready to go to church a little bit later this morning. We've got more of the great information and inspiration. It's all right here on WOAD, inviting you to stay tuned and enjoy as we continue to take you on just a little bit further. Got some Dr. Alan Waller yet to come along with Mighty Clouds of Joy on WOAD.
1: 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Staying true to founder Frank Blunson's principles. It's a timely recap of the news of the day that affect all of us. With hosts Jim Evans, Leroy Walker, Senator Solly Norwood, and Representative Earl Banks. 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

little stuff. Yeah. Jesus will do it. 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I don't care what your problem is. 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Somebody got health problems out there. Somebody got high blood pressure. Jesus will fix that. Ah, don't give up. 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

Sweet.

0: It's some of that mighty clouds of joy from days gone by, and if Jesus can't fix it, nobody can. Hey, Percy, with you in the morning time here on a Sunday. We're getting it started. A little rain coming down. We need it, y'all. I tell you, I'm about giving up on the plants in my yard because they're looking real bad. And with these rates that Jackson Water Charge, I can't afford to keep them wet out there. But seriously, y'all, it's just another blessed day, another great day to be alive here. And we're just simply saying good morning to everybody out there. Pastor Sylvia, Mother Rainey, Mother Davis, of course, Mother Lewis. All of them tune in here on Sunday morning. And at some time or another, they make a point to holler at me, pray for me. And I do appreciate that. We've got more great music for you this morning. Going to be hearing from the likes of Rance Allen and Paul Porter and the Nightingales and a couple other gems coming your way right here on 103.5 FM and AM 1300 WOAD.
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0: It's more of the Great Gospel on WOAD, and like I promised you, Sensational Nightingales and Saints, hold on a little while longer. Everything's going to be all right. Hey, Percy, what you? We're going to crank things up here at 7 a.m., and of course, we will, of course, at that time be joining one of our many ministries here on WOAD, God's Ways Ministry. They've got a word for you. You'll hear them coming on around 7 a.m., and then, hey, it continues nonstop right here on WOAD.
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2: Mississippi, it's time to stand up to take a seat, a U.S. Senate seat. This November, we can turn out to the polls and put Scott Colomb in that U.S. Senate seat. Scott has seen the cost of living rise while our wages fall behind. He understands that for most of us, affording groceries and paying bills is getting harder, and he'll fight to make Mississippi affordable. He'll push back on the tariffs that are not creating jobs, but instead causing layoffs and families to struggle. Scott Colomb will always put the needs of Mississippi first and make sure that the hard work we're doing actually pays off. Mississippi deserves a senator who cares about all of us, a senator who will put our families first. We need a senator who will speak truth to power and fight for a better Mississippi. Scott Colomb is that senator. It's never too early to get organized. Check your registration status and make a plan to vote for Scott Colomb on November 3rd. Paid for by Blackpack, blackpack.com, which is responsible for the content of this ad and not authorized by any candidate or candidates committee.
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2: It's 7 o'clock at WOAD, which means it's time for God's Way Ministry with clergy couple Agaria and Pastor Glenna Funches of the Cross Center Church of God in Crystal Springs, Mississippi. 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You can call the Funcheses for prayer or for counseling at 601-212-0275. 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And now, here are your hosts on God's Way Ministry, Algaria and Glenda Funches.
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0: Today is August the 23rd in 2026. Welcome to God's Way Ministry, with It's All About Jesus Radio Ministry, with Evangelist Pastor Glenn Fuentes, my wife, whom God gave me, my pretty lady, and myself, Pastor Gary Fuentes. 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Now hear scripture and prayer. The scripture reading is coming from 1 Corinthians chapter 6, verse 19. And it reads, do you not know that your body is the temple of the Holy Spirit, who is in you, whom you have from God, and you are not your own? May God bless the readers, the hearers, and the doers of this holy word.
1: Good morning. Good morning to each one of you. It's prayer time. Truly, it's prayer time. Father God, in the name of Jesus, I come praising your holy name. Oh God, I love you. I love you. Your word tells us to love you with all our heart, soul, mind, and strength. And I love you, Lord. Father, your word tells us to love our neighbor as we do ourselves. Oh, God, I thank you. I thank you, Lord God, that I love your people. Father, in the name of Jesus, oh, Father, your mercy this morning, your mercy new every morning. Your mercies are new every morning. Your compassion, your grace, your compassion for us is new every morning. Great is your faithfulness. Great is your faithfulness. Oh, God, my Father, thank you. Thank you. Thank you for all your blessings upon us. For you are good. You are good. Oh, God, I love you, and I thank you so much. I thank you so much, God. This morning, Father, I just ask if you will, bless all of my family. Bless all my family members and others and their families this morning. Oh, I ask this morning, in the name of Jesus, oh, God, bestow your blessings upon my husband, Algaria, our 7 children, our 4 additions, our 24 grandchildren, and our 13 great-grandchildren. What a blessing for family, an extended family. We lift up Pastor Isaiah Jackson Sr. and his wife. Yes, First Lady Regina Jackson. Oh, God, bless and have your way. We're so thankful for our senior pastor at Cross Center Church of God. We thank you for Apostle Christopher Taylor. We thank you for his wife, Executive Pastor Prophetess Connie Taylor. Oh, God, bless all of the apostles, the pastors, the ministers, all those in the fivefold ministry, God. Bless them as they serve you, Lord God, from an unselfish heart, in the name of Jesus, being a blessing to your people, sharing the gospel of Jesus Christ and his love. Oh, God, this morning, we ask in the name of Jesus that you meet the needs of your people who are those that are shut in, those that are bereaved this morning. Father, in the name of Jesus, we ask, Lord God, for your blessing, your deliverance, your salvation. Oh, God, for all those that are in prison, the homeless, the widows, the orphans, God. Oh, Father, in the name of Jesus, we lift up Mother Mary Williams this morning, Mother Mary George Dean. Oh, God, Mother Dorothy Taylor, all of our aunts, Betty, Bessie, Aunt Marie, yes, and Aunt Hattie and Florine. God, we ask your blessing up on Uncle Joe Lockhart and Ellen. We're lifting up, yes, Uncle Percy Jones, all of our nieces, nephews, cousins. Oh, God, the entire family. Bless and bless the church family as well, Lord God. We're praying for Tim Civilian. We're praying for

Devon Lockhart, Devon Whitlock. We're praying for Nellie Jones this morning. Thanking you for Terrell Hunter, Ernest Brown, Pastor Raphael Jackson, oh God, Sister Doris Divine. Bestow your miraculous healing up on their bodies. Oh, we bless you and thank you for it all. In the name of Jesus, amen and praise God. Hallelujah. Well, we're thankful this morning for those of you who are having birthdays. We can't forget you. That's a special day in your life that God created you and you were placed here on earth. Ooh, birthed through that birth canal of your mother and you have come to be and to be here, yes, for God's purpose. We want to remember Tattoo Taylor. Her birthday was on the 19th of this month. Evan Isaiah Longinot's birthday, hey, was on the 20th. And then let's see here, Felicia Gilbert, our niece, birthday, the 25th. And then I tell you, excited. The anniversary. Yes, the anniversary, y'all. Listen to this, y'all. My husband and I. On the 26th. We were married. How long, babe? Hallelujah, hallelujah. I can't hear you, honey. 31 years. Oh, he keeps up with it. He keeps up with it for me. We got to celebrate, baby. We got to celebrate. Hey, what are we going to do? All right, and I'm going to tell you something else. On the 28th is Pastor Andrew Stamp's birthday. And on the 29th, we can't forget this lady. She lives in New York now. But anyway, Mother Gwendolyn Robbins. And then I tell you, on the 29th, we got Brother, yeah, I'm thankful. Yeah, we got Brother Alfred Brown, I tell you. And then we got birthday of Christina. Christina Fletcher is on the 27th. Yes, all these beautiful birds. That's our daughter. Christina Fletcher, I tell you, she's somebody in the Lord. So anyway, we want you to celebrate your birthday and do it for the entire month. Just celebrate. It's something you can do. God will give you ideas or other people's ideas. Go out to eat. Go out and exercise. That's celebration that you can move your limbs. Oh, my God. Ooh. Well, thank God for that. Well, we want those who support our ministry. And I tell you, they pray for us, yes, but they do more than that. Hey, they serve. They're a witness for the Lord. Uh-huh. They support us financially. We want to remember my sweetest sister, Sister Evelyn Young. Uh-huh. My spiritual grandson, Brother Jamie Wilson, Pastor Jared and Sister Janice Hawkins, Sister Sabrina Vance and family. And trustee Isaiah Jackson Jr. And of course, my husband, Pastor Algaria Funches, and yours truly. I tell you, we got the support. Hey, we got family blesses me because family support us as well. And we want you to know about concerning us who follow us on the air here on WOAD. Uh-huh. I tell you, following us is that anointed couple, Brother Jerome Reed and his lovely wife, Evangelist Mary Reed. I'm talking about that's prayer, praise, and worship service. And I tell you, it's wonderful. You will be encouraged. And what I love about it is from the Word of God. Amen? All right. Well, who are we highlighting today, honey? We are highlighting Pastor P.J. Williams and the Cornerstone Missionary Baptist Church. Woo! Hallelujah. A man of God. Let's keep praying for him. He does a lot, y'all. He does a lot to help people. And so, you know, it's a blessing to highlight Pastor P.J. Williams this morning. All right. Now, dedicated listeners, I'm talking to those dedicated listeners. Yes. Lady Lucy Washington. Yeah. Thank God for Brother Kenneth Stokes, Mother Lorraine Rainey. I love you so much. Yes. And Tina Jackson and her gifted singing father with the anointing Brother Derek Jackson. Sister Sabrina Vance and her family, trustee, Brother Isaiah Jackson and his wife, Sister Courtney Jackson. And I'm going to name these children this morning. I got

my grandchildren with Isaiah. And so let's see who we got here. Kiara. Uh-huh, I'm learning them. Kiara, David, Isaiah. Uh-huh, Audia Grace. Uh-huh, Joy, Ashell. And Dylan, Isaiah Jackson. I got them all, didn't I? Isaiah. Hallelujah, hallelujah. I'm thankful for all my grandchildren. But along with that, I'm just thankful for him and his family as dedicated listeners. All right, Sister Lily Smith, B.J. Stephen, and Mother Madeline Pennington, 100 years old, y'all. Uh-huh. We got Brother Jay-Z. You tuned in, Brother Jay-Z? And his wife, Rose Grace. I love them so much. Yeah, and oh, my God, this woman is so special to me. She's a beautiful lady in the Lord. Did you hear what I said, in the Lord? That's none other than Minister Deborah Harris and her son, Justin's sons, Justin Jamie, and her daughter, Xenia. Isn't that beautiful? Okay, Mother Ethel Mae Kendrick of Tarrant, Mississippi, and Sister Margaret Buckner. I tell you, long-time employees in that federal building. Right, girl? Yes. Sister Dana Myers, we're thankful for her and her husband, Brother Anthony Myers. I love them, and they are family. So beautiful. Yes, and my sisters. Yes, Sylvia Collins, Gloria Jones Collins, Verna Marie Jones. Okay, I love y'all. Verna, we got to get together and have another time of prayer. It was so beautiful. Our family that prays together, what do they do? Stay together. All right. Brother Patrick Thompson. Oh, my God. You got those legs crossed. I know how you do it. Legs crossed, just relaxing. You and your wife. Yeah, Sarah Thompson. Love y'all. Thank you for being dedicated listeners. Uh-huh. All right. And I love Brother Tony Dukes and his wife, Evelyn Dukes. They are. Y'all tell me she's an evangelist, y'all. At God in Light. And I believe she's coming forward with the word this morning. I said with the word of God. Uh-huh. I love y'all. These are people that are willing to help at any time, help anybody if they can. Okay, Brother John Martin, you sitting there tuned in this morning. I know you are. And we love you and thank God for you. Brother Charlie Buck, thank you. And the Always Faith Singers, none other than, hey, all my beautiful sisters, Gladys, Betty, Johnny, uh-huh, Leona, Lula, and Mary. Okay, and we thank God for you. You, my special loving sister, and that's none. You keep praying for us now. That's Pastor Sylvia Anderson and family. Uh-huh. I thank God for them. Do I really thank God for them? Okay? All right. Well, we want to invite you to Cross Center Church of God. Uh-huh. We're located at 25096 Highway 51 in Crystal Springs, Mississippi. I said crystal. The water is clear. It's crystal clear. Uh-huh. We're on that holy hill. On that holy hill in Crystal Springs, Mississippi. We start our service at 8:30, y'all. We have Christian education. And sometimes it just flows on into the next service. I mean, you have an opportunity to ask questions. Yes, to hear the authority of the Word of God. You hear the Word. Uh-huh. And we have to reestablish the authority of the Word of God. Come on, everybody. Get on board. Get on deck. Okay? All right. Get on deck with the Word of God. Okay. And I want you to know that we have prayer at 9:15 and worship service at 10 o'clock a.m. If that's the way the Holy Spirit leads. You know, you got to be guided by the Holy Spirit. You got to understand something. It's about God's will and what God want to do. And we're about seeing souls saved and making disciples. That's what we're about. And that's the Word of God. Hey, and if you come, I'm talking about, if you come, you're not gonna leave the same way. You gotta leave better. Yeah, we're talking about the presence and the power of the living God. Amen? All right. Well, I tell you, I'm happy this morning and thankful. You heard Pastor Algaria read the Word of God. And we're so thankful to God for His Word. For His Word. And this morning, we're talking about the temple.
that temple, the temple of the Holy Spirit. And the Bible tells us, and a lot of people don't want to talk about the Holy Ghost, but 1 Corinthians chapter 6, verse 19 and 20 reads, and listen carefully, go along with me. You should have your Bible out. Do you not know that your body is the temple of the Holy Spirit, which is in you, whom you have from God? I'm talking about if you're saved now. And you are not your own. And then verse 20 says, for you were bought at a price. Therefore, glorify God in your body and in your spirit. Now, that's just as plain as it can be. But people sometimes, they want to quench the Holy Spirit. They don't understand. They don't have no understanding, but you got to keep reading the word and ask the Lord to give you revelation. Now, as Jesus believers, we know, according to John chapter 5, verse 5, that Jesus said this. He was talking to us. I'm the vine. You are the branches. He who abides in me, we got to abide in him. And in him bears much fruit. For the Bible tells us, for without me, this is Jesus talking, without me, you can do nothing. Do y'all realize that this morning? You can't do nothing without him. Otherwise, you are just merely existing and helpless without Jesus. Hey, how wonderful it is to have Jesus in your life as your Savior and as your Lord. But oh, it's a blessing to know, too, that according, hallelujah, to Matthew chapter 1, write it down, Matthew chapter 1, verse 23, that the virgin would have a son. And, hallelujah, they shall call his name Emmanuel. I-M-M-A-N-U-E-L. And the way that word is translated, God with us. God with us. What a blessing to know, hallelujah, that we got the Lord on our side and that God is with us. We got assurance, blessed assurance, hallelujah, that God, the Lord Jesus, he's with us. What a blessing. Whew, how magnificent, how marvelous to have Jesus in our lives. Jesus is our example, and he's so good to us. And I'm like my former pastor, Bishop Ronnie Cludem. He would say, he's just gooder and gooder. He make it derive that word, gooder and gooder. The Lord Jesus, see what's beautiful is that he not only with us, but he's in us. And that's what people sometimes can't understand. But that's how I read the word. Pray, ask God to reveal it to you. I'm telling you. And for those mature Christians, you already know the truth. You know this is the truth. You know that it's written in 1 Corinthians chapter 6, verse 19 again and 20. For, or do you not know that your body is a temple of the Holy Spirit, who is in you? I'm preaching the word. I'm preaching the word. Whom you have from God. It came from God. He came from God. And you are not your own. Hallelujah. You're not your own. Verse 20. For you were bought at a price. And you know that's Jesus Christ dying on the cross for our sins. Therefore, glorify God in your body and in your spirit. Amen. Hallelujah. Hallelujah. I give him praise. I give him glory all this morning. Woo, this message here about the Holy Ghost. We're talking about the third person in the Godhead. You know, it's God the Father, God the Son, and then God the Holy Spirit. And that, you know, different Bible translate, they translate his name, you know, different ways. They say Holy Spirit, Holy Ghost, Spirit of Truth, God Spirit, Comforter, and Counselor.
Hallelujah. We're talking about the Holy Spirit, y'all.

I say Holy Spirit or Holy Ghost or Spirit of Truth, all the same person. That's the third person in the Godhead. And we need to honor and know we got help. He's our helper, y'all. He's our helper, and I give God praise. Hallelujah. He'll reveal things to you. And you need quit saying, something told me. No, it was the Holy Spirit that said, don't go that way today. Go this route. Hallelujah. Don't do that. Hallelujah. I mean, you can hear him within you, your spirit. Hallelujah. Right there connecting with the Holy Ghost. Hallelujah. To hear the Lord speak to us and to tell us, hallelujah, the truth of his word. Truly, we are the temple of the Holy Spirit. And you need to stop being afraid when people say Holy Spirit or Holy Ghost. Some of you think about, you understand that it's your empowerment, the empowerment of the Holy Spirit that helps you give you, we got his mercy, we got God's grace. We got the Holy Spirit. Hallelujah. Well, we got power. Hallelujah. To stand up for things, to do the right thing. We're talking about standing up in righteousness. Hallelujah. I don't care who it is. You know, if the Spirit speaks to you to share, then you share. For those who, hallelujah, who are mature, understand something about the faith of God. Being in the faith of God, you got to be willing, hallelujah, to understand some things about the Holy Spirit. Stop saying something. Something told me. Something told me to tell my child not to go to the game and not to go to that social event. You know, God knows, God has sent his Holy Spirit in our bodies so that we'll be able to, hallelujah, know the truth and even it with things to come. 1 Corinthians chapter 2, verse 7, but we speak the wisdom of God, hallelujah, in a mystery. See, it's a mystery. The world people, they don't understand the hidden wisdom. They probably would say something like, what's wrong with that child going to the game? What's wrong with this? What's wrong with that? And the Spirit has within you has said they don't need to go. And then you find out later it was a shooting or something. Something happened. And you knew it was the Holy Spirit that quickened to you to tell that child, don't go. Don't go. Don't go. Even I said, don't go that route. I'm talking about God and his hidden wisdom that's in us that are saved. We have the Holy Spirit within us. Hallelujah. The hidden wisdom of God. Oh, I bless his name this morning. I bless his name this morning. In 1 Corinthians chapter 2, verse 10, but God has revealed these things to us through his Holy Spirit. For the Spirit searches all things. Yes, the deep things of God. Well, you wonder why you know certain things, but it's because the Holy Spirit has spoken to your spirit, and you know the truth. You know his word. It's been freely given to us, and you need to stop quenching the Holy Spirit. Stop doing it now. Don't quench it, and don't grieve the Holy Spirit. But yield your body, yield yourself to the Holy Spirit. Hallelujah. Don't quench it. No. Don't grieve it. Don't grieve him. Don't quench him. Don't grieve him. I'm talking about the Holy Spirit. And some of you do it because of fear. But you know what? You need to read and you need to keep it in your heart and memorize it. 2 Timothy. I thank God for his holy word. 2 Timothy chapter 1, verse 7. The Holy Spirit tells us what? God has not given us the spirit of fear, but of love, power, and a sound mind. You got a sound mind. You got power within you. You got love. If you're saved, you got a sound mind. Come on now. Hey, allow the power every day. Can it keep you to please God in your ways, in your lifestyle? The Holy Spirit. Oh, I give praise to the Holy Spirit, to him this morning. He speak to us. We got to obey what the Spirit is saying to us. Oh, hallelujah, hallelujah.
Hallelujah. I'm thankful. And I tell you this, you can hear different voices sometimes, but what you got to do is make sure it's the Holy Spirit speaking to you. Hallelujah. Because it lines up with the Word of God. Don't be fooled now. Don't be fooled. You know the enemy's there. Hallelujah. He's out to kill, steal, and destroy. But don't you rush. Don't you rush in making a decision. You take it to God in prayer and allow the Holy Spirit to speak to you. Because, see, it's real important. You know, as that song said, don't make you move too soon. Don't make you move too soon. Wait on the Lord, hallelujah, to give you the answer through the power of the Holy Ghost. Don't be anxious for nothing, but you spend time in prayer. You pray, and you pray, and you pray again. Hallelujah. And the Holy Spirit will speak to your heart. Well, in conclusion, I want you to know that the Holy Spirit, He is your helper. He's your helper. And He wants you, hallelujah. God wants you to know that He will guide you into all truth. He will guide you into all truth. Well, I give God praise. I give God the glory for His word this morning. Don't y'all be scared. Don't be scared. Don't be fearful. The Holy Ghost. The Holy Ghost. Some people think, well, the Pentecostal church, the sanctified church. No, you got the Holy Spirit in you if you are saved. And God will lead and guide you. Some people pray because they see people jumping and shouting and jumping up and down and clapping and rolling and all that kind of thing. But you allow God to direct your path through the power of the Holy Spirit. Amen? And praise God. The word of God for the people of God. Thanks be unto God. Well, we bless God for you this morning. And remember, every day and all through the day, do it God's way. God's way is His word. Through the Holy Spirit, let Him order your steps, okay? Have a blessed day. And thank you so much, Brother Percy Davis, for all that you do each and every Sunday morning. God bless you and your family. Bye-bye now.

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You may call them for prayer or counseling at 601-212-0275. That's 601-212-0275. 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

0: Good morning. It's time for another edition of Early Morning Prayer, Praise, and Worship with Brother Jerome Reed and Evangelist Mary Reed. 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And now your hosts, Brother Jerome Reed and Evangelist Mary Reed.
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2: 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We're blessed.
1: All right. Blessed is the word. And we just want to thank you for bringing us on this morning. And we want to say good morning to all of our radio

listeners. And in Pastor Herb's absence, we want to say good morning to him and thank him for the service that he provided for us on yesterday. But we just come this morning to bring you a word of encouragement from God through scripture, prayer, praise, and worship, through song, letting you know that God is still alive and all is well. Our commitment is to encourage all mankind to love, to live, to learn, but most importantly, to leave a legacy through the ministry of Jesus Christ. And our motto is, if you want a different harvest in your life, change your seed planting. Mother Rainey, I'm trying to live a little bit better today than I did on yesterday. Saying good morning to our own pastor, to Pastor Christopher Carter, our third district East Apostle, Dr. Rufus and Dr. Oral Ross, to Pastor Ronnie and Sister Sophia Edwards, and the entire Triumphant Church family, Pastor Steve, First Lady Arden Randall, Elder Eugene, First Lady Gwen Reynolds. We're saying good morning to Bishop Clarence Gray, Bishop Michael Gray, Pastor Joanne Gray. Saying good morning to Reverend PJ, First Lady Belinda Williams, Cornerstone MB Church family, Reverend Joe A., First Lady Lucy Washington, Old Strangers Home, Reverend James, and First Lady Nancy Dixon over at God in Light MB Church, Reverend James and Sharon Shoulders at Rising Sun, Reverend J.B. Williams, Reverend Benjamin Bolden, you and your First Lady, Reverend Clifton Jackson, Senior and Junior, Pastor Wayne Moore, Dr. Walter Greer, Pastor Noe Cheney, Reverend John Blunt, Bishop Greg Irvin. Saying good morning to Reverend Dr. Terry Davis, Minister Schaefer's, and those Jackson spiritual heirs, Reverend James E. and Betty Funches, New Fellowship MB Church, Bishop Ronnie and Jacqueline Cruder, Minister Sivvy Anderson, all over in New Horizon, Reverend F.R. Jocelyn Lenore, New Bethel, Reverend Agares and Glenda Funches, Cross Center Church of God, Crystal Spring. We're praying traveling grace for you this morning. Enjoy your message. Reverend Charles Polk and the St. Luther Church family, Minister Timothy Bankston over in Clinton, Reverend Charleston, continue to pray your healing, Minister Daphne Colbert, Minister Kenny Ray Carter, Deacon Alfred Brown, Reverend Tyrone and Evangelist Ora Dixon over at Greater Gethsemane MB Church, Sister Stephanie Jackson, Evangelist Barbara Green, Brother Jerome Brooks, Deacon Roland and Carolyn Frazier, our good friend, Brother Jesse Rogers and family in Chicago, Illinois, Deacon Clarence, Yvonne Ratliff, Sister Dorothy Dupree, all from over in Greater Mount Sinai, Brother Bill James, WSTT, Thomasville, Georgia, and the listeners down there. Truly, it's a blessing to be here this morning, and we want to just remember all the sick, the shut-in, the bereaved family. I want to real quickly run a couple of birthdays that's coming up this week on August the 24th. It's going to be Sister Cindy Robinson, the Sister Julia Chambers, and then coming up on August the 29th, none other than Don't Count the Things You Do, Do the Things That Count, Deacon Alfred Brown. And then also, we want to remember a wonderful anniversary. 31 years, I heard this morning, Pastor Funches, Reverend Agares and Glenda Funches, 31 years of marriage. We want to also continue to uplift the Parker, the Hughes, and the Torrance family in the transition of Sister Joyce Parker with continue to keep her children, Kendall and Milton Parker, uplifted. We want to remember the Green, the Williams, and Jackson family in transition of their loved one, Mother Bertha Nichols. We're uplifting Sister Julia Chambers, Evangelist Sarah Stevens, Evangelist Ada McGill, Mother Ethel Kennedy, Sister Barbara Taylor, Mother Nancy White, Mother Alice Levy, Sister Elaine Tobias, Sister Andrea Scott, Mother Losey Dishmute, Mother Dorothy Seaton, Mother Johnny Jackson, all sweethearts from Triumph. We continue healing for Bishop Carl Harris, Brother Wallace Dabney. We keep you lifted up and continue to lift up Daniel and Jackie Rosado. Brother Percy, let's go into our morning meditation song and prayer, please.

Thank you, Lord. Thank you, Lord. 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Lord, I come standing on your word. Lord, I come realizing, recognizing who

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Lord, I just uplift your holy name. And I know in my safe house, I have all that I need. Lord, I know healing is right there in the safe house. Can speak to sickness, and sickness will cease. Lord, you can touch any bed of affliction, and healing is there. Lord, I just come thank you for knowing in my safe house that through grief and sorrow, I have deliverance and peace. And Lord, I know in confinement,

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Lord, I just come asking you, just bless. Bless this nation, bless this world. Bless all that are under the sound of my voice. Lord, I know blessings are yours.

bless every messenger that you sent to deliver your word in order that your people can be free. Lord, those that are blind, lost, and confused, they can find their way through the word. Lord, we thank you. And then, Lord, I just come asking you, clean us up, fix us up. Give us a right spirit and a righteous heart to live according to your will and your way. Let us live and be men and women of God.

Somebody here tonight. Thank Pastor Herb Anderson for being with the family of the Parkers on yesterday, for the encouraging words that he brought. God is available, he's aware, and he's able to see us through all of our troubling times and tribulation. No matter what the situation may look like, he is there, and he'll meet our needs. We just want to thank all of those who supported the family, all of those that made phone calls, whatever you did, we appreciate it. Pastor Herb, again, we thank you, and we thank all of those that tune in on Sunday morning and pray that something that is said, a word that you hear that can encourage you through your week, through your life. God is good all the time. All the time, he is surely good. We are uplifting all of the sick, the shut-in, and the bereaved family. We continue to pray for you and pray with you that he can see you through. But I have to let you know, helping keep us on the air, and it's none other than Triumph, the Church and Kingdom of God in Christ. And we're located 5302 Queen Mary Lane, right here in the city of Jackson. You can call us at any time, 601-922-8250. Our pastors, Pastor Christopher Carter, we have service on first and third Sunday, 9:30 a.m. is School of Wisdom. 10:15 is our early morning service. The Sons of Abraham, Brother Jerome Reed, a young man who will pray with you, pray for you. Or if you need to hear a word, give him a call, 769-572-7487. Another young man, Mr. E.T. 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

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But we got an announcement coming up September the 27th at 3 p.m. It's the Angelic Gospel Singers. Heaven is looking down on us. Coming from Psalm 91:11, the MC of this big program is going to be the Spiritual Harmonizer. Now, I have a list of names on this program. We got Bishop Gray and Together, Garfield Brown and Family, Brother Johnny Clay, the Gospel Pure Heart, Brother Perkins Mitchell, New Gospel Keystone, Reverend Joey and Sister Lucy Washington, Kathy and Rose, Soldiers of Faith. We got Country Boy Albert Lewis, the Sons of Abraham, Divine Creation, Sister Dorothy Norwood, the Wandering Stars, Sister Dot Dupree, the Mason Heirs, Brother Brown and Sister Brown. But don't feel slighted. If your name didn't appear on the flyer, you're still invited because they're inviting all groups, choirs, and solos. Again, the MC of this program is going to be none other than the Spiritual Harmonizer. If you need more information, contact Sister Mary Coleman at 601-982-4465. And it's taking place at Greater New Day Baptist Church, 1908 Utah Street. And the pastor is Ambrosia Tabb, Sr. So mark your calendars. Don't forget that big date. And again, contact Sister Mary Coleman, 601-982-4465. And we don't want to miss that big program. Again, we'd like to just thank each and everyone for tuning in on Sunday morning to the early morning prayer, praise, and worship program. We hope something that is said or done is encouragement for you to carry you through the week. But today we have a word coming out of 2 Corinthians 12:9. And our scripture reading reads, and as I always say, read it for yourself to obtain your own understanding. It is said, and he said unto me, my grace is sufficient for thee, for my strength is made perfect in weakness. Most gladly, therefore, I would rather glory in my infirmities, that the power of Christ may rest upon me. Read it for yourself. Don't take time, make time. And just for a thought, grace is sufficient. I know that for myself, grace is sufficient. In this particular chapter, God tells the Apostle Paul that his grace was sufficient for him, and his strength is made perfect in weakness. Now, Paul replied he would gladly glory in his infirmities, so Christ's power can rest upon him. The verse simply means God's unearned favor and power are fully enough to sustain believers through hardship, shining brightness when people admit to their own limitations. God has given us grace where we can handle just about any situation
that comes into our lives. The book of Psalms 34:19 lets us know many are the affliction of the righteous, but the Lord delivers him out of them all. He tells us in 2 Corinthians 12:9, his strength is made perfect in weakness, letting us know that when we're weak, we can lean and depend on him. And looking at the context of the verse, we're looking at Paul's thorn in the flesh. Paul had asked God 3 times to remove what appeared to be a painful physical or personal trial, often referred to or it's called the thorn of the flesh. We as Christians often find ourselves in that same or similar situation. God didn't move Paul's trial. Instead, he offered him something better. He offered him his sustaining presence and power. Philippians 4:13 lets us know that we can do all things. You can do all things through Christ who strengthens us, which lets us know that a believer has the inner strength from Jesus to endure any situation, which whether we're facing extreme poverty or hardship. It is about finding contentment and perseverance in Jesus Christ. The key concept of 2 Corinthians 12:9 is my grace is sufficient for thee. That lets us know that God actively helps and love is completely enough, and we can do, and we don't need anything else. In other words, we can depend on his love and his grace. Looking at my strength is made perfect in weakness. You see, human weakness highlights God's power. We need to let go of pride, admit we need help, and it stops us from relying on ourselves. We can find peace through hard times, and it limits, and it doesn't limit that we can fail in anything. It creates a space for us to help and shift our focus on Christ, letting trust replace worry when personal energy runs out. And then it says, then glory in my infirmities. In other words, when I'm in trouble, I give God all the glory. Paul accepted his flaws and hardship. He was happy to look weak because it let people see Christ's power working through him. I ask the question, can people see Christ's power working through you? The grace of God is not complicating or confusing. It's simple, and that's why so many people miss out on it. Everything in the Bible, we're talking about salvation, the infilling of the Holy Spirit, the fellowship with God, and the victory in our daily lives is strictly based on his grace. My brothers, my sisters, if it was not for the grace of God, we would be miserable, lost, and hopeless. If we allow the grace of God to have full control in our lives, nothing would be impossible to us. But without grace, nothing is possible. However, 1 Corinthians 15:10, it tells us, but by the grace of God, I am what I am, and his grace which was bestowed upon me was not in vain. We want you to remain focused, stay safe, and be blessed on this morning. Brother Percy, I'm going to let you and the sons of Abraham take us on out. Mm-hmm.

You've been listening to Early Morning Prayer, Praise, and Worship with Brother Jerome Reed and Evangelist Mary Reed. 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We invite you to tune in again next Sunday for another edition of Early Morning Prayer, Praise, and Worship. It's time now for us to join the Rising Sun Missionary Baptist Church Outreach Program. The church is located at 3001 St. Charles Street here in Jackson. 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
1: Good morning, Radio Land. We thank God for allowing us to come into your home and your car this morning while you're on your way to service this morning. And we always send our this program out to all of the sick and sick in, those that have lost loved ones. And certainly we send our prayers out to Pastor P.J. Williams, that cornerstone was the pastor of his sister. Our prayers go out to that family, all the William family, those that are connected with the William family. They lost a great soul out of P.J. Williams. I used to call her the lady that sits in the chair that governed the church. So she was a church governor. She loved right, do right. So we send us also the prayers out to the William family. My wife lost her brother over in Vicksburg, Mississippi. We send our prayers out to the Williams, the Bride, the Parson, and the McKenzie family over in Vicksburg, Mississippi. And we send our prayers out to the Coleman family, who have lost death in our family again. I send our prayers out to William Coleman, who passed to the Springfield Missionary Baptist Church. That's his brother. And we send our prayers out to the entire Coleman family. We send our prayers out to the Fisher family, the healing of her eye this morning. We send our prayers out this morning to Deacon Ketchum, Sister Darlene Dungeon, Mother Lara McGree, and Mother Corey, and Deacon Kelly this morning. We send our prayers out to Prophet Despire and their knee surgery. And we send our prayers out to all the children, elementary, junior high school, college, those that are going back into the classroom, teachers, administrators, workers, drivers. We send our prayers out to you. Send our prayers out to Sister Daphne Butler, healing against cancer. And send our prayers out to the Brenda Blatcher family, asking prayers for Gracia Altman and Elsie Robinson for colon cancer. She's in the hospital. We're praying for her. And we're praying also for Sister Renee this morning for her health and for her sister, Denita West, who just got out of the hospital on yesterday, and her family, even the Council family, Kennard family, and the Henderson family. All that our prayers go out. Let us go in prayer this morning. Father, we give you thanks. We give you, thank you for this privilege of being your child. We pray that you would, oh God, bless us indeed. Pour out every blessing that you have for us, oh God. Give us the character, oh God. And Lord, give us the faith we need to walk in you, in your word, oh God. Then, Father, expand our influence, our reach, oh God, our impact for your kingdom, oh God. Thank you for, oh God, that you may receive all glory and honor. And, oh God, and remember, oh God, the hearest in us that would cause us to shrink back from all that, oh God, that we have for us. And, Lord, we ask you to help us boldly, oh God, in your will for us, oh God, knowing that your hand that is guiding us is the Lord. And this we pray, and amen. And look, I just want to let you know this morning that we do have a young man in here running for my frat brother's seat. And I pray that, amen, that you all would go out and support this man. We need bright man. And none other than James Locke III.
2: Good morning, everybody. I'd first like to thank Pastor Dr. Shoulders for allowing me on this morning. And the opportunity to introduce myself, my campaign to the voters of District 70 and everybody in Jackson and Hinds County. First off, my name is Alderman James Locke III. I currently serve as an alderman for Ward 6 in Clinton, where I'm on my second term. I actually

0: had two unopposed terms. So fortunately, I've been able to do that, and I've been enjoying what I've learned in Clinton, the work I've been doing for the community in Clinton, and I want to take that to District 70 and do more work for Mississippi and Hinds County. I'm originally from Jackson. My dad grew up on McLean Street in Sub 1, and that's where my uncle currently resides still. Once I became a toddler, my parents moved to Clinton, where I started in Clinton for elementary up through middle school, and I finished high school at Callaway High School, class 2007. Shortly after graduating high school, I joined the military, joined the Air National Guard, where I currently serve. I have 19 years in. I got 12 years enlisted. I'm currently a captain. 1 year out from being able to retire. And I did recruiting for about 8-9 years as a recruiter for the Air National Guard. And then I left active duty and came into education, where I started teaching and coaching football at Jackson Public Schools and got into politics. So here we are now. I just want the opportunity to let everyone know that I'm a servant by heart. And this is what I've been doing my entire adult life, and I want to continue doing that for District 70.
1: Thank you, Brother Lott, for giving us a look. The homeless chief, can any good thing come out of the sub? Yeah. Great things that come out of the sub. Judges and all kind of elected officials have come out of the sub. So great things come out of the sub.
0: Yes, sir.
1: So thank you for stopping by, and I hope that you all will support this young man. Amen. He's already got his feet in politics already. So, amen. If y'all need to get in touch, if y'all want to call his office or something, they're giving that number for a lot.
0: My number is 601-954-1628. That's my personal number. I've had it. As all my constituents can get in touch with me, and now everyone who asks questions about my campaign, you can use that number to reach me.
1: Thank you, Brother Lott. And look, let me let you in another announcement here this morning that coming up is Rising Sun. Amen. We are getting ready for our family and friends day, the September the 12th, 2026. That's the second Saturday at 2 p.m. at the Rising Sun Missionary Baptist Church. And our speaker for our family and friend, they will be none other than Sister Peggy Hobson Calhoun, a former supervisor of Hinds County. And don't forget, new foundation ministers, layperson, you interested in going to being a part of the seminary, getting you a degree or getting you an education, you can go by 3805 Wendell Road at Mount Eva Missionary Baptist Church. They'll start their registration August the 24th, 2026 at 6 p.m. And we are asking all students and all who desire to further their education to come and register on that day. And you will receive your bachelor, your master, and a doctoral degree. Classes will start September the 4th. Call Robert West Jr. at 601-966-5132. And that's Robert West Jr. Or you can contact his father at 601-624-0233. And that from Mount Eva Missionary Baptist Church, along with the seminary there. And don't forget Heavenly Monument. Heavenly Monument, they got here, stone will fit your knee, fit your budget, fit your pocketbook. Hey, you can go by, you can even put it in a layaway. You can even just call them and tell them Pastor Shoulder has told you to call them. That number is 601-983-2818. That's Heavenly Monument. And you can call, or you can put them up online, Heavenly Monument at AT&T.net. And the salesperson is Tanisha Cox. You tell her I was talking about her on this radio station. Don't forget West Haven Funeral Home. They got funerals that will fit your need. The proud owners are Freddie L. Davis and Audrey B. Wilder, for complete service under one roof. You got everything, you wise, and they say a wise man is a man who prepares for all things. And you can't afford not to make your prearrangement or go by and talk to somebody early about your early service. And they got four locations to serve you. They got the Jackson branch, the Hazelhurst branch, the Utica branch, and the McGee branch. They got all these branches will serve you in your time of need. Give them a call and tell them Pastor Scholar was talking about on this radio station, 601-922-3666. Don't forget to tell them Pastor Scholar was talking about it, and they will give you a discount on your prearrangement. And don't forget, TRW Truck Driving School. If young men, you need to get in a class or something, call CW at 601-968-0823. And look, he'll be glad. Amen. And tell him Pastor Shovelo was talking about him. He will give you a 10% on your registration. And don't forget now, we need to, amen, go out and vote. I'm telling you, we need to vote like we never voted before, because it's time now that a change got to be made all over the world. And we want to tell you that we're going to be praying for those that are going through counseling and all these things. And we want to thank Brother Lott for stopping by this morning and telling you about his candidates. And I see he's a bright young man, and I want you all to support this man. And he gave you his number and everything that you can call it. And don't forget, Rising Sun, all roads we lead to Rising Sun, the fifth Sunday. Sister Davis will be preaching her first sermon. Amen. And you don't want to miss that excited moment. Come by Sister Davis. She's the wife of Brother Johnny Davis. And we thank God for them, amen, choosing, amen, to be a part. So I want to let you know all roads will be leading on the fifth Saturday evening, where Miss Davis, amen, will be preaching her first sermon, amen. And don't forget, Rising Sun, getting ready for a Family and Friends Day. That's the second Saturday in September. And don't forget now, as we get ready to get out of here, don't forget a new foundation now. They're getting ready for start their fall registration, August 24th, 2026. And just be there, ministers. If you're interested in getting a degree, come and buy the new foundation. With that, person, it's been a pleasure. Take us out.

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1: Good morning now, out there, ladies and gentlemen, and Brother Percy. Hoping everybody's doing wonderful out there this morning. Don't forget about Great St. Luke down there at 516 Hartwood Drive in Vicksburg, Mississippi. Pastor by the Reverend James Andrews. He is another great supporter of this broadcast, and I can thank him for that. Also, Sister Pam Palmer right there at New Fellowship. Evangelist Lena Tyler. Evangelist Peggy Murphy. Evangelist Gracie Williams over there. And Bracey over there at New Fellowship, another great supporter of this broadcast. Also, Eddie Agnew out there on DeWitt Street. Agnew holds us up every Sunday and say he's listening in on his way to Mount Sinai this morning. Listen up. We got a lot starting on going on this month, so we're going to start out with God and Light over there on September the 6th at 2 o'clock. They're going to be having that church anniversary over there, and they are inviting you over there. And like Sister Reed always says, that, hey, don't feel slighted. If your name not on the list, you're still invited. So we're going to go on over there to Rising Sun with the Duke family, and we're going to be over there with the Deacon Guiding Light over there with Reverend Dixon and Sister Dixon, and we're asking everybody to come on out for that. And hey, we're going to stop there. We're going to move right on down to September the 12th, 2 o'clock right there at Rising Sun. They're going to be having that friends and family. And Sister Peggy Calhoun is going to be their main speaker for that day, that evening, and we're asking everybody to come on out for that. Also, we got the Angeles coming up. That's going to be on what table out there, baby? September the 27th over there at Greater New Day at 3 o'clock. Greater New Day at 3 o'clock. They got a host of list names on the list. They ask you, and you can be one of the names on the list. Just come on by. We'll be more than happy to have you there. What else we got there, baby? And then don't forget about the fish man right here on Claiborne. And he's sitting right there with that Delta Rays catfish, and he got catfish fillets, got fast fish steaks, catfish nuggets, even the whole catfish. Call Burr Frazier up at 601-291-0644. Call him up and see what he can do for you there. But in the meantime, like I say, don't forget about God and Light over there with Reverend Dixon on the 6th at 2 o'clock, that church anniversary. Reverend Shoulders on the 12th right here at Rising Sun. He isn't going to be right there at 2 o'clock. They're going to be having that friends and family, and then we're going to have Angelettes. They're going to be down there September the 27th, right there at Greater New Day at 3 o'clock. Come early, get a seat. Come late, you go miss a treat. This program also goes out to another thing. I'm over there at Jonah's Trucking, coming to Brother Jonah. He's waiting on you now. It's been got dry. He can get that dirt and sand and rocks and all that good stuff to you. Call him up at 601-260-0577. Call Brother Jonah up, and him and Sister Jackie will get that dirt, sand, rocks. Hey, if the wind and blow down limbs, they'll get that up. But you don't forget about Brother E.P. Dillon right here in Jackson, Mississippi. Man been in the insurance business for 40 years. That's 40 years. He can get that insurance to you. You don't have to worry about how you're going to send your loved ones away. Talk to him. He can get you that burial insurance. You just need to talk to him about, you need comfort on your funeral arrangement. Call Mr. P.P. Dillon up at 601-209-6852. That's 209-6852, 601. Hey, don't worry about that. If you need your old smile looking kind of dull, or your new smile need brightening up, call Gary Dillon and Associates down there in Byron. He'll bring you in, set you down, yank you and thank you, and get you out of there. You can call him up at 601-665-4809. Just call him up down there. Hey, Dad, I'm going to tell you now, you need that roof fix, you need that foundation. Look, Low Price Construction, Roofing, and more. 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You can call him up at 601-201-1236. That's 601-201-1236. Call a young man up and let him see what he can do for you right there. at Low Price Construction and Roofing. This program goes out to Mother Eloise Dixon down there in Brookhaven, Mississippi. Brother Robert Tones right there in Hazelhurst, Sister Shirley Jackson, and Mother May Lockett, all right there in Hazelhurst, Mississippi, up there in Terry, Mississippi. Mother

Hoping Angelic goes out to them, and Brother Cooper, Sister Cooper, goes out to you too. Hoping and praying that y'all are doing well this morning. Okay, over there in Fraserville, Raymond over there, we always call it Fraserville over there with Mother Fraser, Abbott Earl, and his lovely wife, and it goes out to them, and hoping and praying that they're listening in this morning and doing well. Brother Willie Moore, Sister Mary Moore up there in Pocahontas, Mississippi, we are hats off to you. Hope you're doing well this morning. Deacon Nelson, hoping, praying you are doing well this morning. Ray and Nancy Shelby down there in Bolton, Mississippi, and hoping they are doing well this morning. My country boy, Abba Lewis, always said, but the town with one red light. But that's down there with Brother Ray and Nancy Shelby. It goes out to them. Hoping and praying they are doing well. Mother Rainey, Double Trouble, Serenity, Cameron, and Raphael, and Amelia, and Mother Daniels. It goes out to you all, too. And this program goes out to my wife and her family on the passing of her nephew, and hoping and praying that God would get her the comfort. Sister Catherine Taylor and Sister Elizabeth Jean, all part of the family. Hoping and praying they're doing well there. Sister Maggie White right here in the neighborhood, where she's our information person. Constable Funches goes out to her. Sister Gloria Jackson over there at Whitechapel, hoping and praying that she's listening in this morning. I'm sending it out to you this morning. And our Sister Princess Williams and Pastor Williams and Marcus down there at Hardy Grove, I'm sending it out to them this morning. Hoping and praying that they're doing. Sister Dr. Dupree had a wonderful program, and I can thank everybody for coming on out for that. The Wandering Stars goes out to you this morning. Hoping and praying that y'all are listening. Sister Dr. Dupree and Sister Dr. Moore, we've been sending it out to y'all this morning. Hoping and praying that you're listening in. Brother Eddie Agnew, I'm putting you on there this morning. Brother Wallace Dabney, hadn't forgot you this morning. Hoping and praying that you're doing well. Brother Dabney, he's always calling in and checking on us. So, Brother Dabney, I'm checking on you this morning. Brother Lonzale and Teresa Jackson, hoping you're doing well. Reverend P.J. Williams and Sister Williams, we're hot checking at you, and yeah, we have our condolences. Reverend Shola, Sister Shola, hope y'all are doing well. Reverend Benjamin Bowler and his lovely wife, hope they're doing well this morning. Evangelist Green and Sister Stephanie Jackson, hope y'all are doing well this morning. And we always say, if we forget anybody, charge it to our head, it's not a heart, because we're trying to think about everybody. Brother Charles Carter, Sister Scott up there in Carthage, Mississippi. Brother Wilton Bodie and his lovely wife. It goes out to them over there also. And it also, listen up. Don't forget about none other than Jonas Trucking Company. He can bring you that sand, gravel, rocks, dirt. Or he can come pick them limbs up, Sister Jackie, get him out there in a three-piece suit. All she want to do is know he got some work to do. You can call him up at 601-260-0577. That's 601-260-0577. And he'll be more than happy to come there and do that for you. Don't forget about Gary Dental and Associates down there in Byron, Mississippi, where they'll bring you in, set you down, yank you and thank you and get you out of there. He can make an old smile look new and a new smile look better. Just call him up at 601-665-4809. 665-4809. 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Also, don't forget about down there in Vicksburg, Mississippi, with Pastor James Andrew down there, and hope they are waiting on you. You are down there at 516 Hartwood Drive down there, and they have Sunday school at 9, regular service start right after that. Now, all you have to do is go on down and sit with them, and they'll be more than happy to have you down there. And they got a revival coming up this month, and I'll tell you more about it as soon as I can get my hands on that. Also, we're hoping and praying that everybody's listening in this morning, and like I say, don't forget about Guiding Light, 6 o'clock on the 6th, which is the first Sunday at 2 o'clock, right there at Guiding Light. They're having a great church anniversary. Reverend Shola on the 12th, he's going to be having that Friends and Family Day right there that Saturday. It's going to start at 2, and the Angeles is going to be over at Greater New Day on the 27th at 3 o'clock. We got things to do and places to go. All you got to do is get out there to it. Sister Reed, how you doing this morning, boy?
Brother Reed. Checking on y'all this morning, the Pastor Punches and Punches. We're checking on you this morning, hoping and praying that you are doing well this morning. Also, Sister Josephine Mason, how you getting along this morning? Hoping and praying that you are up and doing well this morning. We got so many, and we appreciate the people that are listening in on our list, and they always change. All right, over there at God and Light, Deacon Larry Woods. That's who I was trying to think of. There, Deacon Larry Woods waiting on you, and along with Brother Tony Duke and the rest of the Duke boys over there and the family over there. And on this Angelette program, it looks like the Duke boys is going to be in charge of that over there. Or the spiritual harmonizer, we just call them the Duke boy. All right, and that's going to be on the spiritual harmonizer. We just call them the Duke boys, but that it's the spiritual harmonizer, and we just call them the Duke boys. That's what they'll be over there being their masters of ceremony for that over there with the Angelettes on the 27th. Hey, we forget anybody to charge it to our heads, not a heart. Constable Punch is right here in our Jane Avenue neighborhood. He's doing a wonderful job. My hat goes off to him. It goes out to him. Hoping and praying that he is doing well this morning. I'm checking my time here to see what we got here. Okay. New Fellowship Missionary Baptist Church. And our over there at 1560 Whiting Road. Hey, our doors and motto is you're never a stranger till you walk through the door. And I hope Missionary Alexander, how you doing this morning? Hoping and praying that you're listening in this morning. I don't think I forgot anybody this morning. I tried to get everybody in where they fit in at, and we done got the announcements in on the 6th, Guiding Light at 2 o'clock, and on the 12th, Reverend Scholar at 2 o'clock, and then 27th, the Angelettes at 3 o'clock. And hoping and praying that y'all keep all them in mind. Let's go to the throne of grace. Father, once again, we want to thank you, Lord. Thank you for this moment and this hour. Father, we want to thank you what you have done. Father, we ask you to bless those who are in bereavement this morning, Father. Father, bless those who are in the hospital, Father. For our sister Cynthia Lewis, Father, special blessing upon her out of ICU and into a room. We want to thank you for that, Father. Father, we ask you now to keep it from all hurt, harm, and danger, and forgive us for our sins, those that are known and unknown. Father, in doing this, we're going to say, let the words of our mouth, meditation of our heart, be acceptable in our sight, O Lord, our strength and our redeemer. In Jesus' name, amen. And as I always say before I close this program, hey, don't count the things you do. Do the things that count, and God will be pleased with you. All right, Brother Percy, you can take us on home.

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3: Land Spiritual Singers. We ask you to join them again on next Sunday right here at 8:15 on WOAD. And of course, we've got more in the way of great inspiration this morning. Now it's time for the Williams Sisters. The Williams Sisters brought to you by the Word Full Gospel Baptist Church, 3023 Percy V. Simpson Drive here in Jackson, where the founder and pastor is Reverend Dr. J.B. Williams. Now, here are your hosts, Evangelist Barbara Green and Sister Stephanie Jackson.
4: The Lord is our first day. How are you this morning?
3: I am doing well. Blessed to be here.
4: Amen. We thank God for the first day. And we have worked in this program out to all the sick and shedding of the week. And God just cared for you maybe this morning. And a special program for me now from the sisters and nurses and things. My sister, we are answering your prayers.
3: Okay, move away from your speaker there a little bit. We're getting a little feedback.
4: Okay, all right. We got you, okay.
5: Speak to the end of my, I can't speak this side.
4: All right, you know, we want to again just thank you for the prayers for helping us out. So, we just want to say to you that we're again, we're soliciting your prayers so that we can then make a settlement. The Lord called my sister Bertha home on Friday night. So we finalized my nephew, and yesterday it was just in Chapman, and we're praying for his wife, Austin Chapman, and the Bingham family. We finalized them yesterday. So we are soliciting your prayers, not only for our family, but all those that are going through the Green family and the Bingham family, another part of my sister Diane Green. My sister and I finalized her sister yesterday as well. So God is calling us home, and we got to get our house in order and be ready for it. Come, so I'm asking prayers for Sister Stephanie and the children and all the nieces and nephews that was close to my sister and to all of those, and especially for Pastor William. We ask you to please keep him lifted up as well. His name is all that you pray. But we ask him, God, we know he's in charge. So we're sending this program out this morning to all of us. The downhearted, the sickest, wherever you may be, we'll send this program out to you, Pastor J.B. Williams. We hope you're still doing well. But we hope you're doing well this morning as well. We want to thank you for being the one that's keeping us going on the air every Sunday morning at the Word Full Gospel Baptist Church, 3023 Percy V. Simpson Drive, right here in Jackson. You call him up at 601-981-3292. There's none other than Pastor Dr. J.B. Williams and the Word Full Gospel Baptist Church. And their service, their Sunday school at 9:30 a.m., Sunday worship 10:45 a.m., Tuesday Bible study at 6:30 p.m., and they invite you to come and share in with their service. And we're going to be letting you know if we know anything that's going on. But right now, just go on over there and worship with them. Get in their service with them. You all need to find a church home somewhere and get in and give God your time and your life, because He is the one in charge of all of us. And we just invite you to go to the Word Full Gospel Baptist Church, J.B. William, over there, and let them know that you heard us talking about it right here on the Williams Sisters program. And also, don't forget about Reliable Auto Care. Right here at 200 Presto Lane. Go over there and see Vaughn and Chad there. No, Sean over there. Go and see the young men over there at Reliable Auto Care. You can call them up at 601-702-8227. They may find someone that used to be able to stick out of the shop that's still hanging around over there. So go on over there and see them. And they would take care of being on your car care needs, whatever it may be. Hey, you look for something for your children, somebody that you just getting started out, just need somewhere, they go there, they have to get your car as well. So go on over there and Reliable Auto Care. And let them know and tell them that you heard us talking about it right here on the Medium Sister program. And again, we want to let you know, we want to thank everybody for coming out and sharing on with us yesterday, the homegirl, my nephew, just in chatting. And the family, want to thank each and every one of you all. They came by the path of the opening door over there at the University of the up right on TV Road. We want to take the pass and the trip down over there. So what they did, I would say, we still got you there for that. We still keep praying for one another, and God will see us through all this. And it's nothing that we know that we in trauma. But he said he's going away, prepare a place for us. And if he's going to prepare a place for us, he got to come and get us in order to take us to that place. So I'm saying to my family this morning, God got to prepare a place for prepared people. And if you're not prepared to go to that prepared place, you won't be able to see deep. So I'm challenging you, my family, and all the rest of us, get prepared to go to the place that God said he has prepared for us, and he will come back and get us again. So I'm saying to all of you, get your house in order. Time is winding down. And again, praying for my church family down at Rose Hills, First Lady. She's thank God for her being back in church with us. We thank God for our choir member, Sister Lucinda, how she's family. She's home again. And we want to thank God for bringing all the Rose Hills child. So we continue to pray for you and to all of you all, wherever you are this morning. If I'm not calling your name, Sister Joanne, thank you for your love. Thank you for your encouragement with me. And this Sister Dorothy Norwood, we're praying for you and your family. Sister Day, she told me she was in the hospital, so we're praying for Sister Dorothy Norwood and all of her family and all the members here at Cornerstone. And you know, like I say, God, if he bring us, he care, if he care of us, put us in something, hey, he's able to bring us out of it, okay? He'll get us to, through it to get us to where he wants us to be at. So I'm telling you this morning, don't be dismayed, whatever may be deciding. One thing, Evangeline Green, know, God will take care of you. He will see you through it all, no matter how it looks, how dark the road, how the pathway may be. I know without a shadow of doubt, God is able to see you through anything that he bring you to. If you trust him, believe him, lean and depend on him, and whatever it is, he's right there by your side, Sister Rainey. Reggie Mabel Reed, hey, we know what God would do for us. We done tried, and we've been tried in the fire, but God has never left us. He never followed me this morning. Dick and Green and Terry, the family down there, God ain't never brought us through nothing that he didn't bring us through it. And we're standing on his promise this morning. We know he's going to see us through. It may be dark right now, but in the morning, our joy is going to come. In the morning, the light is going to shine. We just hold on. Hold on, family, to God's unchanging hand. Hold on, friends and loved ones. Hold on to God's unchanging hand. Sister Stephanie, hold on to God's changing hand. He will see you through. All of you out there, Evangeline, Evelyn Dukes, thank you. Tony, thank you for what you do for Evangeline Green. Thank you. We know God is able. All of you out there, all our Rose Hill family, God knows he sees and he cares. We're going to let you know that the Gathering Life Church family, they're going to be inviting you to be with them. They got their coming up on Sunday, September the 6th, the 28-year church anniversary. They're going to ask you to be there with them at 2:30 on September the 6th. That's Pastor Jane Dixon and the Gathering Life Church family, Pastor Darren McGee. Senior from St. Thomas, he's going to be the guest speaker, so they're inviting you all to come with them. And don't forget about the Angelettes. They got David coming up on the phone Sunday. We're going to give you more about that. And on today over there at over there at Pastor Claire Taylor, they give the honor him over there with his anniversary on today. And you all go over there and share in and be with them as well. And again, we say, get your life together, give it to Christ. And I see you. Brother Percy, I'm going to do a little prayer. We're going to go through with the prayer. We want to ask you to please give me Jesus' care. Father God, we're coming in the mighty name of Jesus this morning. Father, I love you this morning. I praise you. I magnify you. I glorify you. And I exalt your holy name. Father, I know you are able to do anything but fail.
6: Thank you for keeping your people, oh dear God. Thank you for comforting us in our hours of need. We're going to do it because it's in the flesh, oh dear God. But Father, your Holy Spirit, aren't you? Thank you for a minister from you this morning, that knowing that we got to have the Holy Spirit, that is our comfort, that he said he's going to leave with us. So if you got his Holy Spirit, his anointing in you, he's going to comfort you in time of sorrow. He's going to comfort you. He's going to heal you when you're going through your sickness in your body. Oh God, we thank you for your word on this morning. We thank you, God, because your word is all thing that keep us standing, oh God. Touch my children this morning. Touch them all, oh God. Give them the strength. Let them know we're going to lean on you, God, because you is our strength in time of wickedness, oh God. When we don't understand things and doubting you, oh God, we know. Look up on Kenesha this morning. God, I ask you right now, shield that child. Shield right now, God. Keep her covered under your blood, oh God. Keep her in your hands, oh dear God. Father, you know what this. If you know it all, oh dear God, I know you're going to take it. I know you already got it. Just, oh God, hey, I'm claiming and I'm believing it, God. It's going to be for your glory and her best, oh God. Father, I thank you right now, God. I thank you. You're going to do, you already doing it, oh God. And I love you this morning. Father, I thank you for standing past William this morning, oh God. Giving him the strength inside to stand on the wall, still being strong. Pastor Bowler, oh God. Pastor Clifford Jackson, oh God. All of your people, oh God, wherever they is this morning, God. On the darkest hour, just before dawn, you step right in on time. You make it all right. Lord, I thank you.

0: them. 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And let them know that they need to be saved. In Jesus' name I pray. Amen. Brother Percy, if you have it, let's get to it. Yeah, we're waiting
1: on Brother Percy
0: if we got Gene.
1: All right, I get you a little something going here.
2: You go again, making a way for me. Even when I was too blind to see.

We just say continue to pray for each and every one, pray for one another, keep loving one another, and let God do what he do, because we can't change nothing that God does. And do it all. Sometimes we may get weak, but guess what? Thank God for his strength, his Holy Ghost power that's keeping care of you, won't you? For the person, you can go ahead on and expand something to play in your life.

0: 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I invite you to join them again next Sunday at 8:30 right here on WOAD. And, of course, it's 8:45, time for us to bring on the Getting Ready for the Judging program with your host, Pastor P.J. 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Gentlemen, take it away.
1: Good morning, folks. Thank you so very much for getting us on this morning. And again, we work at Handicap, but the Lord is still good to get on. And thank you for doing what you've done up there this morning and keep us going on that this morning. You want to say good morning for all of this entry, your land, you heard good, but praise the Lord, now time. But it's getting ready for the judgment, and it is time to get ready for the judgment, because we all are even here day by day, and the Lord is calling and going every day. So we need to get ready to move to a better place, because this world is not our home, and we only stop by here for a little while. But you have a chance to get dressed up, to move to a better place. So if we keep on working and believing that you have a better place and live right, you think that right. So we want to just say to you this morning, good morning to all of you again. So thank all of those that have called and given out to those for the passing of our sister Bertha Nichols, and sister mother, sister Stephanie. And again, she was in front of my this morning. And again, we are praying for you. But God is still able to do anything but fail. Again, she was living around us and for the family was hard on her mind. The Lord seemed fit in the morning and even called her home to get her reward from the work she had done here, and she could take her rest. And again, we ask you to continue to pray for the Williams family, and trying to get a schedule for this Saturday here at Cornerstone. Get out from 11 to 12. So we actually will continue to pray for each other. Amen. Yeah, make some well. Well, call us only a smaller place, but that's what she said she wanted to be, and that's what my mother keeps her first meal for him.

0: feel the influence, okay? She got both, had both grandchildren, and both people got family members. We was able to have a home growing. Yes, sir. But Kevin, we always say, yes, Lord, you don't show up. You don't show up when I'm having my outbreaks, and you don't show up when we're having a program here on. Don't show up on Sunday morning, so we're not, you know. So, but we know we're going to be able to accommodate those that's coming to work with see you to our home going here at Cone Stout.
1: Yeah.
0: All right. One more good on this phone, brother. Let's get it.
1: Thank you. We're on this morning, Radio Land. New Travel Race family, Cornerstone family, the Dolphins and Chibi family, Reverend.
0: Bless you. Thank you.
1: My first lady, Natasha Sandy, first lady of Travel Race, Crystal Kyle, and Pastor Kyle, Reverend Bolden, your wife. Good morning to you right there. We do at New Travel Race every Sunday morning. It's going to kick off right now. It's Sunday school will be kicking off at 10. Come on and fill the seat, Lord, followed by our praise and worship service that starts at 11:30. And after that, we have a Bible study we do every Wednesday night. Come on in and fill the seat with us here with God. And it's the second Sunday we do a youth Sunday for the children. Let the Lord use them in this fashion. And this morning, Rev, I got a scripture there that I was thinking about over there in the book of Joshua, right there, the 18th chapter. It said, and the whole congregation of children of Israel assembled together in Shiloh and set up their tabernacle of the congregation there, and the land was subdued before them. And let's get down to verse 3. He said, and Joshua said unto the children of Israel, how long are you slack to go possess the land which the Lord, our fathers, have given you? And I come with that question this morning, because this is to get ready for the judgment there, okay? Right there at 4, Luke, I mean, Matthew 4 and 17, he said, Jesus said, repent, the kingdom of heaven is at hand. The kingdom is here. So Jesus is here. And young people, I'm here to say all that just to say Jesus saying the same thing. How long are you going to slack and not see who he is? How long are you going to slack and not see that living water he got for you? That bread of heaven he got for you that's going to connect you to eternal life after you die? How long are you going to be slack and not survey what he's given you? How long are you going to slack and not move off what he's already pressed on you? And this is what Joshua was saying. The rest of them had already received their inheritance, Rev, but they had. So he told them to take three among you and go and survey the land. And I'm going to give it to you. Because he's already given it to you. Past tense, Rev. He's given it to you. So how long you going to slack this morning and get this water, this bread of hell, Rev?
0: Yes, sir. You heard it. You heard it, and you're so stupid. And again, that's why I got to ask him, sir, how long?
1: Yes, sir.
0: Will you be clean to the kingdom?
1: Yes, sir.
0: God, be God, follow him.
1: Yes, sir.
0: But it's Bill, and he follow him. But okay. The people ask him, not a word.
1: Yes, sir.
0: And so it's time to get ready to make this world not his living place for you, but about a stopping by place.
1: Yes, sir.
0: Y'all must get ready to get out of here again, praying for the chapter 5. You have a crowd of James praying for you.
1: Yes, sir.
0: Our family, the sisters, we're praying for you as well. And again, God is still able to see us through at a home going about nephew on yesterday.
1: Yes, sir.
0: So yesterday, Chap, a lot of y'all just called me, shared, played basketball on the lounge. And thanks you for that prayer again. It's just going to have to be going back to California with that, but give her traveling grade back as well and continue to keep everyone lifted up in prayer. We want to take our hats off to the pastor on yesterday who rolled out the carpet for us on yesterday and made us welcome. And we want to thank you, Pastor
1: Sam,
0: for doing a solid job. And some people walk around with their head in their hands, but he was around them. Trying to make sure that we were satisfied. I want to thank all the pastors that were there. I want to thank some of my good friend, Pastor John Thompson. Hey, he still here from Valor to Val, but he said, Pop, I'm going to be with you. He got somebody that's scheduled to come be with us on yesterday. I want to thank you, Pastor John Thompson, for morning that and did a model of God or whatever happened to us in COVID. That's full gospel on last week. That's right. I said, well, we had a great time over there. And again, but this morning, you're going to look out for him.
1: It's not
0: fun. He's already here, already keyed up. He didn't just say Luther. That's right. He did a St. Luther.

0: from the union this morning, and I had thought we would have been a morning service. So y'all look out and tell Brother Williams saying hello to him when you get over there. All the Brother Brown saying, but all right, man, he don't double back. He don't double back. He kind of back holding it for us out for this afternoon for family and friends. So he'll be there at 2 o'clock.
1: Yes, sir.
0: So mark your calendar for that. And also on this afternoon at 2 o'clock, Pastor Clyde Tate, right, he's celebrating his 30th year pastoring at Antioch this afternoon at 2 o'clock. And he invites everyone to come on out and be a part of that big anniversary. That's right. Senator Moffitt and other attorneys. My mother's going to be walking the floor down in the business over there this afternoon. So he's looking for all his friends to come on out and be a part. Y'all know Pastor Tate, one of his young preachers, would help anybody. And he would give anybody a chance. And again, we just want to thank him and congratulate him for his anniversary coming up this afternoon as well at 2 o'clock. And all those going to be leaving there.
1: Yes,
0: I want to say good morning to my good friend, Brother Terry Moore there, Brother. Good morning to you, Doctor. And we continue to pray for each other. Thank you for all your prayers as well. And to all of them, once again, we send we are praying and asking you prayer for passing out sister, the last old one, and kind of thing that just heard. And the favorite sister, we're the only two left now that are called Sister Bertha Nichols, Brother Sheldon John around. Tony, now,
1: yes, sir.
0: She in the house. You know she in the house. I said, you know she in the house. And she labored and worked so hard here at Cornerstone when we organized this church, beautified, going into her own pocket by herself to make the church beautiful and to continue to thank the Lord for her. And again, just thank the Lord how she, a life where always kept in someone. That's my mother here. Seed by my mother, seed by my father, to the Lord called on them home. And then went back and got my older brother and seed about him to the Lord called him home. So she's been working here on this side. So when the Lord got ready to tell her your work is finished, you could just be said to the family. Everything can't be said. Mama done worked out her job.
1: Yes, sir.
0: You got to work out hard now because he's coming back again. So if you do the best you can and help people along the way, you will be blessed. And again, I want to say, we're getting the film. Let's get it. I'm trying to get it for this Saturday. This Saturday at the 11 to 12, the service on Thursday, 12 right here. At Cornerstone. So, well, she worked in labor there. I believe if you work in labor somewhere, that's where you ought to be, instead of going somewhere you've never been in your life. So, tell them all the time, Nurse Care.
1: Yes, sir.
0: Just put some seats out there, like Willem Sutton did when I put a big, same TV outside under the creek. That's right. If I labor here for the year that I've been here, then I think that's what you ought to have as well. Service going on. So, rather than to go accommodate people, then they won't even show up then. We have service going, go get a bigger place, they have service, and they don't want nobody to show up. So, we just thank the Lord for that. So, we ask you to come pay the brother information out. You want to get, make sure that they didn't anything is there. You won't be able to get back. You can call with Haven, funeral home, and they will give you the direction and all of that. Good morning to me, but she don't woke up. Thank you, darling. She worked so hard with her aunt team, working every day to be better, honey. And again, all of that stuff that pulled in, worked with her to help her along the way, and with her granddaughter, Kenesha, and being right there for her, whatever anybody wanted, they were going to try to do it for her. And again, because they appreciate for helping them when they were neighbor to help themselves. So that's what I say to you this morning. Don't forget those who help you along the way. I said, don't forget those who help you along the way. And I also thank them all for how they help Brother William and what they do for being their uncle and pastor and cousin. We just want to thank the entire church family for all the calls that they come in. We're going to certainly miss Sheldon John around here. And again, just no God is here. does count. It's right there. Colossians 2:15. He said, "Let peace of God rule in your hearts, to which also you are called in one body, and be you thankful." We have to be thankful in all things that God told us. Rejoice. Pray without ceasing. We just got to remember this people. God loves us, and He's our place. He's the answer. Rip. Rip.
1: Yes, sir. All right, then. Let's go. Thank you again, and thank you for being encouraging the young people and enabling those people to encourage the young people to stop all the violence. It's that. Get into somebody's church and get up under someone that's going to teach you and learn you what's going on, and get under someone that's been there before, that done had some trouble. A lot of us flock behind me. A lot of us don't have nothing against the young pastor.
0: Yes, sir.
1: Have flock behind them, but they never had no trouble. I said they never had no trouble. So
0: yes, sir.
1: Trying to tell you how to keep your wife, and they ain't never been married.
0: Yes, sir.
1: So how to raise your children. They don't even have children. I have a problem with that. But you got to go through some stuff.
0: Yes, sir.
1: Go by some old lady house. Some old mother that done raised 7 or 8 children on her own when her husband walked off and left her. And she fed them and sent them all out to college.
0: Yes, sir.
1: And that way you can get some information on how they come over.
0: Yes,
1: and
0: sir.
1: Most of them going to tell you, by the help of the Lord.
0: Nothing but the Lord.
1: Nothing but the Lord. He brought us this far.
0: Yes,
1: so
0: sir.
1: I want you to know, just continue to pray for each and every one of us. And again, God is still in the blessing. And I don't forget about this morning that I'm about. A good friend all the way from Detroit, John Thomas. And that's right, he was going to be over at St. Luther with Reverend Pope this morning. That's right, and then he's going to be there, going on over there with Pope Coleman. And he, and again, went to London again. Now, don't forget about Reverend Clyde Tate. A big anniversary is going to be going on this evening also at 2 o'clock. So we ask for your prayers, Reverend. If you don't see Reverend in the house, we're still working and trying to get some things done, but we're going to try to get by this afternoon again, because he's always, pastor, always been right there for the reason for the week. He always there to reach out on the Bible going on in John Taylor in town. And I was down, couldn't walk. He come in and said, "Rip, sit down." And he sent up just like it was his church. And went through all the things that was, I need to do. He did it for so, Pastor, we thank you. And once again, congratulations to you and your loved wife on your 30 years of pastoring at Antioch Missionary Baptist Church. And again, different people. Thanks, you've been over there on Richmond. You've been good. All right, we got a gold clock on the wall. So we got to get out of here. We just run out of time. But don't forget about what we're at. We're back at 9:15. With Heaven Valley. So if you're going to get a brother Tracy, you can take it on out.
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0: property with God. And when praises go up, blessings come down. You're blessed whether you know it or not. Just to be able to hear it, you're blessed. And you're blessed to be in the presence of the Lord. We thank God for this day. Thank God for all of you that make up this congregation. We thank God that you're so faithful. And we are building the wall. And the wall going up, you may not be able to see it. But the author and the finisher of the wall is God. And God don't start that, he can't finish. All right. But he do it on his time. God is not going to rush. God is waiting to see what we're going to do. I'm so glad he's an on-time God. Do you know he's an on-time God? Oh, he's an on-time God. He's always been there. But thanks be to God. We thank God for evangelists. Hampton. Thank you, baby, for all you do. She's such a blessing to us. And you can't beat God giving. You can't beat God giving. And Shady Grove, God got some more gifts coming. God waiting to see what we're going to do with them. God don't give you nothing to mistreat. God wants you to love it and let it grow and let it help you grow. God ain't finished. But we do want you to be observant of what's going on. Now, in this world, there are some people, I don't care what you do, they ain't be happy. Let me say that again. It's some people that hadn't been born again is not saved. You waste your time if you try to make them happy. I don't care what you do, they ain't be happy. That's the extra nugget I thought I'd throw out there too. If you're trying to make an unsaved person happy, you can't do it because they don't know they sin. So that's why we need to be equipped to tell them about Jesus. Briefly this morning, and I've been asking God and I observe what's going on in the country. There is a scripture that fit every situation in America, in the world today. Even at Shady Grove. Deacon Kelly used to say all the time, it had happened before. It's nothing new. Long as there have been people that have been confused. But there is a word that you need to understand. And that's why I invite everybody to get in somebody's Bible study class. Get in somebody's Sunday school class. Be in service on a regular basis. So you can understand just who's in charge. A lot of you really don't know who's in charge of the world. Donald Trump is not in charge. He's just an instrument being used by God. And the reason God is using him is because of his disobedient people. If you don't believe, go down and eat you. People never stood out in Eden. If you don't believe it, go out in the wonder, when they wonder in the wilderness. They didn't have to stay in the wilderness all the time. Now, I had found, but somebody said they were 3-day journey from the promised land. So understand, and that's what this message is about. I'm going to ask you to stand for the reading of God's word. This is 1 Kings chapter 17. 1 Kings chapter 17. Now, I don't want you to see the words so it can focus all the week in your mind. But if you hadn't read the whole chapter in the whole book of Kings, it's hard to understand. But it's saying basically one thing: be blessed or be cursed. 1 Kings chapter 17, verse 8. Then the word of the Lord came to him, saying, arise, go to Zarephath, which belongs to Sodom, and dwell there. See, I have commanded a widow there to provide for you. So he arose and went to Zarephath. And when he came to the gate of the city, indeed a widow was there gathering sticks. And he called to her and said, please bring me a little water in a cup that I may drink. And as she was going to get it, he called to her and said, please bring me a morsel of bread in your hand. So she said, as the Lord your God liveth, I do not have bread, only a handful of flour in a bin, and a little oil in a jar. And see, I'm gathering a couple of sticks that I may go in and prepare it for myself and my son, that we may eat it and die. Everybody say die.
1: Die.
0: Praise God, you may be seated. Who told you you're gonna die? That's the question. But for a subject we wanna use this morning, running on empty. Now, a lot of things are running on empty. But we're living in a period of time where America is running on empty. When your car is running on empty, we usually do what? Stop and fill it up. If the refrigerator is running on empty, no food in there, we go to the grocery store. If we don't have any clothes, we go buy clothes. But we don't know how to deal with when we are spiritually empty. There's a lot of people that are spiritually empty. It's a preacher. They are spiritually empty. They are running out of godliness. You see it every day. Watch the news. This preacher accused of rape, stealing their money, etc. It's all over. You are running on empty. You are filling up with the wrong thing. That's you know, deep. All the pot, all the enemies, all the foolishness, and you can't get through with it. But in our story here, God is in charge, and God is in charge. Now, in this particular chapter, you have three main characters. You have God, Ahab, Elijah, three of them. But with everything going on in the world, God is in charge. God allowed Donald Trump to get elected. Donald Trump had a lot in character with the king, him, Ahab. Ahab was a wicked king. Brothers and sisters, what made Ahab so wicked? He allowed the people to worship our gods. Our gods. And our God is anything you put before God. It can be your wife. It can be your husband. It can be your job. It can be your clothes, your car, your ring, anything you are more dedicated than God. That's what an idol God is. And what made it worse, Ahab married a foreigner, and she was wicked and evil. Let me say that again. Ahab married a wife that was more wicked than evil. We call her Jezebel. And for a long time, we had Jezebel messed up his wife. Here comes Jezebel with all that makeup on. Makeup ain't got nothing to do with being a Jezebel. Here comes that Jezebel with that little dress, the shortness of the dress, ain't got nothing to do with being a Jezebel. Understand?
2: 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Williams.
3: Good morning. Good morning once again, Brother Percy. Thank you so very much for getting us back on. And again, God is still good. I hope everything well with your family this morning. And again, thank you, Lord, for just being up this morning and getting a breath on the air. All right. Right. I'm going to say good morning to you, each and every one of you. This program coming up. That's right. Called Heaven Bound. Early this morning. talking about getting ready for the good. So I ended up with this program. I said, I'm heaven bound. I want to know I'm heaven bound. So let's get ready and move on this morning to tell you about some of the things that's going on in the neighborhood and again, those things that are happening. Again, we're sending this out to all those secret cities out and out and can't get about. Those in the corner listen homes behind the purple wall, wherever they might be this morning. But praying crazy again. We can have all of the friends, all the neighbors. Let them know heaven bound folks we don't have. Thank God. That's right. Brother Mike Harris, that's right. Brother Mike Harris, more effective of being a supporter of this program. And you talk to her, that young lady, that's right. She's going to be the next Hines County DA. So you mark your calendar, you know that's my man now. But I tell you what, this young lady, the experience she's working in DA office right now, over in Rankin County, she's working in Hines County DA office. My little brother was the late. That's right, Robert Sheila Smith. And again, so she had the experience. That's right. She had the experience and the compassion to help people. So we need someone. We need someone. I count them. So passion and don't forget about where they come from. So I want to thank her. She might be in the next 15 minutes or so. And we hope to hear from her this morning. You're going to hear from her yourself. But we want to thank each and everyone for tuning in this morning to a Heaven Bound program. And again, we're praying again for all of those, that have lost loved ones. Once again, I thank you. The death has invaded our ranks again. I'm thankful. Again, to take us over your home where no travel never return. Never return. So you have to make up your mind what sides you want to be on. So we are praying for each and every one. Say good morning to the I forgot about saying this morning by grace. I pray for good morning, good morning. I have good morning to you. And again, I thank you for calling and letting us know for your condolence and all of those who have been calling and calling and saying, well, sending out their prayers. And again, to thank each and every one of you for what you have done. And most everybody knows. Everybody knows Shelly God. Everybody knows Shelly God. That's right. She's been around here with us ever since we started the church. And she'd be here when nobody else be here. And she was able to get up and come out. She'll be here. She'll be here working and cleaning up and doing everything she could do to make the church be ready. Now these young people, that's right, the young people, they've taken over. They've done a great job. And we want to thank them for taking up her footsteps as she got old, but she couldn't do it no more as a leader. And again, they say no. So Stephanie, her daughter, that's right. Demetrius, that's right. Carolyn, Charlotte, that's right. Vanna, Bubba, Green, they all come in and fight on. They just come in with a deep knowing. They try to do it here. They keep it talking. We want to thank you. So, we don't want to forget those who labor here and try to hear as they go. So once again, we are asking for your prayer for the family of the Nichols family, the homeboy, Sister Director and Nichols, and everybody know it. Over there on William Drive, that's right, they owe that almost 60 years. Over there on William Drive, and again, we are asking your prayers for the family once again. The last older sister we had, only two of us left now, and that's the man of Green and myself. The rest of the Lord have called home. We were praying for my nephew, home going to the game chapter. All the sisters lived in the same house, raised together like sisters, like brothers, and shit on. So the Lord called him home. He realized him only yesterday, and again, we thank the Lord, thank the pastor. Go ahead to serve that. Thank them for being so kind to us and over his toes and have the service there. Just made us work on it. Well, thank him so very much about the hard time he said. It's funny. So we just want to thank the Lord again. So his wife always said, we're praying for you and that the Lord gave us That's right. And that baby man was 40-something, 43 years, I think. The Lord had blessed him. He was right by his side like the baby. First started out for all the things around the town. Peter Patrick, we are bad to see all of them on yesterday. And a lot of his friends. That we just worked together at State Courts back in the 60s. And we are stepped out of that too. But God is still good. I say he's still good all the time. So let's continue to pray for each and every one. Let me say this here, and then we're going to move right on. But don't forget about what's coming up. What's coming up this morning at 11 o'clock. My good friend, he's already in town, already talked to him this morning. That's right, he was back with me on yesterday at a home board of a nephew. On yesterday, Brother John Thomas, he's with him on this weekend. This doctor was Minister Coleman. I tell you what, he just did a marvelous job over there. He said, look, brother, I want you to come back this afternoon at 2 o'clock for family and friends. So he's going to be back there at 2 o'clock. And this morning at 11 o'clock, Pastor Pope said, look, we stayed in the pulpit up there in Detroit with Dr. Sterling Jones many years, sitting in the pulpit. But it means you in Mississippi, I'm passing in Mississippi now. So come on by, stop by. Say good for this morning. Good morning to you. Hope you don't hear this morning. And again, thank you for your prayers. You know, Charles John is always asking how Charles John done. So God is still good. Good. Again, Reverend, hold him in a row. Hold him in a row. All right, we're going to move right along. I tell you what we're going to do a little bit. And we're going to take a little break, take a little air, and then we're going to come back. All right. Once you hear. Don't forget about all the things that we just talked about now. So don't forget about all the things you have done.
1: It's a blessing.
3: Faith of the eternal.

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Oh, talking about a maiden name. It's a blessing just to call. It's a blessing just to dwell in my father's house. Yeah, it's a blessing just to dwell in

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1: You.

0: All right. 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Be ready. And it's a blessing. It is a blessing to call it my favorite name. I stop by to tell you, it is a blessing. It is a blessing to be here this morning. Amen. And again, I want you to know that God still is able to see you through. You just got to trust in him, and he will see you through. Once again, I said to his sister Stephanie, good morning, dear darling, and prepare, telling you to hold your head up. When you have done all you can do, when it didn't feel like going working and getting out of work and trying to do all you can, pretty much, you don't have to worry about it. You don't have to worry about it. You can just tell the Lord, thank you. Thank you for giving me all these years watching our grandchildren, the great grand, come here. Just the other day, that her own great grand was born. She showed her a picture of her great grand was here. And again, that was a blessing, knowing that the legend was still going. So, just definitely just thank the Lord for you. I'm saying, then hold your head up. And again, until all of those that are part of heaven, keep those things around and giving her up what she needs, what she needed, something they eat. They went and got it, taken care of. So, all of those that played a part, and not only relatives, but just neighbors and friends that knew her over the years, would come by and make sure he was all right. Again, just and the friend of the cut daughter and put together with her, just like a sister to her. Just the other day, she was at the house and the Uncle PJ out here, some food in the house, some food in the house, or anybody, where she at? I said she's in the hospital. But the Lord is still good. My blessing was still working for what she was doing. Over the years, the guys and the neighbors, but nobody would speak to them. But look down on them, she would call them in, open up her doors, and if they needed to get a bath, she would tell them, come on in, and they take a bath and change clothes. I was trying for them because they didn't have nowhere to go home. So that's what the Lord wants to do. So there's nothing to worry about. So there's nothing to worry about. When you have done all you can do on this side, and he can call your name and tell you to come on and rest from the lake. And then you can smile and say, Lord, I'm ready to go. All right, with that said, don't forget about it. We're scheduled and trying to schedule the service. But yeah, on next Saturday, from 11 to 47, and the service from 4 for you. So, and let's say that we have the arrangement. So, again, you need a little more information. If anything been changed, just call with me, Mr. President. I'll be making arrangements, and so you will have all of that lined up for you. So don't forget about all the things that the city is talking about here. And again, continue. Again, as we say, continue to wait for one another and for the rest of those that lost loved ones. Continue to lift them up in prayer. You do that, brother. But if you don't have a church home, searching for a home, we just said we have a bound. You can listen to the help bound. Once again, don't forget, don't have a church home. Come on by 1118 Dr. Martin Luther King Drive right here in the city of Jackson, and we'll welcome you in. Will you do that, brother? All right, then once again, I want to thank those who have been tuned in this morning. And again, thank the sponsors for supporting this program. That's right, Attorney Phil Mike Harris. That's right, young lady, you're running for the DA of Hines County. That's right, and we want to thank her for being supportive of the program we host here. And again, you're going to be hearing from her. And again, God is still good. Just trust him. But look for that name. Look for that name out there. Look for that name when you go to the house. Look for that. Those other might have. Well, I County DA and say, Brother, we can recommend that you would make a good Hines County DA. Will you do that, brother? All right. And again, thank her for being a supporter of this program called Heaven Bound. With that said, we're going to be getting ready to get out of here. And to make room for the next program, and it's going to be getting ready for the Cornerstone Outreach program. So, once again, we thank you. And don't forget about this afternoon at 2 o'clock at Antioch, Pastor Clyde Tate, celebrating his 30-year anniversary over there. And you want to look for all his friends. All his friends to come by and be a part of it. Now, you look for all those to come on out and be with him this afternoon. Last year, Everybody's over there with him. Everybody's over there. They're running for them all, but everybody's over there with him. He's looking for some of them same friends to come on back Friday afternoon and be with him on his 30-year anniversary. But that said, we got to get out and don't cry on the wall. Say, well, if you got to hit the brakes, you got to move out of the way for the next program. Let Brother Prince fly down on in. All right, Brother Prince, he's going to start back in.
1: 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Tune in again next Sunday at 9:15 a.m. for Heaven Bound. It's time now for us to bring on the Cornerstone Baptist Church Outreach Program. The church is located at 1118 Martin Luther King Jr. Drive here in Jackson. This morning's broadcast is hosted by Reverend P.J. Williams, along with Reverend Benjamin Bolden. Now here are your hosts, Pastor P.J. Williams and Reverend Bolden.
0: Good morning. Thank you again for sliding us in once again. And again, I want to say good morning to you and thank you for getting me on this morning. All right, we're going to move right on this morning, saying good morning once again. Once again, good morning to you. Now, you just heard Heaven Bound. That's right, you just heard Heaven Bound. Now, you have not sent you now the Cornerstone Outreach Program. For those who had to go to church and missed it, now you got a chance to catch along the way to church this morning. That's right, with the Cornerstone Outreach Program. And again, thank each and every one of you for being a supporter. And then if you want to be a supporter, you can do that. You can help Brother Lee stay on air to give you all the information that you do. We give on Sunday morning. If you want to do business, be announced on air. Call Brother Lee and say, Brother Lee, I want to help support you. So let me keep you on the air a little longer. And we appreciate it. You can call me up at 601-624-5703. And tell us that we want to say good morning to you. Thank you for giving us all the information. Sometimes they said we can't get up late for every week until Sunday morning. We be at work and on the job. Everybody be on them phones and they don't get. So we wait on Sunday morning, over 20 Sunday year, to hear what's going on at Cornerstone Outreach Program. So once a good morning. Once a good morning to you, man. Good morning to you. Prayer for you as well. That's what I've been tuning in this month. All right, we're going to move right along. Brother Bolden, we got to have Brother Bolden back. He's been all time. Y'all done had a birthday, and I tell you what, he's been on the road. Brother Bolden.
2: Thank you, Pastor Williams. Good morning to Radio Land. It's just good to be in the land of the living. I want to send my sympathy out to the Williams family, Pastor Williams, as of his sister and Stephanie. Baby, we praying for you. We love you. Keep your head up. God is still in the saving business. And you know, the Bible said, we've been doing it for a moment, but you're coming in the morning. I'm going to say good morning to my lovely wife on this morning, to Mr. E.P. Dillon. Good morning to you. And to all you that listen by radio, my daughters and sons that are listening, good morning to you. If we ever need the Lord, we need him now. If we ever need prayer, get this city back together, we need to pray. Ask God to turn this city around. And, you know, there's nothing impossible for God to do. If we believe what God can do, everything would be all right. God bless.
0: All right. Thank you, Brother Paul. Let me ask you for being here with us and always. He could always go by there and ride down Williams Drive and holler at old Sean John. That's right. Check our house, make sure his brother lived right down the street from us. So
2: yes, sir.
0: They were good friends and they thought they ran Williams Drive.
2: They did.
0: All right. So we're going to say good morning to them all up.
2: Yes.
0: Let me say good morning to Reverend Winston Brown.
2: Yes, sir.
0: That's right. Thank you, Reverend Brown.
2: That's right.
0: All these my sister Nicholas, and
2: yeah,
0: he go by there before he go to work. When he go to work before he retire, and see whatever she needs, he was gonna be right there.
2: Yes, sir.
0: When he got out, he still his little wife. But they want to make sure Mama got something to eat over there.
2: Yeah,
0: got the chance she needs it. They were neighbors, and that's what you do. The whole neighborhood of the Shag family over there on Freedom Drive.
2: Yes, sir.
0: How y'all always, the young boys, watch them grow up to be men. And one thing they can say, Miss Bird, just let us know what you need, these young men, and come on back to be with great men and have business in them. But they never forgot
2: who helped them along the way when they were little. So that's what I'm saying to you. People be mindful how you treat people. Be so true mindful how you treat people.
3: Right, Reverend. Right,
2: you know, so same way you go up, you come down fast and up. So make sure you always treat people right there. Thank them for what they do for you. Like, they don't have to do nothing for us. I know I thank for what all she has done for me in my life as David Roy.
3: Yes, sir.
2: She was a mission out of the baby of Bowling. I was nothing but a little baby.
3: Yes, sir.
2: She couldn't pick cotton, couldn't pick no cotton. She helped me get some cotton.
3: Yes, sir.
2: She could pick 400 pounds and go to the house and watch. And I never food to the y'all. Young folks don't know nothing about that. But she did all of that. She had a call. Good morning, Stephanie.
3: Good morning.
2: You got to like in again. I was praying for you. And again, I said earlier, just locking in, I hope you did that.
3: That's
2: did all you could do.
3: Yes, yes.
2: So that way you can take your rest. And the Lord comes back to grandmother. I didn't have to worry about it because I had done all I could do.
3: Yes.
2: While she was here. She got sick. From Bowling, she got sick. And when they knew one thing, I was in Mississippi.
3: Yes.
2: They called PJ and tell PJ Mama in the hospital. And yeah. Called me. I said, I'm on the road. Already, they had to call for them.
3: Yes.
2: David already told me you need to go home. So that's why I said, do what you can while you're gone. Don't wait till people leave here.
3: That's right.
2: Then you want to come and tell
3: them. Yeah, what they did.
2: You want to ride on better.
3: Oh,
2: that. Don't do that for me. I don't want you to be. You can't help me not on that. I want to
3: ride.
2: I won't know it, so do all you can
3: while you live it. Yeah,
2: that way when the Lord calls you home, you won't have to worry about it because that's a mistake that you came to birth.
3: No, sir.
2: You came to birth it if you didn't treat mama right or you didn't treat daddy right and something happened. You came to birth that. You came to birth it, but the Lord will forgive you for whatever. So we want to say good morning once again to keep us in prayer. And again, my nephew was thrown live on yesterday as well, so that's another. Step in the family, and so those others had step in their family as well. So let's continue to pray. But let me go ahead and say good morning to the neighbor. We're going to call for a phone. That's none other than first day to get up, darling. Get up.
3: Yes, yes,
2: get up,
3: yes,
2: get up,
3: yes.
2: Get on the move. Get up on the call. She's going to call her now. Go ahead and call her now and tell the phone to head that way. Good morning to her. I hope you're doing good this morning again. Good morning to my doctor mother. Sister Lula, good morning to you, God. Thank you for all your support you have been doing over the year. And again, thank you so very much for your call and prayer. Good morning, Sister Mary Houston. Good morning to you. Continue to lift you up in prayer as well. Also, over here, the family over there on here, good morning. Thank you. That's right, the old family. Thank all of you. They said that they have already been to the bed in the hospital. Been calling and checking on him, whatever you need. And I know she lays at the house, seeing about it. So that's what we ought to do. You know, don't wait till something happens to him. And then you want to find out what's going on. It's too late then. So thank you all. That was a freedom of myself. These are all y'all over there. So that's why it's been. Thank all of them that's over there in family. This is my first good of the jury. So we want to say, thank you all as well. It's still raining. Good morning to you. Yeah. Thank about you this morning. Praying for you as well. And say good morning, Sister Reed and Brother Pete. Thank you, Sister Reed.
3: Yes, sir.
2: For every Sunday morning.
3: Every Sunday morning over the year.
2: She plays Sister Brittany Nichols and her name that she called every Sunday morning.
3: Yes, sir.
2: Thank you so very much, Sister Reed. But remember, Sister. Again, continue to pray for you and your family that the Lord continue to bless you as well. All right, let me say good morning, Sister Joanne. I'm a friend over there in Rankin County. Good morning. She got locked in this morning as well. Also, let me say good morning to Brother Wallace Dabney. Thank you, Brother Wallace Dabney. I want to say good morning to you. And again, thank you so very much for being a supporter of this program. And again, over the years, whatever we have it here, Brother Wallace Dabney was going to be a supporter of the program. And whatever we have at the church, we want to make sure whatever the member had to pay, he's going to do it. Faith-wise, Sister Meredith Dabney was right here to do the same thing to the Lord called her home. So we thank you as well, Brother Wallace Dabney. All right, well, thank Brother Lonnie Jackson, Sister Marisa Jackson,
4: for being a supporter of the program as well.
3: Thank you so very much. And again, let's continue to pray for each and every one of you that help support this program. And again, we'll say good morning to Joseph Mason down there. Well, here, good morning, Joseph. Tell with love. We got a chance to go and see him as well. So let him know that Reverend Williams and his homeboy is still praying for him to have a free recovery, that he could come on home. That's right. And so I thank God and thank that he loved it too. All right. You thank Sam Lumbold. Once again, I tell you what we're going to do. We're going to go ahead and get our sponsors. That's right. We're going to get our sponsors. That's none other than thank. Once again, you already said, Brother E.P. Dillon, good morning to you. Hope you're doing good this morning, Doctor. Also, Brother Wallace Gavin, once again, I want to thank you. And Brother Lonnell Jackson, thank you. And the next member, Elder James Weed, thank you for being a supporter of this program. But look at here. Now, you hear us talk about all this. Now you done had an accident, or your car needs repaint, or your windshield needs broken. Look at who you need to call, though. But once again, let's call up.
2: Bone by the shop. Yeah,
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0: business been in town for almost 50 years, and it stayed in the area of downtown. Yes, the building that they have, they could be in any place. They could be in Lane County, they could be in Madison, anywhere. They could put that building in, and people would find out because they have all kinds of time. But look, go by there and tell them that you're really talking about it there. And when you go in, make sure you mention that. I heard from them over there when you talk about it. I want to call the show out. We go with them. Thank them. Thank them for being a sponsor of this program over the years. And all of those that have been a sponsor for the show out. Once again, now, if you would like to be a sponsor, if you'd like to be a supporter of this program, you can just call the brother here at 601-624-5703. I want to cash out to Brother Wiggum this morning. You can do that right now. You might be listening to me up in Charlotte, California, Chicago, Detroit. You can cash out right now. The dollar sign, Pastor BK. That's right. And again, you know, we're saying thank you. You just let us know whether you want to put a broadcast or you want to donate to the church. You just make it put known that you're going in the right place. Will you do that for them? All right, let's continue. Let's continue to move on. It's going. Don't forget about now. I told you earlier, don't forget about Pastor Diapay. Getting ready for his 30-year anniversary this afternoon at 2 o'clock. And all those are going to be leading there. 2 o'clock, for gospel with Minister David Orthover. He's going to be at a family and prayer. They'll come out of big revival. He's going to have a family and prayer this afternoon as well at 2 o'clock. So those in that area, go by there and see my good friend, Pastor Sean Thomas, all the way from Detroit. He'll be back over there this afternoon. But I tell you what, you want to catch him this morning? Go on to St. Luther. Go by St. Luther. He's there this morning as the beloved of Pastor Charles Poulter. Go by there and tell him that you heard us talking about it. The red here this morning wants to say good morning, but he's always got a lot of him, Bo.
1: Yes, sir. He's somebody preacher.
0: That's right. He's somebody.
1: Somebody.
0: Somebody preacher. And I tell you what, he's a born again Christian.
1: Yes, he is.
0: He's so humble.
1: Yes,
0: the Lord keep on blessing him over and over again.
1: Yes, yes.
0: Don't forget about all the things that we're telling you about. Keep them lifted up. And again, to those ones that are down and out this moment, just don't know which way to turn. That's right. Turn to the Lord. Say once again, for the need, Stephanie, God is still in the belly.
1: Yes, he is, Stephanie.
0: Brothers. And again, your mother went like a brother to me. And when it got old and the son got old and I'm trying to be a senior citizen, she still be trying to see back.
1: Yes, sir.
0: I say she still be trying to see back. She last announcement she made from the rough bone. She's rare. I was going to tell you, got in my wheelchair and rolled in the kitchen and got her baby brother of an announcement because she knows nobody can't preach it like Kelvin Jones. I don't need anybody in announcement. And then, of course, she going to preach it better. So, again, we thank the Lord for all of those days. And all the good times. So that's what you
1: Oh, yeah.
0: After she made you laugh. Yes, she made you laugh.
1: Yes, sir.
0: That's what she had on her mind. And then turn around and preach you.
1: Yes, sir.
0: That's what you have to do. God is still good all the time. Thank you. Nieces, once again, to meet you, thank you. She goes by every day to check on them. And again, what we know, God is going to bless you.
1: Yes.
0: He already. She done brought you from a mighty long way. So I want to say thank you for what you do. And also Sister Carolyn and just all of her nieces and all of her nephews would always come by and make sure that she won. But they coming. They all are going to come and stay right by our side. So you don't have to worry. You don't have to worry about it when you have done what you do to be with while they're here. I want to say good morning. Good morning, Sister Linda Powell. She got us out there, that's right. And she would always call her Mama Bird. Mama Bird was like her mother, and she'd always call her. So, Linda, God is still good. You got us out there this morning. God is still good. Let's continue to pray for each other. Once again, let it home one. So, it's going to be scheduled. We're trying to get it scheduled for this Saturday. Do it out from 11 to 12 here at the church and the Thursday prayer. And again, I want to thank her. All of you, but you call the Florida Invasion, but you can call West Haven. Sister Stephanie is going to be making it all the final arrangement. If any change be made, we'll let you know that. But God is still good. I say God is still good. And look to the hill where you have come from. All right, let me do a little bit, but once again, God is still good.

0: Jeremiah, the remnant, went to Babylon. God, you led the spirit, you and your grandchildren, from Quincy to Brown, you and your wife.
1: Yes, you did. And I just wanna thank you.
2: I just wanna thank you.
1: Oh, you're
3: not strong.
1: Thank you for all your. I just wanna thank you.
2: I just wanna thank you.
1: Yes. For all your love. You opened your door. Lord, I just want to thank you, Lord,
2: thank you.
1: For all you've done for me. Lord, I thank you for all you've done for me. Thank you.
0: You've been by the cloud.
1: Thank you for all you've done for me. And I just want to thank you.
2: I just want to thank you.
1: For all you've done for me. Oh, Lord.
0: I just want to thank you.
1: Thank you for all you've done for me.
2: Thank you, Lord.
1: You've been good to me.
2: All you've done for me.
1: Many times, Lord, I want to thank you.
2: Thank you.

When I think of the goodness of Jesus and all that he does, my soul, hallelujah, and I tell you, thank you.

0: Thank you, Lord. Happy birthday to say thank you. When I could not keep myself, thank you, Lord. Lord, I want to thank you.
1: Thank you,
0: Lord. Lord, I want to thank you.
1: Thank you, Lord.
0: You've been real good.
1: Thank you.
0: If I had 10,000 songs,
1: thank you,
0: I could not thank you enough.
1: Thank you,
0: but when I think of the goodness of Jesus,
1: thank you,
0: everything that He does for me,
1: yeah,
0: my soul,
1: yeah,
0: my soul says yes,
1: yeah,
0: yeah,
1: yeah,
0: yeah,
1: yeah,
0: yeah, yeah, yeah, yeah, yeah, yeah, yeah, yeah, yeah, yeah,
2: yeah, yeah, yeah, yeah, yeah, yeah, yeah, yeah, yeah, yeah, yeah, yeah, yeah, yeah, yeah, yeah. I want to thank you. I said, I want to thank him for what he has done for me. I don't know what he done for you, but I know what he done for the Lord. He brought me through the wrong, he brought me through the good, he brought me through the bad. He brought me to other to this in life. And I want to tell him, thank you. Thank you for my family, Father. I just thank you for just being God all by yourself. Thank you for the church family and all my friends. We want to say thank you as well. And I just can't tell him enough. Thank you for what you have done. Rumbo?
3: Thank you, Pastor William, again. We just, you know, Pastor, God's been good to us.
2: Yes, sir.
3: And you know, He allowed me to see 79 years
2: old. What you say?
3: I am so grateful.
2: Yes, sir.
3: The bone hurt, but I'm still grateful.
2: That's it.
3: But I'm here.
2: Yes, sir.
3: And I want to say to all my Reed family, lift your heads. God is in control.
2: Yes, sir.
3: And just don't give up on God.
2: No.
3: You know, as Pastor Reed said earlier, if somebody you know, friend, sister, brother, go call them up, see about it.
2: That's it.
3: Don't get up on when a funeral, well, they done this. Shut your mouth. You ain't done nothing there.
2: That's it.
3: So don't worry about you. Because nobody can hear you.
2: That's it.
3: Amen.
2: One that needs to hear you.
3: To tell them you love them. They can't hear you.
2: That's right.
3: So God bless you, Pastor.
2: All right, you said it. You said it, Pastor. Again, that's why I said I tell everybody to help me while I can.
3: Yes, sir.
2: Thank my children always trying to help do what they can do because, Reverend, you said we just, y'all had a birthday and you had a birthday.
3: Yes, sir.
2: And we're getting on old. We can't go for what we used to go.
3: No, sir.
2: I'm driving places and killing around. So, when they do that, I always tell them, thank you, Reverend. Because your children don't have to do nothing for you.
3: Nothing.
2: They don't have to do nothing for you. But if they got any common sense,
3: yes,
2: and thank you for what you have brought them up to,
3: right,
2: you ought to be glad to do that. To help. And not only your family, but anybody. Anybody you see going around. You reach down and see them putting something in the car, and they take a struggle and ring the reach and get it. Young people do like that to me all the time. So
3: yes.
2: I'll be getting ready to put my stuff in the car, truck, and they pass by and they see me and they stop by and say, you want me to help you? They don't know me.
3: No, sir.
2: I said, they don't know me. But they was raised like that.
3: Yes, sir.
2: Somebody.
3: Yes,
2: right. Sooner or later, somebody would help you.
3: Sure.
2: Right. Once again, now let's continue to pray for each other. I want to say good morning once again to Attorney Philip McHarris. Thank you so very much for also being a supporter of the program. And again, look out for her now. Look out for her.
3: Yes,
2: she's going to be running for DA or Hans Gallery. You look for that name, Bella McHatter. That's right. I say that's the one Reverend Weeder have put his name on. Some of the people in the race, there wasn't in the race. But you hear that Bella McHatter, a young lady got experience in working in DA's office.
3: Yes,
2: and some people have experience in attorney and law. But they had never had experience working all those cases trying to help somebody get out of trouble that's in trouble. You've been accused wrong. They still charge you for it. And you need someone to have compassion for you and make sure that you've been treated fair. If you done messed up now, don't worry about it. You done messed up. You don't want to die there broken somebody's building and stole something. They done caught you in the building, and you say you wouldn't bring it in the building.
3: Yeah,
2: you do that. Don't even worry about that. Don't waste your time on them.
3: Yeah.
2: Just go and give them some time, and then when they get out next time, stay out of folks' business. All right. So once again, let's continue to pray. Well,
3: yes, sir.
2: And keep your lift up in prayer. Don't forget about this afternoon at 2 o'clock. We're praying all the way out of Detroit, Michigan. That's right. You can be with Coleman. at 2 o'clock or this morning. He's over there at St. Luke's Commission at that station. He'll be there. He said, Pastor Pop, I'm going to come back through and holler at you on my way to Full Gospel this afternoon. That's right. So he's on the run as long as he's young man got plenty of energy to move around or whatever.
3: Yeah, that's right.
2: The Lord for him being a great friend of us, a man loving Jackson over the years. He didn't go to Detroit. He's always welcoming us there and cares around and support us while we're there in his city. And again, we just thank all of those that have been around with us to be a part. And again, call all of the pastors to call and check on them. Thank God. Give us again from Bird in that corner, Elder Freya Pace, all of the number. Shelton John, Reverend in that corner. She's going to tell you when you did a good job. You did a bad job. She's going to let you know.
3: Yes, she will. She's
2: going to let you know whether you did a good job. She know you ain't do nothing. Yes, she is. But then to turn around, I told you she a preacher. So we want to just say thank the Lord that he allowed us to be in. Again, as I said, he called us up. The Lincoln
3: and
2: Chain. The Lincoln and Chain being broken every day. I said, been broken every day. And now it's just down to just two. That's right, just down to two according to the that's left here. But the Lord is baby and there's me baby. So, for God, is still good. See, baby, she sees about me like I'm probably saying about her. I'm the baby, I'm probably saying about her. But she already been here this morning.
3: Yeah. And

0: see something. So
1: you sitting outside.
0: I've been praying. That bag I go somewhere. She gonna come out, make sure I get a bag.
1: Oh yeah,
0: in and out.
1: That's
0: right. Listen, I just want to thank all of you for what you do for me, my family, and friends, and all. I want to thank Brother Mola while I can see it.
1: Yes, sir.
0: While I can see it, I want to thank all of those for your kindness that you show. You people talk that, but they don't show it.
1: Right.
0: You know, and then the one that won't do nothing for you, they just know you. They want to come by and shine, show they know. They never call you, see how you was doing, or anything. So we just want you to know, just keep doing the right thing. Once I get mom, sister, you know, doctor. That's right, seen her on yesterday. I was saying, sister, doctor, come over to the table where we were and give me that hug and thank them all of us. Okay, all the gang. Like I said, these friends have been friends over the years,
1: yeah.
0: And they still show that love to Reverend Wheeler, man. And when they do that, I'm just a preacher, the young and old. Little Pee Wee been here all the morning, just spending like a top. Whatever I need to hear.
1: Got
0: my water already here waiting on that. But get ready, he's gonna get my iPad. Anything I
1: can. Yes, sir.
0: He reach and get it for me.
1: Oh, you get it.
0: To the death.
1: Yeah.
0: And I'm just grateful to this young man.
1: Yes.
0: When you get old, Reverend Boland, every step count. I say every step count. When you get old, you're young, you don't pay no turn to the step count. You just run them. But when you get old, you can't make them. I told Mr. Kevin and Demetrius, that I was still talking about the elevator. I said, I used to run 16 stairs. Lived on the 16th floor.
1: Yeah.
0: Elevator broke down. I didn't wait on the elevator to get fixed. I took off and ran up 16.
1: Yes, sir.
0: I stayed up.
1: Can't do it down
0: now. But I got to get out of here, Brother Percy. It's been a pleasure. And again, thank you so very much once again. Pastor Sean is over there with Pastor Coach and St. Luther this morning. When you go by there this evening later on, tell them that Reverend Lee was talking about him over here at the concert. Right. I'll be talking. With that said, we're gone.
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5: The scripture, I was thinking about the old hymn song they used to sing in my church some years ago. And it says, my hope is built on nothing less than Jesus' blood and righteousness. It says, I dare not trust the sweetest brain, but holiness on Jesus' name. All other ground is sinking sand. And this is where our hope ought to be today. Amen. Amen. All right, let us read Matthew 15. Starting at verse 21, Jesus left that place and went away to the district of Tyre and Sidon. Just then, a Canaanite woman from the region came out and started shouting, have mercy on me, Lord, son of David. My daughter is tormented by a demon. But he had not answered her at all. And his disciples came and urged him, saying, send her away, for she keeps shouting after us. He answered, I was sent only to the lost sheep of the house of Israel. But she came and knelt before him, saying, Lord, help me. He answered, it is not fair to take the children's food and throw it to the dogs. She said, yes, Lord, yet even the dogs eat the crumbs that fell from the master's table. Verse 28, then Jesus answered her, woman, great is your faith. Let it be done for you as you wish. And her daughter was healed instantly. The word of God for the people of God.
6: Thank you, God. Amen.

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Our God is awesome. Our God is amazing. Our God is an astounding God. Somebody give it up for God today. What an awesome God we serve. The book of Proverbs says, commit your plans to the Lord, and your work will be established. Amen. So we give God honor on this day.

0: done that. And God, we want to send the devil a notice today that if it had not been for the Lord who was on our side, where would we be? So God, come rescue us from us. Hide us behind your glorious cross. Speak a word in this house, oh God. Feed us, oh God, till we want no more. And we'll be so careful to give you the praise, the honor, and the glory. That all of God's people say amen, amen, and amen. From a sermon topic perspective, with the time that God has given unto us, dealing with interruption. Amen. Say, Pastor, what kind of sermon topic is that? Amen. Well, stay tuned and let's see what God has to say to us from a preaching and teaching perspective on this day. The psalmist says, the earth is the Lord, and the fullness thereof, and all they that dwell therein. But even as we gather here this morning as saints of the Most High God, we have things that are trying to disrupt us from having a flourishing and a just society. You might as well go ahead and nod your head. We have things that are trying to interrupt us from having a flourishing and a just society. Look at the healthcare system that we have. We have a lack of accessibility for some people throughout this land and this country, trying to impede us from being the people that God has called for us to be. Look at the crime rate in certain sectors of society. Look at the corruption nature that we find, and even in Mississippi. Look at the division that we find amongst us. Look at the pollution rate that we find amongst us. Look at racism and sexism and classism and denominationalism. These things that so easily divide us. But didn't Jesus say in his word that I have come that you may have life and that you have it more abundantly? And Jesus, hallelujah, he knew how to deal with interruption that came up in his life. And so I want us this morning to just take a hint from Jesus Christ, our Lord and our Savior. From the outset of Matthew chapter 15, the Bible tells us that the Pharisees and the scribes, they came to have a visit with Jesus. Now, they didn't just come to say hello to Jesus. They didn't just come to say, Jesus, we love you so much. They came because they had accusation against Jesus. They had a bone that they wanted to pick with Jesus. They had things that they wanted to disrupt and interrupt the flow of Jesus. I want to ask you a question this morning. Have you ever had somebody in your life that tried to come before you with accusation? Have you ever had somebody in your life try to be nitpicking along the way, trying to pick a bone with you, not trying to do things and say things that were good about you, but trying to put you down in a dehumanizer? Have you ever had somebody try to upset your flow, try to cause things that were disruptive and interruptive in nature? But God gave you a word, didn't he? God showed you how to speak to them and how not to speak to them, didn't he? In the text, when they come to Jesus, the Pharisees and the scribes, they say to Jesus in an accusatory frame, they say, Jesus, why do your disciples not keep the tradition of the elders? Now, notice something from the text from the outset of Matthew chapter 15. Jesus did not answer their question. Jesus did not reply with an answer to go along the marks of what they were accusing him and the disciples of, but Jesus gave a question on top of a question. And that's a hint for me this morning, Brother Robert. That's a hint for you, Wilson. That's a hint for all of us that are gathered in this house of God. Sometimes when people come with accusation remarks against you, when people come trying to disrupt your flow, when people come trying to interrupt what you have been called to do on this side, instead of you answering a question and replying to them in the way that they think you're going to reply, sometimes it's just good to give a question on top of a question. Oh, don't miss that on your way to heaven. Don't miss that on your way to heaven. Because Jesus responded and was not the answer that they were looking for. Jesus replied to them. Jesus responded to them was in this form and in this manner. Jesus says, well, why do you break the commandments of the Most High God? And he says, you don't even honor your father and you don't even honor your mother. Jesus called them hypocrites.
1: We know what hypocrites are, don't we? They say one thing and they do another thing. Jesus says, you nullify the word of the living God. You're not really being a witness to the Most High God. You're not really being obedient to God. You're not truly being relational towards the things of God. You're not really being a person that's deliberate about being a person that said, hear my Lord, use me. Jesus says, Isaiah prophesied about you. Isaiah says something about you even before you were to step on the scene. You might want to write this down according to Isaiah 29 and 13. He says, you honor me with your lips, but your heart is far from me. He says, you worship me out of tradition. You worship me out of something that's been passed down to you. But that clapping of your hands, it doesn't really mean anything. That shouting that you have, it doesn't really mean anything. That thank you, God, doesn't really mean anything. But when something shows up on the inside, it ought to show up on the outside. Do I have some witnesses in this house of God that your religion is real, that your religion is genuine, that your religion is authentic, that this God to you, sir, that he know that you know that he has brought you from a mighty long way. Will anybody testify to that? Will anybody give a glory sign to that? That God has brought you from a mighty long way. So they come to disrupt the flow of Jesus. They come to interrupt the flow of Jesus, the Pharisees and the scribes, that is. But Jesus went on to talk to the crowd. And as he talked to the crowd, he says, you need to listen and you need to understand. Every now and then you need to tell somebody when you're talking to me, are you listening to me? Are you understanding what I'm trying to convey to you? Because what I'm trying to convey to you is going to help you further down the road. So Jesus says to them, it's not what enter into the mouth that defiles you. It what comes out of the mouth that defiles you. And meanwhile, when Jesus said those words to the crowd, the churchy folks, you know the churchy folks, right? The temple-going folks, the religiosity folks, the outspoken opinion folks about Jesus, those who would be Christian, those who would be believers. Jesus said these words to them, listen and understand. And meanwhile, I can see the disciples touching Jesus on the shoulder. I can see them coming to Jesus and saying, Jesus, don't you know that the words that you said about the scribes and the Pharisees, don't you know that those very words that you said offended those Pharisees and the scribes? And guess what Jesus said to them? He said to them, let them be. Leave them alone. And if I could go, just go there, Kendrick Lamar. It was just like Jesus was acting like Kendrick Lamar at this point. He said, they're not like us. They're not like us. And here's how you know that Jesus was conveying those words. He said, let them be. Let them just go on down the road. Let them just go on do what they said they were going to do, because they're just the blind leading the blind. They're just a blind guiding the blind. They're just a blind directing the blind. And then Peter comes along and he's tapping Jesus on the shoulder. Have you ever had somebody just come up to you and when they're about to ask you a question, you're about to say, what do you want? Somebody say, I still say that. And you do your arms like this to let them know, now, I don't really have time to fool with you right now. What do you really want with me? I can imagine.

0: explain that parable to me. Explain what you really mean about what it's not what enter into the mouth that defiles you, but it what comes up out of the mouth. And you know what Jesus says to Peter? You ought to read Matthew 15 in its entirety. Jesus says in essence to Peter, Peter, are you so dull? Peter, you can't put the pieces together? That seems kind of harsh, doesn't it? Seems kind of abrupt, doesn't it? But haven't somebody ever talked to you in that manner? Has somebody ever talked to you in a manner that seems abrupt? It seemed very harsh in nature, but yet you did not stop. You did not have them to impede what God was calling for you to get some explanation, because you didn't want to be stuck in status quo. You didn't want to be stuck in stagnation. You wanted to move forth in your faith. And Jesus says, what comes into the mouth proceeds from the heart. Jesus says, what comes into the mouth, it goes into the stomach. And what goes into the stomach is emptied out of your body. In other words, it goes back to the sewer. Just keeping it real for you. He says, what defiles you is this. Adultery defiles you. He says, evil intentions defiles you. In other words, when you leave the house, all you have in your mind is just do something wrong, to do something against somebody. He says, not only does adultery and evil intention defiles you, he says, false witness against your neighbor. Just going out and lying on your neighbor because you just got a mouth and you just want to open up and just talk about somebody of what you don't know. So he says, adultery defiles you, evil intention defiles you, false witnessing defiles you. And then he has the audacity, Jesus that is, he says, slanderous remarks defiles you. In other words, you're just putting down somebody. You're disrespecting them. You're dehumanizing them in such a way that you don't even recognize them being made in the image of the Most High God. And then he says, sexual immorality defiles you. And then he has the audacity as well to say, stealing from somebody really defiles you. But anybody know that God is a forgiving God? Anybody know that God is a forgiving God? Anybody willing to say, God has forgiven me of my sins? God has forgiven me of my shortcomings? If you would just confess with your mouth the Lord Jesus and believe God raised him from the dead, the Bible said you shall be saved. Anybody ever had something lately of God to forgive you of your sin, forgive you of adultery, forgive you of evil intention, forgive you of false witnessing, forgive you of slanderous remark, forgive you of sexual immorality, forgive you of stealing from somebody when you knew that it wasn't your own? I'm so glad today, Brother Aaron. I'm so glad today that God is a forgiving God. Do I have anybody in here that recognize and willing to acknowledge along with me that God is a forgiving God? And if you believe that God is a forgiving God, you ought not hesitate and put your hands together again and open up your mouth and tell God, thank you for forgiving me of my sin. So here is Jesus. And I'm making my way to verse 21. Somebody said, when were you going to get there, Pastor? I'm making my way to verse 21 because what Jesus does in the text, and I don't want us to miss this, Jesus makes his way to the area of Canaan. He's with the Canaanites. I want you to imagine in your mind's eye, Jesus is in Israel, but he makes his way northern, to the northern part, towards the area of Tyre and Sidon. Now, in order for Jesus to leave Israel and go to the Canaanite area, he had to go out of intentionality. Because when you really study the thing, it lets us know that Jesus took a 50-mile trip. And in those days and time, in order to travel 50 miles, it's going to take you actually 2 days. That means you had a sense of purpose of going where you were supposed to go. And Jesus knew his assignment. Anybody in this house of God know your assignment? Anybody know what God has called for you to do? Anybody know your task? Jesus knew his task, and he knew his assignment. His assignment was to go to the area of Canaan, to the Canaanite woman. And when he went to that area, the Bible says she met him where he was. Now, the question ought to come to my mind and your mind, how did she know? How did she know that Jesus was going to take that 50-mile trip? Well, maybe perhaps because Jesus had his entourage with him. He always had his posse with him for the most part, didn't he? So when he showed up, and even this thought ought to come to mind, that sometimes when you travel, the word about you make it there about you before you get there, doesn't it? Somebody talk, well, he's a good speaker. He's a good prayer warrior. She's a good singer. He's a good singer. And I know he's going to show up and show out because God is going to use him in a mighty way. So when Jesus stepped on the scene, hallelujah, in an intentional and a purposeful manner. That woman, the Canaanite woman, said, Jesus, thou son of David, have mercy on me because my daughter is tormented with a demon. She's demon-possessed. And notice something about Jesus in the text. I can imagine him just like this. He's not saying a mumbling word. And the disciples are being approached by this woman because Jesus is not saying a word. And this woman is going towards the disciples, and she's saying unto them, Jesus, I need some help from Jesus. Anybody need some help from Jesus this morning? Don't fool me now. Anybody need some help from Jesus this morning? She kept coming towards the disciples. Anybody in a keeping mode? Anybody in a mode where you're going to keep on coming before disciples? Anybody going to keep on coming before your fellow disciples? Come before your brother Robbie. Come before your sister Reverend William. Come before your brother Reverend Allen. Come before Ivan. Come and say, brother, I need you to pray for me because I'm finding myself dealing with a situational concern in my family, dealing with my daughter, dealing with my son, and I need somebody to show up and fall down on their knees and pray to God that my situation will change around for the better. The Bible says she kept coming. She kept coming before the disciples, crying out to them. She kept coming because she believed that they ought to offer kindness. She kept coming because she thought they ought to be empathetic. She kept coming because she thought they ought to be some encouraging people. She kept coming to them because she thought if anybody ought to be positive about my situational concern, it ought to be the disciples. She kept coming because she had heard that Jesus and his disciples were sincere. Question about us. Today, will somebody keep coming towards us? Will they keep coming towards us because somebody's heard that we're supposed to be kind? They've heard that we're supposed to be empathetic. They've heard that we're supposed to be some encouraging Christians. They heard that we're supposed to be positive. They heard that we're supposed to be sincere. And notice what Jesus says in the text to this woman. He says, I've only been sent to the house of Israel. In other words, society says, I've only been come. Been only called to the house of Israel. Society says that I've been labeled not to deal with you because you are a Gentile and I am a Jew. Society says the category for me is for me to be over here and for you to be over there. The society says you're supposed to be in a container locked up in a corner somewhere and not to come because we're not supposed to have any dealing with one another. I've only been sent because society has said that. Society has labeled us. Society has categorized us. Society has put us into a box and said, you can't come out and be what God has called you to be in an authentic manner. Society has done that. And then the woman has the audacity about herself that she knelt down before Jesus. Have you knelt down before Jesus lately, church? Have you worshiped Jesus lately for who Jesus really is? The Bible says she knelt down. Can't you see her in the text kneeling down? She knelt down because she says, I got nobody else to go to besides you, Jesus. I'm not going to give up, Jesus, because I heard that you are a healer. I heard that you were a deliverer. I heard that you were a breakthrough bearer. And Jesus, I'm just going to exercise my faith. I'm going to keep coming to you. I'm going to lean on mercy. I don't deserve the healing for my daughter. I don't deserve what you're going to manifest in her body. But I'm going to keep coming to you because my trust is anchored in you, Lord. Is anybody trust this morning anchored in God Almighty? Yeah, yeah. Will you kneel down and call upon his name? Will you kneel down and exercise your faith? Will you kneel down and lean towards him out of mercy? Lean towards him out of loving kindness? Will you lean towards him and trust in him and never doubt him? And then Jesus says to her, don't miss this. He says, it's not right to take the children's bread and toss it to the dogs. She said, Lord, you're right, because that's what society says. Society has given us this label. Society has categorized us. Society has put us in this container and said, you go over there and sit in that corner somewhere. That's what the society says. But then she has the realness about herself to say to Jesus, she says, even the children, even the dogs eat the crumb that fall from the master's table. In other words, she said, yeah, society has called me a dog. Society has labeled me as a dog. Society has put me down for ever so long. But Jesus, I just believe that you're going to turn my situational concern around for the better. If anybody got a situational concern this morning and you believe that God is going to turn that situation additional concern around for the better, go ahead and thank God in advance. Say, Lord, you're right, but even the dogs eat the crumbs that fall from the master's table. She said, I'm okay with the crumbs, in other words, but because the crumbs give me an opportunity to celebrate what you're going to do in my life. The crumbs give me an opportunity to say, Jesus has resurrected something that wasn't happening in my daughter. Now she's going to be standing up. I understand, Jesus, that you're going to give me crumbs, but I'm all right with the crumbs. I understand you're going to manifest the crumbs in my life, but I'm okay with the crumbs because any way you bless me, Lord, I'll be satisfied. Lord, if you want to give me a buffet, that's all right. If you want to give me a ham sandwich, that's all right. If you want to give me a turkey sandwich, that's all right. But anyway you bless me, Lord, I'll be satisfied. So are you okay with the crumb that God would give to you? Do you have to always have a buffet? Got to always have the green beans and the black-eyed peas and the collard greens and the ham hocks and all that other stuff. Well, will you be just satisfied with the crumbs that Jesus lays out on the table for me and for you? And when she said that even the dogs eat the crumbs that fall from the master table, notice what Jesus says to the woman in the text. Jesus said, woman, great is your faith. And may it be done to you what you're asking for. Now, I'm going to close with this. I want Jesus to say that about me. I hear some amens. Do you want Jesus to say that about you? I want Jesus to say that about everybody. But if Jesus is going to say great is our faith, there are some ingredients to Jesus saying great is your faith.
1: 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And, of course, it's time for us to continue with more great programming here on WOED. 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
2: God's been good to me. And the downs have been few.
3: The time. We're going to do a prayer. Heavenly Father, once again we come to say thank you. Thank you for all your blessings. Thank you for your son, Jesus. Dear Lord, please bless Farmer James and the family as they funeralized his wife on yesterday. We know that you still sit high and look low, the beginning and the end, the Alpha and the Omega. Thank you for so much. It's in Jesus' name we pray. Amen! Let me tell you, ladies and gentlemen, it's such a special day. I know that the Williams family, we're praying with you the death of Mother Bertha. Mother Bertha was a special person. I know when I was going through so much, I used to think about her and asking her to pray for me, because when some people pray, the blessings, the prayers go up and the blessings come down. And she's one of those people that I believed in. I asked her daughter to marry me a long, long, long time ago. That grief would beat me like a drum, a boy dog. And I asked her to meet me at the restaurant on 49 Highway, where they had that catfish. She met me out there. She said, Ken, you think I will come? I said, yeah. She said, Ken, why you meet me out here? This? I said, because I want you to marry me. She said, what? I ain't never been that will. I never held a hand. But that family, I love that fact. When you go through grief, you also praying folks around you. You also people that believe in God, because you have all kind of people coming at you, all kind of tricks and apps and everything else. You know what she told me? I'm going to tell you what she told me. I rushed there. I'm going to tell you. She told me I'm already married. I don't know. Oh, kidding. Don't know. I didn't go by what to do. Kidding me, man, too long. But let me tell you, that family is special. I want to be in the Williams family so badly. They pray. They serve God. They love God. They right there. Anywhere Jesus is, they're there. Them the kind of people Kitty won't be right. And I thank them so much. And I hate that Mother Nichols, Mother Bertha, has gone on the other side. But God needs another angel. So, Rev, we with y'all. Y'all let us know what you need us to do. Now, I was in Houston last week. They buried my nephew, you know, and that's had my daughters out of Montgomery and Nashville, my son, and had Punkin help drive with Big T. All of us went down for the funeral. And this week, well, next week, I'm scheduled to be in Nashville. My grandson, they're going to have a birthday celebration for him, and I want to be there for that. So I may not be for the show, but we'll have someone. I want to thank the young lady, the preacher, who did the show last week. I looked for a car because I thought I might come out there and do the show, but I got another special guest. But I think her activity is going to be around next Saturday over on Clinton Boulevard. Now, I got a special guest who's going to try to tell you some things that need to happen to make this community better. She'll introduce herself. I just wish Reverend Williams was here. Man, this lady got on a white outfit. I mean, she looked good. Got her toenails white. I said, whoa! I dropped a fake car. Here she is, ladies and gentlemen.
4: What an introduction that is. But we know who we had a pleasure to listen to today. And I do thank Mr. Stokes for having me here. My name is Shania Daniels. I am owner and operator of Kindred Moments Living, which is an alternative to housing for seniors. So we offer affordable housing for seniors. Now, not just any affordable housing, but it is boutique style, a home that is fully inclusive, like your inclusive resort, meaning you don't pay anything but your monthly rent, and everything is included, including your all utilities and even laundry, which is on site. Beautiful home that we want to, you know, have our seniors be able to, when they get to the beautiful age that we all hope to be someday, where you're able to retire and enjoy life. We want them to have beautiful surroundings where they can do so. I have been in serving seniors in some type of capacity for many years. And one thing I did notice is that when certain demographics of seniors get to a certain age, the only option they have usually is a nursing facility. And I know that when we go to nursing facilities, when we put our people there, they tend to decline in health. But it's because it's somewhere they don't want to be. So if we can have them surrounded, placed into beautiful surroundings with people that they are able to build community with, they tend to thrive and do better. So I didn't see many options that would fit this. So I decided to be the solution instead of looking for a solution. So that's a little bit about my story.
3: You know, ladies and gentlemen, listen to me now. She's trying to give you another way other than the nursing home. Nice, beautiful place. It's right there by Jackson State East Center. So when you say South Jackson, people start, oh, and that's way out. No, no, no. This is by Jackson State East Center. You know, I'm thinking about Shelly B. You know, many times he helped me through Delta. Father, brother, you know, I go there and listen to music. And we were out here getting ready for Emmett Till. I'm going to talk about that a little later on Friday night, but we had music and everything. But anyway, she's trying to tell you another way. When people hear nursing home, they get so concerned that they give up. This is another way to try to keep our older people with us. You know, at one time in this world, people used to get 900 years old and older. So we can't allow people to give up just because of their living facility. I'm going to bring them back, because we're going to ask them. Some people said feeding tube. Will there be people to help with that? But I found the paperwork. Her name is Dr. Valerie McKnight, the founder of Our Go Outreach Ministries International. She did the show last week. And on Saturday, August 29th at 5 p.m., there'll be a 5814 Clinton Boulevard. That's Jackson, Mississippi, for a statewide prayer vigil against gun violence. Thank you, Lord. People coming out fighting against gun violence. All these black people dying. They had a hit on Douglas Avenue. I'm trying to explain to people. That's over there where Doug Anderson lives. The senator, educator, supervisor, Ms. Mangum, Ms. Head. So many people. Dr. Coach Donnell. Now they got hits over there. You know, what's going on? As they say along there, what's really going on? We got to come out against this gun violence. We can't treat it like it's okay, because it's not okay. Now, again, we got a lot to talk about on this show today, and we're going to get to everything, but we got a special guest. Reverend Williams, I'm going to bring to your church. I guarantee you, y'all going to let me sing. They still won't let me sing. I'm coming out there, Tate. I'm over there with Clyde Tate today at 2 o'clock. I may not be there exactly 2, but I'm coming. Y'all need to let the big boy sing a song or two. And I'm bringing them hats like y'all said, bring the hat. But look, we're going to ask her a question, whether or not they help with feeding tubes.
4: Okay, so this is our first location. And as of right now, we are non-medical, so we don't. However, if there is some medical assistance that is needed, you are able to reach out and have the resources come to you. Okay, so these are private room suites that have bathrooms attached. So our seniors won't be sharing space unless they opt to. I do have shared space available as well. The address, which I didn't share with you, is 2307 McStadden, and I could be reached directly at 601-446-3323. But right now we are opting for seniors who are independent. Now, we're not turning down people just because they have medical issues. We want to help them as well, but we'll need to have PCAs and things available to assist them.
3: I'm telling you, she's beautiful and she's knowledgeable. And I want to talk about why we got to keep our kids in school. Now, things have changed. The DA's election, special election, is November. Now, I don't know if this election, I think not, but the one next year, Hines County, Jefferson County, and Claiborne County are in the same DA's race starting next year. That's right. It used to be Hines County by themselves. They're getting rid of some of the black DAs in the state of Mississippi. They're going all over the state now, talking about how they're going to get rid of some of the black legislators. They're merging some of these districts. And I'm telling you this so you can prepare yourself, especially these young parents. They're getting ready to put your children in prison. A lot of them ain't going to come out the same. They're going to go in as John and come out as Johnny May. And the same with the young women. They're going to go in as Charlene and come back as Charles. Now, understand this. Now, I'm doing the show outside, so I'm under the country. She's not used to words and everything, so she can't have to worry about. Let me tell you, they got a little saying that say, gay for the state of Mississippi. That means that they go in prison straight, but because they're in prison for the state of Mississippi, some of them are raped, some of voluntarily.

0: But when they turn back that clock on you, and it ain't that far away, you're going to say, Kenny told you. Now, I'm going to try next month to honor Benny Thompson at the Day of the Blues Festival. Now, he got this election coming up in November where they haven't changed the district. But the next one after that, 2 years from now, the district going to be changed. They already did it in Alabama around Montgomery. They have gotten rid of that black young man who's been a member of the United States House of Representatives. But it's not going to just be for the United States House of Representatives. It's going to be now in the state of Mississippi, too. They're changing all these districts, and I want to put it slowly on Clarence Thomas, but you can't just say him. It's others who voted to change that law, and that's a shame. But you can't go to court where you've been there with Thurgood Marshall, and now you take weaker lawyers who are not equal to the task of a Thurgood Marshall because they're putting friends in position. You know, in football, they say, oh, the coach letting his son quarterback and play, but the better quarterback didn't play. But that's what's going on in life now. They're playing that friendship game so much until those great lawyers being overlooked, and that's how we're losing all these cases. It's bad. Let the best person represent you. Don't let a friend, because they say it's a friend. And they got to get people away from that dope. Get them away from that dope. That's what destroying the black community now, because now I know some ain't going to listen. But when they try to get locked up, and they treat that child as an adult, and that child may be 12 or 13, y'all going to say, Kenny tried to tell you. Okay, now we got a very special guest that's trying to give you some great information.
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0: You know, ladies and gentlemen, it's important that we have this kind of situation. They have for white folks. But black folks, we just haven't had. Now we get it. And it's important that we understand your life. You know, when you're older and you feel that you're not wanted or needed, you'll give up. And once you give up, you'll get out of here. And I thank some people for saving my life because I'm about to give up. I had a brother-in-law who gave up. He's gone. He's buried. You know, you can give up in here and you'll be gone. That's why I tell Farmer Jane, don't give up. Stay on the battlefield. We were here last Friday night. We had Veronica Harrison and Greg Pippen and Bluesman Roy and Charles, Emmett Till family. We were here with a celebration for Emmett Till. Now it's going to be, this Friday is going to be the anniversary date that they killed him. They murdered him. So we want to have like a week of activity on this Friday. We're going to have a motorcade from Meg Evers' home to the Meg Evers Library and on the MBTA. And at the end of the motorcade, it's going to play a movie, have some young people there, and show a movie by MBTA. So anybody who can, please remember Emmett Till. And I want to thank Miss Ann and Marie and the boss lady who taught Kenny Stokes where feed the baby men. I didn't know nobody know feed the baby. You know, thank you so much. I tell them all the time. Young girl told me a long time ago, are you game or are you lame? Are you game or are you lame? I said, I'm lame. So, you know, a lot of people know this stuff. Some people don't know what it means. And I did. But let me tell you now, the motorcade is going to be this Friday. The date that Emmy was murdered will line up at 2:30 at the Meg Evers home. And that's on Margaret Walker Alexander Drive.

0: and we'll travel south beginning at 3 o'clock to the Mayor Gelb's library. Miss Ann handles the program. We'll have several other people helping us. Miss Carr will be there to help. And also, you know, the new soldier that's been helping us for a while, Miss Sims, will be there to help us. Because now, you know, I told you I got to be in Nashville next week. I'm going to leave out kind of early going to Nashville. So, again, we're going to honor in the chair. We kicked off everything on Friday night. We had a good time. Then we had a hiccup. Man came over here at the Eaters that come and Eaters crew, you know, talking crazy and everything. But we got to handle it. We're going to fight for our families and fight for our kids. And we got the right person here, this young lady. She's a beautiful person now. I'm telling you, a good person. And she's trying to help the needy and not the greedy.
1: Thank you. Thank you for that. Lastly, now, I haven't spoken to Mr. Phelps about this, but I'm going to roll this out to y'all. This has been something that's been on my heart. I am originally a native of Chicago, so speaking with my family, I have a large family. My brothers and sisters are very involved in their communities in the city of Evanston in Illinois, which is a suburb of Chicago. One thing they have rolled out that I am very interested in for the city of Jackson is called an intergenerational revitalization program. So what this would do is it would serve as an opportunity for seniors to benefit from young people. Now, Mr. Stokes spoke about our youth and the gun violence. Well, we know what happens when people are underemployed and unhoused. You know, they look for opportunities, you know, to make money or, you know, get into things that maybe they shouldn't be into, but it's because they need help. So this program would help the not only the seniors, but would help some of our young adults who are unhoused. We know that affordable housing is the thing that affects all of us. It's not just our seniors. The seniors would benefit from the young people with chores, meal preparation, issues around the house, light recreational activities such as board games, etc. In return, the young people will be able to glean from the knowledge and life experience of their elders amongst the intergenerational benefits. So this will help them to, let's say, for instance, a student at Jackson State would be a perfect candidate, or a student from Delta Tech even, to be able to, an MA student, to be able to live amongst the very people that they are trying to get into a career to serve. This would offer them affordable housing and allow for them to, you know, interact with seniors. And the seniors would be able to benefit from the help around the house. And also just that young energy would help them to stay youthful and give them hope. The home is a beautiful home. We renovated so that my husband and I, so that it would somewhere we would feel comfortable with living. And we plan to do this all over the city of Jackson and then some. So that's what we have coming. So I haven't introduced that to Mr. Stokes, so this is his first time hearing about it as well. So I look forward to working with him and hearing his ideas on how we can make this happen.
0: Amen. We got them folks coming out of Chicago on that. 9th, I think, about the housing authority. They are coming in about the housing authority, and we're going to get... Okay, and we try to make sure we get that done. Now, let me say this, because I had to, you know, squash these rumors. You know how people put rumors out. No. I know being somebody around me and all of that, there was no intercourse, sexual intercourse, none. At all. So don't put them rumors and those untrue statements out there on Kenny. Now, I do want to apologize to Dr. Holly, family member. We're supposed to go out to Iron Horse Grill on last night. Now, that was my fault. I thought I had written the number down. She called me yesterday, telling me how to get to the house, the phone number, everything else. I thought I had the number you know, on my phone, and I did not. So, you know, I apologize. I'll get you some long stem roses and hopefully red and get them to you, because I don't stand people up, and, you know, I don't play them kind of games. So, Dr. Holly, if you let your loved one know a mistake of the head and not the heart, and we'll keep moving forward. But I apologize with that. I apologize, apologize, apologize. Now, I understand the old blues singer used to say, go back to where you've been. You've been stepping out and somebody else been stepping in. So, so let me explain something there. I know people put out these rumors. No. I made a promise to my wife while she was dying, and I kept that promise. You know, some people, older people, say you got to be married. Oh, then all this Kenny did that. No, it ain't true. He won a bill. They lying, no kid, that tell them produce some proof. Is there a baby somewhere? Don't you sit up here and lie on Kitty. Like Kitty gonna let that lie go. No intercourse, none. Don't sit up there and say that happened when it didn't happen. That's the water. Now, ain't nobody saying nothing about these water bills. They said it couldn't leave people water off. A lot of people in this city, ain't nobody asking the question, how many people water been cut off? How many people got water? You know, somebody need to say something. Where's the plan? I got some on the agenda for Tuesday's council meeting. But the city is not out in the cold. If they got a plan to transition from Jackson Water to the city or whatever, the city needs to be involved from the beginning to the end. Don't just come tell us like we some little boys that we're going to do this and that. Y'all just got to take it. Yeah. You know, little boys do what they told. Grown men do what they want to. We grown men. Don't sit up there and treat us like we little boys. So now again, somebody need to start saying something besides Kenny Stokes about this water. It don't make no sense that all these people going with that water and ain't nobody saying a mumbling word about it. Those broadcasts, the museum is right around the corner. Right around the corner. We'll start putting things when it's done to found a part in terms of trying to get it painted. We done painted the outside and inside. And we're so proud of that. We're closer than we have ever been before, and we just thank God for that. Again, they called it gay for the state. Now, I don't understand it, but, you know, I guess I'm old. Old people don't understand. I don't understand how in the world. You know, I met a stripper one time, ex-stripper, and she got kids, and two of the fathers or some of the kids in prison. How in the world you do that? What in the world went through your head that you hook up with these convicts? And everybody know what they doing in that penitentiary? Male and female. Everybody know. It ain't like it's a secret. And they going there and they like at a Holiday Inn. They doing a wild thing with same sex. Now, we not saying nothing about it. They're like, Kenny talking about it. Ken ain't saying nothing about nobody. Ain't gonna do it. But it hurts the family. But Kenny's just like, that's my sister-in-law. Ain't nothing I can do about it. But I can show you and tell you how it hurt the family. Because family members are not in no hurry to embrace that. You can sit there and say, well, we all family, but the children and the grandchildren not in no joyful mood to say that my auntie, my mama, my dad is gay or sis Rams, come on! I'm going to pass over to this lady.
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1: Again, Mother Bertha, we and family, you know, we're praying with you. We're praying with you. Don't feel like you're in this by yourself. I know different family members keep going, but, you know, you got to understand. Keep your hand in God's hand. And let me tell you this before we get ready to go off the air. I keep telling you the city's not broke. Kenny ain't telling the truth. The city is broke. Divisions of the city may have spent out their budget. Department, police department paying overtime, all this, their budget might be out. But other divisions, there's plenty of money, and that goes to what they call the fund balance. Before we go off there, you think how much the budget this city going to be? Just think how much you think the city has spent a year. No, not $100,000, not $100,000, not $50,000, $100 million. What? The city is going to spend $100 million. $100 million. And you talking about you broke? No, and I mean to come every time. Every time he's going to come up with a new budget, they're going to spend that kind of money. No, you know where near broke. Faith, hope, and love. That's the Christian graces. Christian graces. Faith, hope, and love. I love your granny, Rita, Keith, Melissa, Tashawn, Bobby, Ray, Whipper, Tanita, Keisha, Robert, Robin, Roma, Joseph, Daddy, Daddy White, that's Mama, went to Pleasant Green Baptist Church over there in Clinton, Mississippi. We got to get ready to go. Put them dope dealers in jail. Put them dope dealers under the jail. Messing up these children's lives. Go get that one of them dope dealers. Lock them away forever. I got to go. I'm going to let them say bye-bye.
0: Bye. Thank you for your time. Look forward to seeing y'all.
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0: you up, Lord. Oh, Jesus, fill my cup, Lord.
1: 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It's always a pleasure to have our listening audience as well as our Facebook watchers joining us here in New Bethel, where we are lifting up the name of Jesus. Our songs of praise are being rendered by the Deputy Carr Inspirational Choir, Sister Pamela makes directress, on organ the minister of music, Reverend Claude Tucker, on piano, Reverend Adam Sanders, on drums, John Vincent Marshall. I'm your announcer, Ashton Taylor.

New Bethel Missionary Baptist Church will be hosting its 25th year silver anniversary banquet on October 24th, 2026 at 3:30 p.m. The guest speakers are Dr. Jerry Young and Dr. Frank O'Hare. The address is 407 S. Congress Street, Jackson, Mississippi. For tickets, please see Ms. West, 601-355-5040. Ms. Wilder or Ms. Hattie Gambling. We turn it to the hands of our choir.

How many of you believe that? Listen. I believe my family will be better. I believe

0: on, give God praise. Come on, here we go. Come on, my brother.
1: I believe that my God is a healer.
0: He's a healer.
1: Yes, he.
0: Come on, brother.
1: And I believe that I will survive.
0: Sing it.
1: I believe.
0: Yes, sir.
1: That my God is able. Oh, oh, oh, I believe
0: that
1: is. It's already done.
0: How many of you believe that? Come on, give God praise if you believe it. Choir. I believe, come on.

It's already done. Come on, do that one more time for me. Again, choir, I, come on. I believe. That's it.

0: It's already done.
1: It's already done.
0: Now listen. The word tells us that of two or three shall touch and agree on anything on earth. I like that. That God will do it for us. How many of you believe that? Amen. And I know that life has a way of knocking you down to the point that you can't even pray for yourself. And I want to agree with you that is getting ready. Amen. He's getting ready to do it. Anybody say he'll do it?
2: Yeah.
0: Amen. Better and right. And there we are. Amen. So we're going to say amen. That I believe. Amen. Here we go. Here we go. I believe it's going to get better. I believe.
1: I believe it's going to do it.
0: He'll do it. Come on.
1: Do it.
0: I believe it's already done.
1: I believe
0: it's going to be. Better.
1: Better.
0: I believe that God's going to do it.
1: God's going to
0: do it for you.
1: Do it for you.
0: I believe it's all.
1: God's better. Going to get better.
0: Better. God's going to fix it. God's going to fix it.
1: God's going to fix it.
0: He's going to fix it.

0: It's already done.
1: It's already done.
0: How many believe it's done? Amen. It's done. Amen.

Amen. After all I've been through, heartaches and pain, tears I had to shed, disappointment, being upset, being lied on, I still have joy. I said I still have joy. I still have joy. All of my aches and pains, I still have joy. Hallelujah.

Amen. 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You need to know who your joy is. You need to know where your joy comes from. Amen. Amen. Mm. Thank you, Lord. Thank you, Lord. Y'all better tell him thank you. If you got your health and strength, you better tell the Lord thank you. Mm. After all I've been through, pain and suffering, I still have joy. I want everybody right now, if you know the Lord, I just want you to thank him in your own way right now. I want you to thank him in your own way. If he's ever done anything for you, I want you to thank him in your own way. If he opened some doors for you that was closed, I want you to thank him in his own way. One thing I want you to know is that life is not going to be where we want it to be. It ain't going to be where we want it to be. It's going to be what God wants. Amen. Amen. Father God, we thank you right now for giving us joy. We thank you right now for letting us keep that joy through all of our ups and downs, Lord. We still have that joy because that joy is you, and that joy comes from you. Father God, now we ask that you will bless this offering. Bless the ones that are going to give. Bless the ones that have a desire but for reasons don't have the finance. And then, Lord, we ask that you will bless those that need blessing and give them the understanding of giving. And then take this offering, Lord, and bless it according to your own purpose and your own will. This is our prayer that we pray, and we ask it in the mighty and wonderful name of Jesus. Amen. Amen. Sound man, turn my mic up a little bit, please. Thank you. You're doing a great job back there.

Amen. Thank you. Going to ask you to come now. Giving. You know, George is famous in the church, but God gives you more than George gives you. So look down in your heart and give God what you know that he deserves. Amen. Stop tipping God and give back as you are and you should do. Amen.

0: That now brings a close to our morning song, morning worship service. We turn to the hands of our pastor, the Reverend Dr. F. Olanor.
1: Thank y'all so much for those hand claps. But let us all give God what we know he deserves. Amen. We want to pray for our sick and shut-in members here at New Bethel, but we want to pray for all sick and shut-in members everywhere. And there's a lot of people that are sick and shut-in and can't get out. They would love to get out, but would love to be in your shoes today. You're here. And you come to praise God, so don't act like you don't know him. Give the seats a break. Don't act like you don't know him. After all he's done, you still have joy. Amen. Want to pray for our bereaving families as well. Bereavement does not stop at the gravesite. Amen. Don't stop at the gravesite. So we want to pray for all of our bereaving families, but we want to pray for bereaving families everywhere. Everywhere. In every state. And thank God for another day. We want to pray, continue to pray for the Lenore Robinson and O'Hara family. I want to pray a special prayer for my wife, good caregiver. She's been taking care of me, and I thank her for everything, except for when she starts fussing. Amen. But she, somebody said, but she's still a good caregiver. That's right, because that involves fussing too. Pray for the Alexander family, Sister Deidre and Kenny. And I haven't seen them at church for a while, but they've been coming. I've been out, but I'm glad to be here with them today. Pray for Sister Martha Grice, the Harkless, Thompson, Creamer, and Mosey family, Johnson, Lomax, and Ellis family, Sister Julia Berry, and family, Sister Pat Tuck and family, Sister Victoria Tuck and family, Sister Wilder and family, Brother Carl McGee and family, Sister Marie Williams, the Green family, the Kelly Moore and the Kelly, entire Kelly family, the Gammon Brock family, Sister Mary Duvall and family, Brother Clifton Groves and family, Vonda Moore, someone that I was asked to put on the prayer list, the Marshall family. Pray for Sister Judy Samuels, the Rogers and Gladness family. Pray for all of our mothers, Mother Dane, Mother Hooker, Mother Brown, Mother Neal, Mother Jackson, Mother Rogers, Mother Johnson, Mother Harvey, and Mother Roby. Now I'm going to ask you to come to the altar. If you need something from the Lord, come to the altar. If the Lord has just been good to you, come to the altar. If you know that the Lord has answered your prayer, because you know he hear you anyway, come to the altar. Whatever your situation may be, bring it to the altar. Don't sit on God. Don't be ashamed of God. Because the Bible says every good and perfect gift come from above. Amen. give God what belongs to him. Come to the altar now. While the blood is still running warm in your vein. Pastor Ray.

0: Lord, say that. Please, Lord.
1: Please.

Our Heavenly Father, to our Lord and Savior, Jesus Christ. Father, we come this morning as humble as we know how. We come as an empty pitcher before a very, very full fountain. We come realizing that whatever we need, you got it. We realize that some needs a financial blessing. Some need healing. Father, some of us need deliverance. And some of us need just one touch to make everything all right. You told us to bring all of our burdens to the altar. Then you told us to leave them there. You also told us that the battle was not ours, but it's the Lord's. And we realize that your word has stood the test of time. We realize that if you said it, it's going to happen. Satan, we rebuke you right now. In the mighty name of Jesus Christ of Nazareth, Holy Spirit, come on in the building and touch somebody. Don't let us leave the very same way that we came in. Father, we need to hear from you this morning.

be patient with one another. You told us that the strong should bear the infirmities of the weak. And then you told us that we have not because we ask not. But we asking this morning, and we know you're able, and we know you can, and we know you will. So, Father, right now, we ask that you would bind us so close. One can't fall for the other. Then, Father, I want to lift up marriages to you this morning. Some are falling apart, but you said what you put together, let no man put asunder. Father, we want to lift up our minds to you this morning. There's a lot of mental anguish in our midst. And they can call it a complex this and a complex that, but you said that it was demons that has possessed some of us. And you said that your word can cast out demons. So Satan, we rebuke you again. In the mighty name of Jesus Christ, get your filthy hands off God's property. You're trespassing. And Father, we're going to act like it's already done. We're going to give you all the honor, glory, and the praise. This is our prayer. We say it in Jesus' name. And the whole church said amen. Amen. And thank God.

the altar, please don't forget to pray for me. I do need the prayers of the righteous. And the Bible tells us that the prayer of the righteous availeth much. And I'm going to tell you something that God just told me. God knows the righteous. Amen. Amen. He knows the righteous. You can't fool him. No matter how you try, he know your heart. Amen. So I do want the prayers of the righteous, because they avail it much. Amen. Amen. Thank Pastor Ray for that prayer. Thank all of our auxiliary members, mothers, deacons, ushers, nurses, prayer ministry, greeters, courtesy committee, deaconettes, musicians, choir, amen, director, amen, who does a great job, amen. Thank all of you all. And I just want to personally thank God again for my wife. Amen. When a man finds a wife, he finds a good thing. Good thing. That means he has put that rib back into your side that he took out to make Eve. Amen. And I got my rib. And y'all know what I tell y'all I can do with my rib. I ain't gonna tell you over the air though, but anyway.

0: Oh, Heavenly Father, you deserve all the praise. And Lord, I just thank you for all that you've given me, every blessing, Lord. And I don't take it for granted. Lord, use me today in your service to accomplish your will. Lord, to accomplish what you will have to be accomplished. Speak to my heart. Give me the words to say to your people. Lord, that will change their hearts and change their minds and change their direction. But Lord, whatever you do, don't take your joy away from it. This is my prayer that I pray, Lord, and I ask it in Jesus' name. Amen. In our prayer, when I call it out, I overlooked a very important family name, and I'm going to screen it out now, charge it to the mind and not to the heart, and that's the Levi, Giles, and Adam family. Amen. Levi, Giles, and Adam family. I had it on my paper. I don't know how I didn't see it. But you know, when you start going up the hill, you better do what I told you to do today, too. I'm going to get you. But when you start going up the hill, Mother Johnson, you forget some stuff. Anybody in here, you started in a room in your house to go get something, and you forgot what it was before you got there? That means you're going up the hill. Amen. Amen. Some of us done climbed it and ready to go back down. But that's all right, long as God is with us. Mm-hmm. Well, I want to talk to you this morning from Galatians 6 and 9. Galatians 6 and 9. And I know the Lord told me, said, well, you know, you done spoke on that before, but the Lord also told me that what I gave you this time, you didn't speak on that the last time. He said, look, my scripture is my word. And how many of you know that if you read one scripture, you can get 10 messages out of it or more? Amen. Galatians 6 and 9. I just love it. When I heard it, preacher came over here and preached it one time, and he wasn't up long, but he did an excellent job. And that's Pastor Buckley, Horace Buckley, for one of my anniversaries. He did an excellent job. Galatians 6 and 9 tells us, and let us not be weary in well-doing, for in due season we shall reap if we faint not. And let us do well. And let us not be weary in well doing. For in due season we shall reap if we faint not. Amen. I want to talk from that subject, in due season. In due season. What we need to know and understand is that we are not in control of no seasons. And we don't know how long a season that God puts us in will last. But he said, in due season, if we don't give up, if we don't throw in the towel, if we get to the point that we think we can't make it anymore, you need to think about what Sister Barry sung, after all I've been through, in due season. I still have joy in due season. If you keep your mind stayed on the Lord in due season, he'll bring you out of it. And you'll be better then than you were before. He's working on some folks right now in due season. And you have to understand that you can't get over what God has for you in due season. You can't do nothing but wait. Go through it, praise him, talk to him, and get through it. I've been in the hospital 5 times. Couldn't do nothing about it. Not one thing, Sister Millicent, could I do about it. But pray, talk to the Lord, and wait on him. That's all I could do. And I'm still in my season. I'm still waiting on him. But I still know this one thing, that he gonna bring me out of it. Cause he said he would. He said it right here in this scripture. If you do, hold on. And just don't give up. He said in due season, I'm going to give you what I prepared you for. I'm going to give you what I allowed you to go through this for. I'm going to give it to you. If you just don't give up. And I want you to know this. We ain't talking about just giving up on the situation. Ha! We talking about giving up on God. We talking about giving up on God. We ain't talking about just giving up on whatever the situation is. We talking about giving up on God. What is a season? God has a specific time when he will meet the needs of his people and give them his blessings according to his purpose. Amen. And the only thing we can do is just wait on him. For one thing about it, you cannot hurry God. You'll mess yourself up trying to hurry God and rush God. So all you do is just wait on him. No matter how it hurts, he has you there for a reason. And he ain't gonna put no more on you than you can bear. So you just wait on him. God has told us in Isaiah 55:8, for my thoughts are not your thoughts, neither are your ways my ways, said the Lord. And we need to remember that God's ways are not our ways. Don't think you done already got up there with him. You still down here. And the only way you gonna get up there with him is that you got to cross over from down here to up there. Somebody ought to say amen. Because I tell you this much, I know I'm right about it. I know I'm right about it. You got to cross over to be with him. In due season does not mean that everything is going to always be good. It don't mean that it's going to always be good for you. If everything is always good for you, you ain't going to never want to praise God because you think you're doing it yourself. If everything is always good. Let me give you an example. If everything is always good for you, you ain't gonna have time to think about, God and what he's doing. If you got everything you need, if you got all the money in the bank, you need,
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5: Father God, we're grateful and thankful just for who you are. Yes, for what you've already done, but God, we worship you and we glorify you just because of who you are. God all by yourself. God Almighty, deliverer. We thank you. Thank you for your presence now in this place. Your anointing, God. God, we pray that you would move, God. Move, God. Move by your spirit, God. Turn some things around, God. It is the anointing, God, that destroys the yoke, that breaks the yoke, that destroys the yoke. And we stand now in the name of Jesus, God, that yokes be destroyed. In the name of Jesus, be destroyed. God, we thank you. God, we thank you. Amen. Amen. This morning, the text can be found, 2 Corinthians, the 5th chapter, 16th and the 17th verses. 2 Corinthians, 5th chapter, 16th and the 17th verses. And it reads, wherefore, henceforth, know we no man after the flesh. Yea, though we have known Christ after the flesh, yet now, henceforth, know we him no more. And therefore, if any man be in Christ, he is a new creature. And old things are passed away. And behold, all things are become new. Let me read that from the NIV translation. It says, so from now on, we regard no one from a worldly point of view. Though we once regarded Christ in this way, we do so no longer. And so therefore, if anyone is in Christ, he is a new creation. And the old has gone and the new has come. I use the subject this morning. He makes the difference. Amen. He makes the difference. Amen. This text is about the making of a new creature. And what does it mean for a man to become a new creature? It means just what the scripture says. He becomes a new creature. His whole being, his nature, his life, his behavior changes. And allow me to read a resolution. And you know how resolutions go, amen. Whereas a man was dead to God, as a new creature, he becomes alive to God. Whereas a man had no relationship with God, as a new creature, he is given a relationship with God. Whereas a man was not sure about God, as a new creature, he is absolutely certain about God. And whereas a man was doomed to judgment and eternal separation from God, as a new creature, he is destined to live eternally in the presence of God. Well, how does a person become a new creature? Note the words of this scripture, if any man be in Christ. is a new creature. It is being in Christ.
6: That's it.
5: And that's what makes a person a new creature.
6: Yes.
5: Christ makes the difference.
6: Yes, sir.
5: And from this, it is clearly seen that a person who is in Christ is a new creature.
6: Yes, sir.
5: And this is what is meant by such scriptural terms as being born again and becoming a new man. However, no better word describes your experience than the words of this verse. Old things are passed away.
6: Yeah.
5: And behold, all things become new.
6: Yes.
5: And this is the message of the Christian.
6: Yes, sir.
5: And what the text is telling us is that Christ makes the difference in life.
6: Yes, sir.
5: Can anybody testify that Christ made the difference in your life? I mean, let's look at some things that make a difference. Sickness makes a difference. In the season of COVID-19, if y'all remember it, sickness made a difference. Our lives were changed, and some have never come back. Amen. Marriage also makes a difference. Many men have seen their lives change completely. I ought to be able to get some witnesses on that. Amen. Proverbs 18:22 says, whoso findeth a wife, findeth a good thing, and obtaineth favor of the Lord. The environment can change a person. If my Yankee-born children, after spending a couple of weeks with their grandparents when they were young, would pick up a twang in the voice. Time changes people. I knew a man, in fact, a few, me included, once upon a time, had a full head of hair. And as the years rolled on and as time passed on, thickness turned to thinness. And for some, thinness even turned to baldness. The years took their toll. Now the wrong type of learning changes a person. There's a story of a young man who once had been a faithful church member, always at church and very active. And then he went away to college, a college where the professors downplayed and belittled the true religion. And when he came home for vacation, his parents suggested on Sunday morning that the family go to church, as they had always done. But the young man said, no, I won't be going. I've learned better. I don't believe in those old-fashioned things anymore. His liberal teachings and their teachings had changed him. And my brothers and sisters, there's no change on earth that can compare with the change that Christ makes in one when he is born again. A certain man was looking out the kitchen window one morning, and the night before he had been gloriously converted in a revival meeting.
6: All right.
5: And he said, you know what? The flowers are more beautiful this morning.
6: Uh-huh.
5: Grass is greener. Whole world seems lovelier than ever. And nothing had happened to the world of nature, but the change had come in him.
6: Yeah.
5: And everything was brighter and better. There are changes that come in home life and in business life. There are changes that come in social and personal life. There are some changes that come in thoughts and words, in loving and living and giving and serving, in spirit and in destiny. But I repeat that the greatest change that can come to a man comes when he meets and surrenders to the Lord Jesus Christ. If any man be in Christ, he is a new creation. He makes the difference. Just ask Simon Peter. He was a rough fisherman, cussing man. He drove hard bargains, uneducated, a common everyday man. One day his brother came home in a hurry, hollered out, I have met the Messiah. And have see now, I can see how wonderful he is. And you ought to come and see. He got Simon's attention. And so he rushed out of the house with his brother, Andrew. You know, Andrew was anything but special himself, amen. But he did something for his brother that was above what any man could do for another. He brought him to the Savior. Now he didn't fully realize the significance of what he was doing. For Simon became Peter, one of the greatest men who ever followed Jesus. And it stands as an example and a testimony to you and I. You don't know what will happen when you introduce someone to Christ. Peter walked with Jesus for over 3 years, and sometimes he was a joy to Jesus, but there were times when he was a disappointment. But one thing you could count on, when anything was going on, Peter was going to be right in the middle of it. Then came the night that before Jesus was crucified. Jesus was on trial while Peter was warming himself by the enemy's fire. And Peter was identified as a follower of Jesus. But he denied that he ever knew him. He said, I never knew the man. And then Jesus was led out to Calvary for his crucifixion. And as he passed by Peter, he gave him a look of love and forgiveness. And it broke old Peter's heart. And the Bible says that Peter went out and cried. And then we come to the day of Pentecost. Crowd is gathering and a man is preaching to them. Who is this preacher? It's Peter. He was once afraid, but now he isn't. He preaches, you crucify the Lord of glory. And the Bible says that 3,000 people were saved that day. That the same Jesus who changed Peter can change you and can change me. He changed what came out of Peter's mouth. Peter went from cursing to preaching. There's probably someone listening who could use such a change. Amen. Jesus changed Peter's life from a rough fisherman. He became a powerful preacher and writer. My brothers and my sisters, he can change your life too. If you give him the chance, he changed Peter's occupation from catching fish to being a fisherman of men. He changed my occupation. I stand before you today because of the change that God made in me. He laid his hands on my shoulders and he made sure that I knew without a doubt that I was being called. Dreams of retirement and an easy life went by the wayside. Yeah. Jesus changed Peter's life for the better, yeah, and he changed my life for the better. Now, Nicodemus was a big man, man of honor and power, and he had plenty of money. But deep in his heart, there was a void and a search for something. And then he heard of Jesus. And so he made up his mind to see Jesus. And when he heard that Jesus was coming to town, he went out to see him. And what follows is one of the greatest discourses in the New Testament. Jesus told him that in order for him to gain happiness in heaven, that he would have to be born again. And that night, Nicodemus became a secret follower of Jesus. On two occasions, he stood up for him. One day in the Sanhedrin council, in the presence of those leaders who hated Jesus, Nicodemus spoke up in his behalf. Yeah. And then when Jesus' dead body hung on the cross, he boldly asked for the privilege of burying him. Yes. And so we see him and Joseph of Arimathea tenderly lifting him down from the cross and burying him in Joseph's new tomb. Yeah. But here is a warning, my brothers and my sisters. Nicodemus was a prominent man. He was what we might call somebody. He could have been an influential follower of Christ, and he could have won many others to him. But he kept his beliefs to himself. And so he wasted his opportunities. Maybe you are like him. You believe in Jesus. You trust him. You love him. But you never come out on his side. You are robbing yourself of the greatest joy on earth. And on top of that, you're robbing others. You're robbing your family members. You're robbing your fellow workers. You're robbing Jesus of the service that you could give him. Talk to me, somebody. One disciple talking about the crucifixion later said, this thing was not done in a corner. Jesus came out openly for you and showed the whole world that he loved you. Question is, why don't you come out for him? It'll make a difference for you, because he makes the difference. Let's look at the woman at the well. One day, Jesus came to a well and he was thirsty. He sat down on the side of the well and he sent his disciples into town for food. And then a woman came to the well to get water. She didn't come at the usual time when women came to the well, but she was unusual herself. She'd been married 5 times. And now was living with a man who was not a husband. Jesus talked to her. He was nice to her. And soon she was admitting her sin and expressing her hope of the becoming Messiah. In the presence of the Savior, we quickly admit our sins, for we feel our sinfulness in the presence of his snow whiteness. If you place a piece of coal on a white sheet, the coal looks blacker. And when you stand by Jesus, your sin appears more sinful. Then the woman expressed her longings for something that would satisfy her life. Every heart longed for satisfaction and fulfillment, but many times it comes in the wrong way. You can drink from the earthly fountain and sip the aroma of every flower of sin and not find satisfaction and joy until you fall at the foot of the cross. All right. He makes the difference. This woman at the well found Jesus, and everything became different. And so she ran back to the city on her happy feet to tell everyone about him. And when you come to Christ, he fills you with such joy that you just want to tell somebody, everybody, about this wonderful thing that he's done for you. See, some Christians let the desire to win somebody else to Christ die.

And that's the reason we have such few soul winners today. But I want to tell you that he makes the difference. Well, let's take a look at Paul. No man was ever changed as much as Paul was changed. Look at him riding down the Damascus Road, breathing out threats. The translation actually implies that he was snorting with rage. He was filled with anger against Christians and was on the way to send some of them to their death. But something else happened. He met Jesus and he was changed altogether. Now, instead of expressing rage and anger, he's preaching Christ. Instead of persecuting Christians, he calls them my dearly beloved. Instead of hating Christians, he is loving them. Instead of hating Christ, he's loving him as few men have. Instead of despising the cross, he says, God forbid that I should glory, save in the cross of the Lord Jesus Christ. I am crucified with Christ. He says, I am determined to know nothing among you save Jesus Christ and him crucified. He says every time he got an opportunity, he told somebody about the difference that Jesus had made in him. This preacher Paul, who had his whole life changed by Christ, can help us in the situation that we're in right now. Because we're in a storm, and there's another one out on the ocean moving this old way. And Paul, by his own admission, is a veteran of the sea. And maybe Paul can tell us what to do about these storms that just keep on coming. Storms just keep on coming. Acts the 27th chapter and the 20th verse says, when neither sun nor stars appeared for many days and the storm continued raging, we finally gave up all hope of being saved. And I've been reading this word, and it says that Paul was a prisoner bound for final time to Rome to stand trial. And by his account, Paul left Palestine somewhere in late August or early September. And on the last leg of the journey, Paul discovered once again in his own life that storms keep coming. I thank you, Jesus. I thank you, Holy Ghost. Because while they were traveling, a storm came up in the sea. And they did everything that they knew how to do. But they were up against a storm. And somebody listening to me this morning has been struggling, straining, trying to get ahead, trying to stay ahead, trying to keep your head above water. But in the storm, hold on, they couldn't guide the ship. And so they let it go. And the storm kept on coming. They undergirded the ship and pulled down the sails. But the storm kept coming. They went down in the cargo bay and they started to throw cargo overboard. But it didn't even matter. The storm kept coming. They had been in the storm for 14 long days. No sun to brighten their days, nor stars to guide them by night.

the final farewells. Is there anybody in here that's ever been in a storm and you thought it was all over? You were ready to throw in the towel. Listen to Paul. Oh, Lord. Paul said, wow, you fellas were fighting the storm and struggling in the sea. I've been down in my cabin holding a prayer meeting, and I came to tell you, be of good cheer. Oh, Lord, for there stood by me that night the angel of God, whose I am and who I serve. Christ, yes, makes the difference. And Paul said, I talked to the angels last night, and I told the angel, when the storms of life are raging, stand by me. When the storms of life are raging, stand by me. When the world is tossing me like a ship out on the sea, thou who rulest wind and water, stand by me. Somebody say glory. Somebody say hallelujah. Paul said that when the storms kept coming, they cast their anchor and they waited for the day. And my brothers and my sisters, when the storm keep coming, your survival is not in your sail. Oh, Lord. But your survival is in your anchor. And I come to tell you this morning that he makes the difference. If the storms don't cease, and if the winds keep on blowing in your life, my soul and your soul has been anchored in the Lord. Christ makes the difference. I thank you, Jesus. I thank you, Holy Ghost. And if you don't know Jesus in a very personal way, then I'm not surprised that you don't have any sunshine in your day, no spring in your step, and no blessings in your path, and no victory in your life, and no love in your

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And if you don't know Jesus as your personal Lord and Savior, then I'm not surprised that you don't have any shelter throughout your storms. You don't have any peace throughout your crisis. You don't have any patience throughout your trials. You don't have any help throughout your difficulties. You don't have any rest throughout

0: Lord, I'm out of here now. But oh Lord, there's something that you need to understand, that it is in Jesus, Jesus alone, that we have deliverance, deliverance from bondage. It is in Jesus that we have freedom from our fears, that we have absence from our worries, that we have an atmosphere of hope, that we have an abundance of joy, that we have a multitude of blessings, and it's only in Jesus that we have an assurance of victory. If you know that he makes the difference, if you know that Christ makes the difference, say yes, say yes, say yes. Glory to God. In Christ, we are new creatures. In Christ, there's a new walk. In Christ, there's a new talk. In Christ, there's a new praise. In Christ, there's a new declaration. He walks with me. He talks with me. And he tells me I am his own. In Christ, I know what he did for me. In Christ, I know what he did for me. On a hill called Calvary, on Friday, he suffered and died for my sake. I know what he did for me. Glory to God. He died. Is there anybody in here that know that he died? Hallelujah. He died for my sin and for your sin. He died. Took him off the cross. Buried him in a borrowed tomb. Laid there all night Friday. Laid there all day Saturday. Laid there all Saturday night. But early, early, early Sunday morning, got up out of the grave with all power in his hand. Healing power, saving power, restoring power, consuming power, comforting power, glory, all power.
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3: 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The Ministry of the End Time, heard every Sunday at 12:30 p.m. on WOAD 1300 right here in Jackson, Mississippi. God is a good God, but I'm here to tell you this morning, as is on my heart real heavy, that we need to take time this morning and reverence the Lord. And give the Lord glory and praise and honor. For he's worthy. He's worthy. He's worthy. Do you know he's worthy? Do you know him? He's coming back. He's coming back for a church that's going to give him praise and glory and honor. In the name of Jesus. As we look around this nation, as we look around this world, The time is running out, everybody. Oh, hear me as I tell you right now, the time that we have known will not be any longer. We are at the end of time. We're at the end of time. We are that generation that shall see the coming of the Lord. Oh, somebody be ready. Tell your uncles, tell your aunties, tell your sisters, tell your brothers, tell your mothers, tell your fathers, tell your sons, tell your daughters. Jesus is coming. He's coming. He's coming. I can't say that enough. If you're there and you're listening to my voice, the Lord says, when you hear my voice, harden not your heart. Oh, we don't have long. We don't have long to stay here. Come on, somebody. While the blood is running warm in your vein, give your life to Jesus. Give it to him right now while you have time. For you don't know if you're going to be here tomorrow. You don't know if you're going to be here this afternoon. We only have this time that we are experiencing right now. And that time is now time. Now time for salvation. Now time in Jesus. Oh Lord, this morning as we come in the mighty name of Jesus, we come to say thank you. Thank you for your love and your mercy and your goodness, your kindness toward us. Thank you, Lord, for all that you have done, is doing, shall do. Thank you for being a merciful God. Oh, we bless you. You are Jehovah Nissi. You are our banner, our refuge, our anchor. And we give you worship this morning, Lord God, for you are our refuge. We can run to you, Lord, and we can hide in you. For you said in your word, he that dwells in the secret place. There is a secret place in you, Lord. And that place is hidden from Satan. He cannot find us. He cannot find us. Satan cannot find us there. Oh, in the name of Jesus, the devil can't find us. He can't find us. He can't find us. He that dwells in that secret place of the Most High. You said in your word, we shall abide in the shadows of the Almighty. There we'll have refuge. We'll have safety from the enemy. Oh God, you are shield. You are protector. You are strong tower. We come this morning, today, to say thank you, Jesus. Thank you for all that you have done for us, Lord God. Who wouldn't serve a God like you? Oh, have you not heard? Have you not known that the everlasting Father, the God of all creations, the God of the ends of time, he never sleeps nor does he slumber. He gives power to the faint and to those that don't have no strength, he increases might. He's worthy to be praised this morning as we fall down on our knees or we fall down on our hearts, in our hearts, and we worship you and we give you admiration, we give you glory and praise. Well, we love you this morning, God. We come in Jesus' name right now, God. For you are holy, you are holy, holy, holy, holy. Thou art God, worthy to receive glory and honor, worthy to receive praise. Oh, Lord, we bow down our hearts right now, guys. We come before you, the God of all creation, the God who just stepped out on his word and said, let there be and there was. The God who created us in your image and in your likeness. And breathe the breath of life into us. And we became a living soul. Oh, we praise you this morning, Lord. Who wouldn't serve a God like you? Oh, we just admire you, Lord God. We just give you admiration and thanksgiving. And we come in the mighty name of Jesus, the God, the Jesus that heals, the God that saves, the God that delivers, the God that sets free. One day, long time ago, over 2,000 years ago, you bled for us. You shedded your blood. You gave your life for us. No man took your life. You gave it. You laid it down in the lock of your shoulder. You said, it is finished. And all the work that you was going to do to give us freedom and deliverance and salvation was done right then and there on the cross. There's nothing else, God, that you have to do. Now, Lord, it's on us to believe you and receive what you have already done for us. Many people are not receiving their healing, oh Lord, because they don't know how to receive a healing. The healing is there. You've already paid for the healing. You were wounded for our transgression, bruised for our iniquities. The chastisement of our peace is on you, and you said with your stripes that we are already healed. So if we were healed, then we are healed. So Lord, help us, Holy Spirit of the living God, to reach out to you, Lord, and to know how to receive that healing. Oh, we receive our healing right now. We receive the healing, what Jesus has done for us already. Healing is the children's bread. For you told us to bring you in remembrance of your word, Lord. You said, by your stripes, we are healed. In the name of Jesus, by your stripes, we are healed. Oh, we worship you today, Lord. We worship you in spirit and we worship you in truth. Thank you for the finished work on the cross, God. Thank you for the finished work. Now we don't have to enter into the gates of hell. All because of the finished work on Mount Calvary. Oh, Lord, we worship you for that. Great and mighty. Great and mighty is our God. Hallelujah. Mighty in battle. Mighty. Hallelujah, mighty in battle. Do you know him? Hallelujah. If you don't know him, you need to get to know him. Oh God, we worship you. We worship you. We worship you in spirit and in truth. Hallelujah. We're in the last and the evil days. We're in the time that men are killing each other. Wars and rumors of war, so much sickness and disease. So much natural disaster, so many tornadoes, hurricanes, earthquakes, mudslides. The sad part about it is that it won't get any better, it will get worse. Because God's word will not lie. He said, perilous times shall come. Perilous times are here, you all. Perilous times are here. But this is not the end. Give your life to Jesus. A life is so precious to the Lord. If you're breathing, then you have time to get it right before the church is raptured up. Raptured up into glory. Raptured up into heaven. Somebody out there needs Jesus this morning. Somebody out there is sick. Somebody out there is bereaved. Somebody has lost a loved one. And you don't know how to handle it, the grief. You don't know how to handle grief. Jesus is the burden bearer. He is a heavy load sharer. He knows how to take your grief. Hallelujah. He can carry it. Oh, he already nailed it at the cross. Hallelujah. Give it to Jesus. Those children that won't do right, give them to Jesus. Father, right now we lift our children up to you all over the land. Children are dying every day, God. Young people, they're dying. Teenagers, young adults. We bind the demon right now of murder. You demons of murder, we take authority over you now. We curse the very root of you. We cancel you out in the name of Jesus. We command you now by the power of the Holy Ghost to cease your evil work in these cities. Cease your evil work in Jackson and in all surrounding towns. We plead the blood of Jesus over these young men out there on the street that are getting shot. We bind the demon of drug. We bind the demon of alcohol. We take authority over you right now. We command you to go. Leave these territories in the name of Jesus. You cannot come here. You cannot stay here. Blood of Jesus is against you right now. We plead the blood of Jesus Christ over these cities in the name of Jesus. We release the Shekinah glory. We release glory in the streets of Jackson, Mississippi. We release glory in surrounding towns right now, God. Let your glory go up into these churches, God. And we bind in the name of Jesus, all flesh be silent. Give way to the Holy Spirit. Don't box him in. Don't box him out. In the name of Jesus, give him room, give him time, give him space to come in and do what the Holy Ghost wants to do in the church. Give him time to come in and heal and deliver and set you free by the power of the Holy Ghost. Oh, Lord God, you told us in your word, repent and be baptized, every one of us, for the removal of our sins. In the name of the Lord Jesus Christ, mighty name, powerful name, name that heals, name that destroys, name that delivers, name that sets free. You said, God, baptize in the name of Jesus for the removal of sins, and we shall receive the gift of the Holy Ghost. Father God, we praise you for this mighty, powerful gift of the Holy Ghost, this gift that you have given us, Lord God, that we can pray in an unknown language that the devil don't understand.

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1: You God, right now we have the authority to use your name, and now by the authority of Jesus Christ, Holy Ghost power, we pull down fire in the name of Jesus. Satan, the blood of Jesus is against you right now, and we command you to loose these souls out there. Loose these souls in the name of Jesus. Let these prostitutes go. Let these pimps go in the name of Jesus. Healing is the children's bread, and for every sinner that has not called on your name in the name of Jesus, we take authority over every hindering spirit of their mind. Loose their minds and let them go in the name of Jesus. Healing is the children's bread. Oh, we release the anointing of salvation right now all over Jackson, Mississippi. We release the anointing of salvation and deliverance all over the streets of Jackson. Territorial demons, we bind you in the name of Jesus. You demons that have come to cause hatred and animosity and lack and poverty over this city, we take authority over you now. We curse you at the very root of your existence, and we command you by the power of Holy Ghost, loose your hold, come out of this city, let it go. Let it go. We rebind you. We take authority over you, over every other city surrounding Jackson, Mississippi. Jackson being the state capital, what's on the head falls to the body. We rebuke you right now, devil. Our schools right now are flourishing with students in it right now. They are learning, they are achieving, they are excelling in the name of Jesus. Nobody is flunking. We rebuke the demon of failure in the school. We rebuke you, devil. They will not fail. They will not be retarded. They will not be retained in the name of Jesus. Oh God, healing is the children's bread. We thank you this morning for all you've done. Draw us nearer to you, Lord God, nearer to you, Jesus, in these last and evil days, God, like never before. Oh, I pray for souls, God, all over this world. I pray for souls all over this nation right now, that they be healed, they be saved, they be delivered, God. Churches will open up in the mighty name of Jesus and let the Holy Ghost come in. Oh, we bind tradition, we bind religion in the name of Jesus. Religion, you have to go in the name of Jesus. Anything could be religious in the name of Jesus. Oh, Father, right now, come in, God, and set up your house. And make your abode, God, in the souls of men. Hallelujah, Jesus. Do what you do, God. Oh, we bless you right now, Jesus. We enter into your gates with thanksgiving. We enter into your courts with praise. We come unto you now, God, blessing your name, for you are worthy. You are worthy of praise. You are worthy of glory. You are worthy of admiration. Who wouldn't serve a God like you, God so holy? Oh, we reverence you today, Lord God. We take time this morning, this today, this evening, wherever you may be, whatever time zone you may be in. We take time to reverence the Lord of Lords, the King of Kings, the El Shaddai, the El Shalom, the Elohim, the El Elyon, the Jehovah Shalom, the Jehovah Jireh, the Jehovah Nisi, the Jehovah Rohi. Oh, yes, God, we take time this morning to reverence who you are, God, in our lives. True and merciful, kind, beautiful God. God of salvation, died a brutal death so we can live a righteous life. Oh, God, save Jesus like never before. We release the anointing of salvation down the streets of Jackson into every avenue, into every home. We release the anointing of salvation. Go into the home, prick the minds, the hearts of those that don't know you in the part of their sin. Those who are asleep, get in their dreams. Get into the wayward children's dream. Oh God, we bind vanity right now in the name of Jesus. Let them know that their hair and their nails and their eyelashes and their tattoos will not get them to glory. Oh God,

0: God, in the name of Jesus, those that are worshiping their flesh in the name of Jesus. Oh God, let them know their soul will stand the judgment of Jesus Christ one day. And that a soul is so precious to you. For you said it's not by power, by might, but it's by the Spirit of the living God. That your soul will stand the judgment. Oh God, there's a judgment, Lord God, a judgment for the righteous. There's a judgment for the unjust. You said in Revelation, Lord God, 22, you said that whatever state that we're in, God, when you come back to call the church, whatever state we're in, that is the state that we will be in. Whether we are holy, we will remain holy. If we are filthy, we will remain filthy. If we are deceitful, we will remain deceitful. At that very hour, at that very moment when Jesus Christ shall come and shall call for the church of Jesus Christ, that is the church. The church, no matter what denomination you are, Jesus is calling for the church of Jesus Christ. And when he called for that church, he's not calling for a denomination. Hear me today. Jesus Christ is not calling for a denomination. He is calling for the church of God, the pure in heart, the righteous, those who have given their lives to Jesus under the blood-stained banner. He's calling for that church, the church that has received him as Lord and Savior. He's calling for that church. When he comes, he's calling for that church. For the Lord shall come. He's coming with the shout of an archangel. Every time a king comes into a city or a nation, there's a trumpet that sounds, or there's an announcement that is made before they get up to make their speech or before they enter in. When Jesus comes, there shall be a trumpet sound, signifying that the King of Kings and the Lord of Lords is coming. Do you hear me, church? The King of Kings and the Lord of Lords is coming. The trumpet blast shall sound so loud, and the voice of the archangel shall summon those who are asleep, and the dead in Christ shall rise first. They're going to rise up out of their grave. Those that went to sleep in Jesus, do you hear me today? They are going to rise up out of their graves. Not that mortal body that was corrupted. Not that mortal body that Jesus made from clay that he breathed into their nostrils, his breath. That was a clay. That was a mortal body. That body decayed in the ground. It will not get up. Jesus, when he come and call for those who are asleep, their bodies will transform into a glorified body like Jesus. That old corruptible body will take on incorruption. And that mortal body will take on immortality. It will be like the angels. It will go up to meet the Lord in the air, in the cloud, and to forever be with the Lord. Hallelujah. Will that be you today? Will that be you? Will you be ready? Will you be ready? You don't have time. You don't have time to even wait till tomorrow. You don't know if you'll be dead. We might be out of here. Come on, somebody. Give your life to Jesus now while the blood is running warm in your vein. Wake up. Wake up. Wake up, sleeping giants. Wake up. Oh, I speak to every dry bone this day. I speak to every dry bone wherever you are. Hear the word of the Lord in the name of Jesus. The Lord said, I shall put breath in you and you shall live. I shall put my word in you and you shall live. Arise in the name of Jesus. Oh, you dry bones, wake up. Hear the word of the Lord. The time that has been won't be no more. Time is running out. Time is running out. Somebody hear me. Hear ye. Run and tell somebody. That time that has been won't be no more. That time is running out. And we don't have long to stay here. While the blood is running warm in your body, give your life to Jesus today, it's free. It's free. You don't have to do anything. He's already paid the price. He's already paid the way. He's already paid the cost. All you have to do is surrender your life to Jesus right now, while the blood is running warm in your vein. Because there's a day that the blood went cold in somebody's vein. They were cold. They were pronounced dead. Whatever they did before that day, that's the state that they will be in when Jesus comes back. If they weren't ready, they will not rise when that trumpet sound. But then later there shall be a trumpet sound for those who did not die in Jesus. It is called the Great White Throne Judgment. When Jesus will call all those who did not die in him, they will stand before the white throne judgment. They will come out of hell. What is it to come out of hell? Just to be transferred to the lake of fire. What is it to come out of hell? To go into the lake of fire, which burn with brimstone. Come on, somebody. You got time right now. This is going to be a horrible time. This is going to be a horrible time when the church is raptured up, when the church is in heaven, getting their rewards, getting their crown. Earth shall still be here. The earth will still remain. Earth will still remain, but it won't be earth as usual. The church dispensation will have left here. The grace will be gone. Mercy will be gone. If you are still trying to survive these 7 years tribulation, that's the worst horrific time of ever anybody has ever known in mankind's history, you might make it in, but it's going to cost you your life, because the Antichrist is going to be on the scene. He's going to be beheading people. He's going to be killing people. Anybody that don't want to recognize him as God. For he said that he will set up his kingdom in Jerusalem, and he would declare to the world that he is God. And if you don't believe and receive him as God, he's going to cut your head off. And that's going to be a horrible time if you're still trying to hold on to Jesus. Yes, you can make it in, but it's going to cost you. Why not give your life freely now, when it don't cost you anything now to give your life freely? God has already paid that for you. He used his life instead of your life. He paid the price. He gave his life. All he wants you to do is live a righteous, holy life before him. Worship him and serve him and be kind to others as he is to you. Jesus is coming. Somebody get ready, get ready, get ready. Get ready, get ready, get ready, get ready. Oh my God. But what you really need to do is be ready. Be ready, be ready. Because you really won't have time to get ready when Jesus calls the church to glory. Whatever state you're in, that's the state you will be in. That is the state that you will remain in, whether you are dead or whether you are alive. And if God tells you are alive, when Jesus called the church, your flesh not going up. He's going to transform your flesh into a glorified body. That flesh is going to be transformed spontaneously into a glorified body, just like that. Just as quick as you can blink your eye, your flesh will be like, bam, and you will be out of here to meet those that died in the Lord, in the air, in the clouds, to forever be with God. Oh, it's going to be a glorious day for somebody. The Bible said God is going to bring back with him the spirits of all of those that died in the Lord. Yes, when a man died, his spirit, the breath of God that he breathed in him, the ruah of God that he breathed in him, it goes right back straight to God that gave it to him. Yes, so you are forever with Jesus in spirit form, but you don't have a body. You're in spirit form. That's why he's going to bring those spirits back with him to connect with the bodies in the glorified bodies that's going to be resurrected, so that you can have a glorified body like Jesus. Oh, yeah. And then your soul, you're going to know who you are, where you are, and everything. It's going to be a glorified time in Jesus. Don't miss it. Don't miss the coming of the Lord. Don't miss it. Whatever you do, don't miss it. You don't want to have to go through 7 years of tribulation. Jesus is coming. And even after the 7 year tribulation, there will be the 1,000 year millennial reign. He's going to set up his kingdom on earth. He's going to knock Satan and Antichrist and the false prophet into the lake of hell. I'm telling you, Satan will be released out of those 1,000 years. He's still going to be put in the lake of hell along with everything else. Do you want to be there with Satan and Antichrist and the false prophet in the lake of hell with them? Do you want to worship the very thing that's going to cause you to go to hell? Come on, somebody. You will be in hell with him. Come on, somebody. Give your life now. Don't be a fool. Jesus has died, paved the way. In Jesus' name, give your life today while the blood is running warm in your vein. Don't let it be said you waited too late to catch him. Catch him now. Go with the airplane. Go on the airplane. Catch the first thing smoking out of here. That is the rapturing of the church. Even though Jesus is going to return 7 years later to set up his kingdom to show the world, I'm not a myth. I'm not a false prophet. I'm not a false God. I am God Almighty. He got to return to set up his kingdom for 1,000 years so that every nation can see that I am the true and living God. And they got to come to Jerusalem and bow down and bring homage to him. He's going to set up that kingdom. Every eye will see him. And every knee going to bow. And every tongue, every nation going to confess that he is God to the glory of the Father. It's going to happen just like he said it would. Father, we thank you for it right now in Jesus' name. I am Evangelist Flo Ford in the name of Jesus. Thank you for listening. Hope you be saved. In Jesus' name, hear us every Sunday, 12:30 a.m., WOAD, Jackson, Mississippi. To God be glory. You be blessed.
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Good afternoon. It's time for Powerful Praise with Pastor Herb for a Sunday afternoon. 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Right now, let's get started with the Timothy Wright Twin Spin. That's Timothy Wright Part 1. Here's Timothy Wright Part 2 on WOAD.

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That's Timothy Wright Part 2. It's one called Everything is Gonna Be Alright. It's already 16 minutes past 1:16. 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We got your favorite gospel songs from today and yesterday. And as always, coming up at 1:30, we got an encouraging word from Pastor Herb. And between 1:30 and 2, your chance to play Bible trivia and win our Book of the Month right here on WOAD. It's Sunday. It's the 23rd day of August. Looking for a mix of clouds and sunshine today. Possibility of a stray shower. It's going to be hot, though. The afternoon high, about 98 degrees. Look for a mix of clouds and sunshine tonight and a slight chance of a stray shower. Then it'll become partly cloudy with an overnight low of about 74. Look for about a 70% chance of some scattered showers on Monday. It's not going to be quite as hot, though, because with all the clouds, the afternoon high on Monday is only expected to get up to about 87 degrees. Right now, it's mostly sunny. And believe it or not, it's already 97 degrees out there. Be careful if you're outside. Take some breaks from the heat. Make sure you stay hydrated. Here's a little bit of Nikki Berry. Here's Nikki Berry on WOAD. It's one called Grateful.

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That's my buddy Harvey Watkins of Canton Spirituals. The one called I Recommend Jesus. Still to come, we got an encouraging word from Pastor Herb coming up at 1:30. And a little bit later on, I got a special from Pastor Marvin Booker. I love the Lord. And of course, we're going to get a little bit of Greg Flowers on this afternoon as well. So stay tuned for that right here on WOAD. Right now, here's some Joshua Rogers. It's one called I'm Still Gonna Trust on WOAD.

0: 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It's Joshua Rogers, and I'm still going to trust. It's 1:31 on a Sunday afternoon. You're listening to Powerful Praise with Pastor Herb, and it's time for an encouraging word from Pastor Herb. Our encouraging word today comes from Psalm 27, verse 14, where we find these words: "Wait on the Lord, be of good courage, and he shall strengthen thine heart. Wait, I say, on the Lord." Today, my encouraging word for you is simply this: the wait will be worth it. The wait will be worth it. I don't know anybody who enjoys waiting. We live in a hurry-up society. We want everything quick, fast, and in a hurry. These days, you even have to wait when you go to a fast food restaurant. I was at McDonald's recently trying to grab me a quarter pounder and some of those good French fries. You know what I'm talking about. But I got stuck behind a man who couldn't seem to make up his mind what he wanted. I mean, he's up there looking at the menu, talking about, let me see, I'm saying to myself, wait a minute, man. They got some hamburgers, they got some French fries, they got some chicken nuggets, and they got a little bit of fish filet. It's not that difficult to make up your mind. He back there talking about, let's see, I might want to, after what seemed like a long, long time, he finally made his mind, placed his order, and eventually I got what I had ordered as well. And when the French fries were still hot, I knew then that the wait was worth it. It's easy to get impatient and try to take matters into your own hands when what you're waiting for, what you're trusting God for, what you're praying about is taking longer than you think it should. But I want to encourage you to wait on the Lord and be of good courage. Because if you do that, you discover that the wait was worth it. In the text we're looking at today, David gives us three specific reasons why the wait will be worth it. Can I share those three reasons with you? Well, first of all, the wait will be worth it because of who we're waiting for. Our text begins by encouraging us to wait on the Lord. We're not waiting for the mailman. We're not waiting for UPS. We're not waiting for Amazon, DoorDash, or FedEx. No, we're waiting on the God who created heaven and earth. We're waiting on the God who knows every star by name. We're waiting on the God who created us in his own image and knows every hair on our head. We serve a God that can do anything but fail. If he said it, you can wait on it because it will surely come to pass. The wait will be worth it because of who we're waiting for. Not only that, David says the wait will be worth it because of how we're waiting. The text tells us to be of good courage. Be of good courage. So what does that mean? It means to be strong and to be brave despite the difficulties that you might be going through right now. But it also means that we should wait on the Lord with a good attitude. You see, when you know that you know that you know what you're waiting on is guaranteed to come, you don't have to wait with a bad attitude. You don't have to wait with your head held down. You don't have to wait with sorrow and dread in your heart. No, you wait with expectancy. You wait with joy in your heart and a song on your lip. And you can even start praising God in advance for what you know he's going to do. The wait will be worth it because of who we're waiting on. The wait will be worth it because of how we're waiting. But there's one more thing in the text. The wait will be worth it because of the help we have while we're waiting. Finally, David says we can wait on the Lord with a good attitude because as we wait, God promises to give us the strength that we need to wait. We don't have to wait in our own strength. We don't have to wait in our own ability. We have the supernatural power of God to help us while we wait. In fact, the Bible guarantees us strength whenever we're waiting on the Lord. Isaiah 40, verse 29 through 31 says it this way: "He gives power to the weak, and to those who have no might, he increases strength. Even the youth shall faint and be weary, and the young men shall utterly fall. But those who wait on the Lord will renew their strength. They shall mount up with wings like eagles. They shall run and not be weary. They shall walk and not faint." Hang in there. Don't give up. God will give you what you need while you wait. And after the wait is over, you discover what I discovered and what so many other saints have discovered: the wait was worth it. And the church said,
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2: Do you know what dark times is? Dark times is when you're in the hospital bed, not knowing if you're gonna make it. Dark times is when the doctor is telling you that you'll never be the same again. Those are dark times. When you think about it, you really don't even want to live because you're not going to be the same. You're not going to be who you used to be. Those are dark times. When your wife is looking at you, you got to question it like, are you going to be there for me? What you going to do? I'm talking to you. Answer the question.

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The biggest event of the year is back. The 2026 HBCU Labor Day Classic Battle of the Bands and Fan Fest Weekend. 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

Gospel 1300 AM 103.5 FM WOAD. Doing one for my buddy Wallace Dabney this afternoon. It's one called Jesus is Alive and Well. It's Lee Williams. Still to come, I got Pastor Marvin Booker coming up next. And behind that, I got some Greg Flowers. So stay tuned for that right here on WOAD. Had a great time this week hanging out with Mother Rainey and Evangelist Barbara Green. We were over at Whitechapel for their fall revival. They had the fall revival from Monday through Thursday. I was there every night because I was blessed every night. Got a chance to hear the Whitechapel male chorus. Brother Greg Flowers on that guitar, wearing it out. Well, we had a glorious time, and if you missed it, you really missed a treat. So I got Pastor Marvin Booker coming up, and I love the Lord. And, of course, I got Greg Flowers coming up as well with He Blessed Me. So stay tuned for that right here on WOAD. But right now, it's time for Bible Trivia, your chance to win our Book of the Month. All month long, we're giving away the book called Noah and the Water of Remaking. Noah and the Water of Remaking. Your chance to win that book is right now. And all you have to do is answer this Bible trivia question. According to the Bible, who did Paul send with Timothy to Macedonia? According to the Bible, who did Paul send with Timothy to Macedonia? If you can answer that Bible trivia question, call me right now at 601-746-1300.

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It's Greg Flowers. It's one called He's Blessing Me. And he keeps on blessing me over and over and over again. Do it for all those saints over at Whitechapel. We had a glorious revival over there all week long, Monday through Thursday. I had the honor and privilege of preaching on Wednesday night, and we had a wonderful time. I want to do that especially for Mother Rainey and Evangelist Barbara Green. They're on the way to Reverend Clyde Tate's anniversary celebration. His anniversary celebration is 2 o'clock this afternoon. So if you want to be blessed, make sure you head over there to be with Brother Clyde Tate for his anniversary this afternoon at 2 p.m. Well, I haven't had a winner just yet. Had some really great guesses, but the Bible trivia question was, who did Paul send with Timothy to Macedonia? According to the Bible, who did Paul send with Timothy to Macedonia? The answer was Erastus. Erastus, you find that in Acts chapter 19, verse 22. Acts chapter 19, verse 22. So to wrap and tie for Pastor Herb for a beautiful Sunday afternoon. Had a great time hanging out with you. Until next Sunday, I want God to give you answer to all your prayers. I want him to bless you with everything you're standing in need of. Until next Sunday at 1 o'clock, when powerful praise with Pastor Herb returns, I want you to be blessed. But before I go, I got to do something special for Brielle Davis Dunbar. Brielle Davis Dunbar celebrates a very special birthday today. Her mom wants to wish her a happy birthday. Happy birthday from her mom and her dad, Ricky, and of course from her brother, Brian, as well. She turns 30 years old today, and she's still just as young and beautiful and fly as she's ever been. Happy birthday, Brielle, from Pastor Herb and the Saints here at WOAD. Here's a special song just for you on WOAD. It's Tamela Mann, Take Me to the King on OAD. Pastor Herb's out of here. I'll see you next week. Until then, be blessed and be encouraged.

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0: To speak with Reverend Jackson live, call toll-free 1-866-594-HOPE. That's 1-866-594-4673. And now, the Reverend Jesse Jackson.

Hey, everybody. Keep Hope Alive with Reverend Jesse Jackson. I am Santita Jackson. It's a blessing to be with you today. We've got a lot to talk about. What about all of these suspicious deaths of Black people? They're being ruled as suicides. The Jelani Day, they said he drowned. He was an avid and very capable swimmer. Tasia Fortune, 29-year-old young Black woman. She was hung up high in a tree, so high that they had to get a fire truck to bring their ladder to bring her down. This just happened a few weeks ago. What about Nolan Wells? There are so many questions, so few answers. And on and on and on it goes. Trey Reed, did he really hang himself in the middle of Delta State University's campus in Mississippi? Wow. It's just, the list goes on and on and on and on. And we need to talk about it here on Keep Hope Alive with Reverend Jesse Jackson. When the Lynching Museum was opened by attorney Brian Stevenson, when they opened, they had at least 5,000 representations of Lynching. It covered a little more than 100 years, but if you just level it out, if you just put that across the 4,800 months that was true of represented that we had been in the United States. Think about that. That's about a lynching a month since we had been here from 1619 to 2019. In a little more than a three-week span in 2020, five Black and brown people were lynched all across the country. No one talked about it. So let's talk about this here today. We're going to have attorney Ben Crump on before we go to get the latest on the Nolan Wells case, but what happened with Jelani Day? We're going to talk with the president of the NAACP, attorney Derek Johnson, about really a quite common occurrence in America, strange fruit. That is what Billie Holiday sang, and she took a lot of heat for it for a while. The song is as relevant today as it was when she recorded it 70 years ago. So what is going on? What about all of these hangings everywhere, all across the country? Yeah, we're seeing a lot in Mississippi, but it's happening everywhere. It's happening everywhere. It's happening everywhere. So let's talk about it at 866-594-HOPE, 866-594-4673. I want to hear from you today. This defies what the CDC says. Black people do, hanging themselves on trees. In the middle of campuses, in the middle of neighborhoods, we don't do that. And you have a media who are absolutely reluctant to talk about it. No one talks about it. So let us talk about it here on Keep Hope Alive with Reverend Jesse Jackson. Back in just a minute.

0: 866-594-4673.
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9: Do you know what dark times is? 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Dark times is when the doctor is telling you that you'll never be the same again. Those are dark times. When you think about it, you really don't even wanna live, because you're not gonna be the same. You're not gonna be who you used to be. Those are dark times. When your wife is looking at you, you gotta question it, like, are you gonna be there for me? What you gonna do? I'm talking to you. 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

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Staying true to founder Frank Blunson's principles. It's a timely recap of the news of the day that affect all of us with hosts Jim Evans, Leroy Walker, Senator Sally Norwood, and Representative Earl Banks. 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

0: everybody. Keep Up Alive with Reverend Jesse Jackson. I am Santita Jackson. It's a joy to be with you today as we talk about really a very painful subject. Julian, which is an organization named after the great Julian Bond, the iconic Julian Bond, has the Crimson Report. It's a report on lynchings all across the United States. And they've seen an uptick. You saw in the midst of the Black Lives Matter protests, if you will, the protests after the, you know, the live streaming of the killing of George Floyd. In from May 27th until the end of June, about June 20th of that year, 2020, and it wasn't widely reported at all. Five Black and Brown people were hanged all across the country. No one heard about that. Then Tasia Fortune, this 29-year-old Black woman, young woman, she's hanged so high in a tree that the fire department had to bring their truck with their ladder to bring her down. The question is, how'd she get up there in the first place? How did that happen? What about Nolan Wells? What about Dr. Jason Arday, this famed Cambridge University professor who was harassed by the media out of his job, and now he has been unalived. Wow. Cleared of charges of plagiarism, the corporate media, and the establishment, if you will, made life so difficult for him that he resigned and he was found dead the next day. What about young Kendrick, found wrapped up in a mat in his high school, hung upside down? What is that? I mean, this is just happening over and over and over and over again. And when you try to research this to see a pattern, you have to go to a whole lot of places. And the medical examiners, who are politically appointed, they are not coroners. Coroners don't have to be physicians, but medical examiners have to be physicians. Coroners are elected. Medical examiners are appointed. And that's important because these political appointees are loath to call these suspicious deaths of Black people, Black and Brown people, but mainly Black people. They call them suicides. When Jelani Day was an avid swimmer and they said he drowned? Really? I mean, how does this work? How do you get strung up in a tree so high that the fire department has to come and get you down and no one asks how you got up there in the first place? Well, let's talk about this because it is a pattern and it's very, very disturbing. And no, it did not start in the Trump era. This is something that we have been doing since before the Republic was founded. And it really sped up in the 1800s. So we have Reverend Stephen Thurston from Rainbow Push, New Covenant Missionary Baptist Church, Attorney Robert Petillo. Of course, once you're with Rainbow Push, Attorney Petillo, you're always with Rainbow Push, a brilliant political commentator on domestic and international issues, and Attorney Darrell Jones, who was a former prosecutor. I had to hesitate because I know he's, as the chair of the Transformative Justice Coalition, brilliant civil rights lawyer, voting rights advocate, all of that. He's also a former prosecutor, so he really understands the system in a way that I do not. But let me start with you, Reverend Thurston, because, you know, you are talking to the people, you know, Rainbow Push in your church and churches all across the country. What are people saying about this? What do you say? Because now we're sending our children to college, and you're afraid to send them anywhere, you know.
1: Anywhere, yes.
0: It's really frightening.
1: Yeah. The conversations that I've been having center around the fact that the question is not, can Black people die by suicide? Of course we can. Black mental health crises are real. Pretending Black people never die by suicide is neither scientifically defensible nor helpful to Black families. But the question is whether suicide is being established by evidence or merely assumed as the most administratively convenient explanation for the powers that be. So I'm not interested in sensationalizing Black death. I'm interested in making Black life valuable enough that when one of us dies under suspicious circumstances, America becomes obsessed with knowing exactly what happened. Because it

0: Equality, Santita, is not simply equal opportunity while we're living. It ought to include equal determination to tell the truth when we're found dead.
1: What about Jelani Day? I mean, this is happening all over the place. This is a graduate student, someone who's known to be very responsible, a member of his fraternity, very involved in the community. We were with his family, the Rainbow Push family, were with his family last night. They are a beautiful family and upstanding family. And his death doesn't make sense to them, and it's a gaping hole in their lives because they are missing Mrs. Day is missing a son, the siblings yes. are missing a brother, the community. They're missing a beloved family member who they saw coming into his greatness. How do we make sense of this, Reverend Thurston?
0: Black people are not asking the system to manufacture evidence. We're asking the system not to bury the evidence beneath convenient conclusions, because they talk about pro-life and things of that nature. Well, that needs to extend to us too. We need to be for the lives of Black people, again, while we're alive and while we're dead, so that families don't have to continue to live in this perpetual state of trauma and grief due to unanswered questions and imaginations running wild with what might have happened. We deserve dignity in death, and that means that we need to have conclusions drawn based upon evidence, not just swept under the rug for convenience.
1: Let me ask you, Attorney Darryl Jones, you're a former prosecutor, and so you really understand the system. You've done what Johnny Cochran did. You went into the system. You understood it. Kamala Harris did the same thing. She understood how the system worked so that we could learn how to work the system. How is it that none of these deaths, you know, in other groups, we pounce upon hate crimes, and you should, if it's a beleaguered group. But no one, and it's inarguable, has been racially hunted down like Black people. We're the readily identifiable other, Attorney Jones. So how is it that no one that you hang up someone so high in the tree? Let's just look at Tasia for a hot second. She's up so high that they have to get a fire ladder. They get the fire truck so that they can extend their ladder to get her down. And no one asks, well, how did she get up that high in the first place? If they got her up that high, she would have been dead weight. How do you do that? Help me. Help us make this make sense to us.
2: Well, good morning, Santita. And you're absolutely right. When we're talking about, you know, Taisia of fortune and a person being hanged, one of the things that we have to take notice of is that, you know, the people that are making the determinations, if they are, not people of color or white folks that are making these determinations, they may be making snap decisions that ordinarily, you know, when white people are found hanging, they believe that it's a suicide and they jump to that conclusion. It's the same conclusion that they're now trying to jump to when it comes to African-Americans that are being found hanged, that it was simply a suicide and they don't do an in-depth investigation. And one of the issues that we've run into is that, you know, if they classify it as undetermined, if they classify it as a homicide, then at that point, the police department or the law enforcement officials will be forced into doing investigations, which is what we're missing in a lot of these situations. The investigation could reveal, you know, that they could look at the rope that was used, how the knot was tied. Is it something that someone could do themselves and put over there, you know, or was it something that it required someone else to have access on it? Are there fingerprints that are on the rope? All these questions would come out in an investigation. Racial tensions that are, you know, that are existing in the area, what was going on in the person's life, were there suicide notes? All of these are questions that would have to come into fruition and to be answered if there was an investigation that's done. But if you have someone that's making the determination initially that it's suicide, then there's not going to be an in-depth investigation or any investigation that goes much beyond that. So, you know, when we're making the determination and trying to understand what's happening in the situation of Tasia Fortune, when she's so high up in the tree, it almost sounds ludicrous to say that she climbed up this tree and jumped down and hanged herself and killed herself. So, I think a lot of it comes with that initial determination of what's being made. And then as an initial determination that's being made a suicide, it cuts off the investigation that the family is so needing and the communities are so needing with regards to how people died and what happened in their lives. So, you know, that's a big part of why it's important to do the investigation. And I think that the concept of having people that are making determinations that that it was suicide, it has some understanding to it as well with regards to the history of lynchings in the United States.
1: Attorney Robert Petillo, you're a political commentator, a social commentator. No one's talking about this. And if you try to find this information, you have to doggedly research it. I'm not saying that one should not be vigilant in one's research of any particular subject, but it seems, I don't know if this is being overlooked or if this is being obscured, but it's hard to pull all of these cases together. What do you make of this phenomenon, Attorney Petillo?
3: Well, I think this is a point where we have to start looking community inward on these issues, because we know they're not going to report on it. We know that it's not going to be primetime news. They do not care. When black women go missing, they do not look. Nancy Grace doesn't show up with the way they did for Casey Anthony or something like that, or Elizabeth Smart or JonBenet. That doesn't happen. So we know what the ground rules are. So we are going to, within our own community, have to start making those hard conversations about putting together the type of black media networks that will have the capacity and the ability to go and investigate and report on these sorts of things. We can report on every piece of celebrity culture known to mankind. We can take Glorilla or Sexy Red and bring them from obscurity to worldwide fame. So if we have that same media apparatus focused in on major social issues and pushing those forward, then we create the type of community momentum needed to make those changes. We have to get out of this idea that someone else is going to come in and help, that someone else is going to care more than you're going to care about yourself. And most importantly, we have enough black lawyers and capital in this country that instead of depending on the Department of Justice, which is a political entity, and the FBI, we all know the history of FBI with black folks in this country, we should have the type of retired agents and officers and detectives that, and the money to pay them, that can descend in and can do their own forensics, that can do their own reports, because we're not going to trust the reports they put out regardless. So we have to start returning to the concept of nationalism. And if we want things done for ourselves, to control those things ourselves, because we are dealing with an increasingly a dead ear when it comes to talking to our government, talking to corporations, talking to outside entities. We saw after George Floyd in 2020, they tired of us asking for stuff that ain't fulfilled the promises they had then. So after a while, you have to stop asking and start building.
1: Well, you know, and this takes us to the vote, Attorney Jones. Because these local entities, we see the political appointees and the elected officials and the police, they've created a continuous loop that locks us into these investigations that rush to these conclusions, and that's the end of it. I mean, it's a loop. You know, you got these small towns, these rural county coroners, okay, and even in big cities, you've got that too. We lost a prosecutor over a couple of cases, Anita Alvarez here in Chicago. You remember that, attorney, excuse me, Reverend Thurston, because Laquan McDonald, we just saw the rot in the system in a big city. So it's not just small places, but you've got these state medical examiners. You've got, you know, the local police. You've got the county sheriff system. They're all working together. Or so it seems.
2: Yeah, no, you're absolutely right. They do work together, and do not leave out the local prosecutors, because remember, the head of the local law enforcement is the elected prosecutor that's there. The elected prosecutor at any point in time can tell the police to go and investigate this as a homicide. The local police generally, the local prosecutor generally also has their own investigators in their office that they can send out to do investigations. So, you know, when we're talking about the power of the vote, you know, we've got to be certain that we're talking about, you know, the power that rests in those local prosecutors that we elect, the power that rests in the mayors as well as the county executives that appoint the chief of police that are overseeing the departments that are performing these investigations. The power of the vote is one of the things that determines that. And, you know, one of the points that Robert Petillo was putting out was with regards to, you know, the community pushing local enforcement, local law enforcement, locally elected officials to do the right things, as well as to be able to, you know, Nolan Wells is a great example, where the community and the family had to go and hire its own investigators, hire its own forensic team to go and start reviewing the death of Nolan Wells. That shouldn't have to be the case, but when it's necessary, we certainly got to be able to do it. But the power of our vote to be able to hold these folks that are elected accountable in these situations and to ask them and demand of them that they do adequate investigations into these deaths is pivotal, Santita. It really is, and it's one of the lot of real.
1: Keep up alive with Reverend Jesse Jackson. I want you to call us at 866-594-HOPE. Let us know what you think. Reverend Thurston, where should the church be in all of this? Because the unique role that the church has played is that lynchings were connected to the church, right? They were after church activities.
0: Right.
1: You know, you can't make this stuff up. I have to say it because it's true.
0: It is
1: so
0: very true.
1: I mean, I think the Black church has to, you know, has to stand 10 toes down on it, and we do. But I think the White church has to be called into account too. That's what Dr. King said years ago.
0: Definitely. Yes. It takes white people addressing white people for whiteness to lose its power and veracity within the lives of Black people. And the Black church has to educate its parishioners on the importance of voting at every level in every election, and not just every 4 years for president, but their voice needs to be heard, their power needs to be explained and amplified. And then from there, we push strategically for policy changes. We push that there are heightened investigative protocols when Black bodies are hanging from trees, that we have full autopsies, the preservation of the scene, digital and surveillance evidence, witness interviews, all of this so that the burden is not falling on grieving families to become forensic investigators, but the institutions who are responsible for those duties are held responsible to make sure that they're done equally and fairly across the board.
1: Well, we're in the voting season. I've got about a minute and a half, Attorney Jones. What questions should we be asking of those who are running for office? Many of us don't even know that the coroner's is an elected position, at least in many, if not most places. These are elected officials. Should we be asking them about these cases and what their records are?
2: Oh, absolutely. I mean, those are questions that should be asked. Even if there has not been a recorded lynching in your particular area, you want to raise the question of Nolan Wells, which is one of the very well-known cases. What are the investigative proceedings that they would be imploring? Would they have to be forced to convene a grand jury to do the investigation, or would that elected official do it on its own? You want to ask them, you know, the questions about To See a Fortune and the hangings. What would be their community's response? What are they ready to put in place should this happen in your community? Those are the questions that you need to ask to find out what are their positions. Are they really concerned about the issues that are happening nationally and could happen in our communities? Those are the questions we've got to ask all elected officials so that we can hold them accountable for deaths that occur and for protecting our communities.
1: Everyone, if you think that your vote does not matter, when you see these cases, you see that your vote does matter. We often go for the big, big, big offices that we presidency, the congressman in both houses. But It's these local and county and state officials who control how we live. They have the power, really. They have the power to decide how we're going to go to Washington. Let's talk about these Black lynchings all across America here on Cucumber Live with Reverend Jesse Jackson. Back in a moment.

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1: What's in Mississippi? The biggest event of the year is back and bigger than ever. The 2026 HBCU Labor Day Classic, Battle of the Bands and Fan Fest Weekend, presented by Renaissance. 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
4: 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Staying true to founder Frank Blunson's principles. It's a timely recap of the news of the day that affect all of us. With hosts Jim Evans, Leroy Walker, Senator Sally Norwood, and Representative Earl Banks. 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

0: Hey, everybody. Keep Up Alive with Reverend Jesse Jackson. We are joining us this morning. We've got, of course, Attorney Daryl Jones, Transformative Justice Coalition, and Reverend Stephen Thurston from the Great New Covenant Missionary Baptist Church. And, of course, he is helping to run Rainbow Push now. And he's from a great, iconic preaching family. His family helped to start the Progressive Baptist Convention. His grandfather did, a man that Dr. King called baby, boy baby, because he, like his grandson, they are frozen in time. They never age. But, of course, and his father became president of the Progressive Baptist, and now he is at the helm of his church. They have held that church together for 100 years, and for that we are so grateful. And, of course, Attorney Robert Petillo, Rainbow Push, brilliant political commentator. We welcome President Derek Johnson from the NAACP, our nation's oldest, most iconic Black civil rights organization. We're so grateful for all of the work that they have done down through the years and that they continue to do. They had a highly successful convention here in Chicago just a few weeks ago. Thousands upon thousands of people descended here looking for answers, looking for a way to be active in this moment. And I'm so glad that you were able to put aside some time for us this morning, President Johnson, because we do need some answers. We see this Crimson report from the Julian organization that says, you know, statistically, it defies all of the studies, starting with the CDC, that Black people are killing themselves by hanging this way. How does Miss Fortune hang herself from a tree so high that you need a fire truck to get the ladder to get her down? What about Nolan Wells? What about Trey Reed? Really hanging yourself in the middle of the campus of Delta State? We know that he did have some issues, but that just, all of these things are confounding. And so help us to understand what it is that we're looking at, because when you go to the corporate media, the legacy media, trying to pull all of these cases together is, it's a Herculean task, because they don't even want, either they are overlooking or obscuring the fact that this is happening. Attorney Johnson.
1: Good morning, and thank you for having me on. You know, Santina, several things can be true at the same time, but one thing underlines all of this, the lack of priority this government is placing on the increase of individuals who are dying and being categorized as suicide. We're coming out of mental health crisis. COVID will have an impact on our community and across this nation for years to come. We don't know the true impact of COVID on young people during that period of time. So that is a true factor. We have the reality that the Justice Department, the FBI, they have not, during this administration, and many may argue have never truly taken the death of Black people serious enough to focus a task force on it to figure out what are the cause of death for far too many of our young people. A great example is Nolan Wells. There has been no priority by this administration, the DOJ or the FBI, to get in to do a real thorough investigation. It's obvious that local officials in that part of Mississippi or across the state, they are ill-equipped or not concerned with ensuring that that family and that community get answers. That is also the case. And then when you're talking about media, media as we grew up no longer exists. They are underfunded. They are corporately focused, and they only try to provide information that sensationalizes an issue to drive up eyeballs or clicks because there's very little investment in investigative reporting. And so here we are with several things that all can be true at the same time, which I believe is why we're seeing this increase in deaths across Black America with no answers, no explanation.
0: Attorney Derek Johnson, President, CEO of the NAACP, what about the Nolan Wells case? And you are down in Mississippi, and we are reading, those of us who don't live in Mississippi, anytime we read about these lynchings, they're always focusing on Mississippi. It seems like a lot more are happening there, but they're actually happening all over the country. What is it? What is happening with that case? We're going to have Attorney Ben Crump on a little bit later, but just from your view, and particularly as the head of the NAACP, what's happening? What should we be doing? What can we do to amplify this case?
1: We have read NACP. We have joined to be a part of the litigation team. Christian Clark, the former head of Department of Justice Civil Rights Division, is now our general counsel. Our goal is to work as hard as possible to help that family and that community get answers. What's happened in that case, it feels to us, there's been a lot of stonewalling and the lack of special attention that the case requires. That's why we get involved. We typically don't get involved with these type cases, but we see it's necessary to help that family, that community, to get answers. Christian Clark, because of her background as overseeing the Civil Rights Division, is a good addition to the Crump team efforts to get answers, because we want to make sure this administration don't skirt over the fact that if it was five black boys going out with one white boy, and the white boy don't get come back, but his cell phones come back with the black boys, that they would not be first in line to be questioned and considered, possibly even suspects. All of this is concerning, and so are we involved. What's happening in that in the case is more firepower is on board to assist. We also work with the attorneys with the Carmelo Anthony case, not as legal counsel, but we realize the travesty in that conviction. And so Gary Bledsoe, the head of our Texas NACP, is a part of the appeals team. Unfortunately, we got word that the recent judge is not going to grant a new trial. We're going to continue to assist that family in that scenario. But the bottom line is, administration have a government that are not prioritizing black lives. So the best

0: resources are applied to help get answers to this, what appears to be an increase in deaths of our young people?
1: Well, you know, I would have to put Carmelo Anthony in that, because it's like the conviction almost wipes his life out, because the conviction would lead to such a lengthy prison sentence. What is going on with that case?
0: Well, the appeals team was a really, really effective team. They just had a new hearing. They were able to get the prior judge recused, but the judge did not grant a new trial, and they're going to continue in their efforts. The reason why I'm including him is it shows the lack of priority. It's not only the deaths of our Black people, and particularly young people, it's the miscarriage of justice and the lack of guardrails. In 1909, the NHPA was created as an anti-lynching organization because we had lynchings taking place across the country, and the effort was to advocate to get the federal government authority, because they didn't have authority at the time, to investigate, prosecute, and convict those involved with lynching. And that was important because it was known, commonly known across the country, even in Illinois, that it was the local law enforcement agencies who were perpetrating the crime and involved in the lynching, mm-hmm. or were passive observers. That was a problem. And here we are now in 2026 with a federal government who now has the authority, but not using authority, to go into local jurisdictions to investigate, prosecute, and convict those involved, or at the very minimum, aid in the investigation if a local jurisdiction lacked the resources to do an effective investigation.
1: What about Dr. Stacy Turner, the chief medical examiner of the state of Mississippi, you know, who rules these routinely, it seems, rules these suspicious deaths as suicides? Is anyone investigating her?
0: Of a line of state medical examiners who either rush to judgment, ill-equipped, or provide rulings that always appear to be suspicious. We've had a medical examiner in the state of Mississippi who was found to be liable in falsifying documents. It's not just in the state of Mississippi, it's across the southern landscape, and I venture to say in many jurisdictions outside of the South, because of the lack of priority on Black lives.
1: Let me bring Reverend Stephen Thurston back in, because you bring up a great point. Attorney Johnson, we saw this with Laquan McDonald, which everyone, including the NAACP, we were involved in. You know, we saw what happened with our prosecutors, with the mayor even, Reverend Thurston. Everybody's involved. It's this.
2: Yes.
1: that we need to understand the loop, and it's got to be taken apart. Who's fighting for the people, Reverend Thurston?
2: Yeah, the skepticism that Black people have doesn't fall out of the sky. It comes from our history. And that's why organizations like the NAACP, PUSH, NAND, and others have to continue to educate and inform our people. But more importantly, our people have to tap into these organizations that keep us abreast, that tell the truth, unfiltered truth. And so there's a responsibility on the community to tap back into us, to partner, to have your NAACP card in one hand and your PUSH card in the other hand, and get actively involved so that the information can be disseminated amongst our people and marching orders can be received, so we walk lock and step towards justice and equity for our folk, because they got a plan and we have to have a counter plan, and not always be in a position of responding to, but being very proactive in who we put in office, what policy agendas we're pushing, and how we're fighting at the grassroots level and being funded by ourselves so that our voice isn't being co-opted by people who hold the purse strings.
1: Well, Attorney Johnson, oftentimes we are dismissed. We all call paranoid. I've spoken with some people in Mississippi. They're progressive. They're white. And they are, I think, people of goodwill. And because they investigate, they are reluctant to call these, even privately, hangings. Suspicious, yes, but got to be careful because maybe Trey Reed did.

0: Uniontown and they're progressive, but racism in the city of Detroit is as bad as anywhere else. Why would I say that? Because it was the most segregated city in the nation. So like in the North, white folks want black folks to have rights so long as they don't live close to them. In the South, they don't mind black folks living near them. They just don't want them to have rights. And so let's recognize that our country, regardless of what region of the country we're living in, we have a problem with racism. We have a problem with valuing black lives. We have a problem with the prioritizing of black lives in public policy and expending of our resources. That's the root of what we're looking at here.
1: What is the path forward for us? Because it seems that, you know, black people say we've saved ourselves. We have had wonderful alliances with people. But Attorney Johnson, ultimately, we saved ourselves. What is the path forward in 2026?
0: Well, you know, I love that you said we saved ourselves, because there have never been an adversity that we didn't lead to save ourselves. Yes, we've had allies. Yes, we've had milestones where people would stand up. But the standing up was after we put forth our best efforts. And, you know, I'm one to be honest with the leadership. I want to say, well, I don't have the complete answer, but the answer is formulated, and we will be announcing once it's tested, you know, in terms of what we're going to do as an organization and invite others to be a part of. Our focus right now has to be on November. Why? Because we have to stop this runaway train so we can get back to policymaking and governance that reflect the needs and interests of our community. And that's going to be really important, because if we get November wrong, we only give people a license. And when you give people a license to be even bold in their public display of racism, we're going to have more of these incidents and more of these occurrences.
1: Would you say things are worse now, or are we having an honest moment?
0: I think we have an honest moment. I don't think it's a better or worse. I think freedom is a constant struggle, and that for every progress we make, there will be setbacks, and we focus on what we accomplished, how do we collectively leverage our accomplishments, and to continue to push forward. We should not have a woe is me. You know, I tell people all the time, the reason why you were seeing this extreme pushback is because we were winning. We're not losing, we're winning. And as a result of that, more desperate means are taking place. And you see that across the country.
1: Attorney Pattillo, as we go forward, as people, you brought up the point before President Johnson got on, that we have to support our organizations, but we also have to support our own media so that we can have our own investigations. Could you elaborate?
2: Well, look, I one of the analogies I use on my radio show is that horses know how to jump fences. If you ever drive past a horse park, you look at the horses and say, why is the horse inside? It can jump over that fence whenever it feels like it and be gone. It's because it's been psychologically conditioned and trained to believe it can't leave. It's been this big, powerful animal that could kill you at any moment has been trained to believe that it can't do it. And the reason I bring that up is we have the capacity in our own community. Whenever something like Kendrick Johnson or Carmelo Anthony or Noah Wells happens, that we can bring in the lawyers, we can bring in the doctors, we can bring in the investigators, we can bring in the physicians. We have a media apparatus that can turn any local SoundCloud rapper into a celebrity in a couple months. We have the economic ability to pay investigators and to put out our own reports. We can do it. We have just been told and psychologically conditioned to think that we need someone else to do so. The last 10 years of American society has told us anything is your liberal white friend who you thought was on your side wore a I'm with her t-shirt in to go vote for MAGA. We have to start focusing inward, because we're not going to have friends on the outside. The same folks who you thought were your friends are secretly cheering when those drop squads are dragging people off and saying, well, you know, you shouldn't be here illegally, etc. We have to start doing for ourselves, because if we don't do for ourselves, then we won't be done for. And that has to be our raison d'etre going forward. I think the last 10 years of politics has shown us that we have no permanent friends. We have no permanent enemies. We have permanent interests.

0: President Johnson, we saw tremendous energy at your convention this year. I was so pleased to attend and so excited to see the energy. I mean, thousands upon thousands of people. They want to not just do something, they really want to get involved. How can we get involved in our local NAACP chapters? That's one of the things that I've always loved and admired about your organization. Our father did, because he was active, of course, in the NAACP when he was a child, you know, because you get everybody at every level and you're very strong on the local levels so that people always have something to do. How can we get involved? And what should we be doing? I mean, you're looking at November, because there was a tremendous focus at your convention on November. What, just specifically, what can we be doing going into November? We've got key races just all over the country at every level.
1: So, you know, the beautiful thing, I love when your father came to the convention. I first met him at a convention. I first seen him, you know, not on television, at a convention, and I was always mesmerized. He was never on the schedule because they knew Wednesday morning at said time he was going to show up. And even though the program was set, we didn't know exactly when, he came right in, he gave a round of the speech, and then he would turn around and do an offering and for the NAACP at the convention of delegates who paid to be there, and they would give money. It was the most fascinating thing in the in the world. And he did it, right? And although I'm from Detroit, but I live in Mississippi, he will always call me Mississippi. And the thing he would say, this is the mothership. He recognized that because we have feet on the ground in 47 states, over 2,500 units across the country. The largest container of youth activists. He always will go back to talk about when he was in the youth council in the college chapter of the NAACP. And what you see in Chicago are the people doing something. Those are the eyes and ears on the ground. That's the connective tissue of Black advocacy. And, you know, I always say, I don't believe in organizational supremacy. I believe in strengthening the institutions we have on the ground. And NAACP is that. All the conversation you heard at the convention was about November, because we prioritize. In this nation, our vote is our currency. And we have to get people to understand that how we deposit our currency collectively, that's the government we get. For individuals who want to talk about third party or this party, it's a two-party system. The parties ain't nothing but vehicles for our agenda. The NAACP, our job is to set an agenda. To set an agenda. You may agree with all of it, a part of it, but we have to set an agenda and figure out which vehicle, which political party to drive that agenda through. For November, we have the reality of one party who want to keep intact some guardrails so people can live with a level of comfort, and another party that want to tear the guardrails apart. And if that happens, we have no protection. We have no ability to advocate. We have no redress in court because there are no guardrails. And people say, well, it's not perfect now. No, nothing is. I've been married for 31 years. You think she can agree to everything I say or vice versa? No, nothing is perfect. But one thing must be consistent, that we have to stay together. It's us for us, not us against us, and stay focused on the main thing. For us, it's November's election.
0: President Derrick Johnson, NAACP. Back in just a minute.
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10: Praise the Lord, everybody. I am Brother Jerome Reed, member and manager of the Sons of Abraham from Jackson, Mississippi. 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I pray that something we pray, sing, a scripture we talk about will perk the hearts of those that don't know the Lord and come to the realization that God has the best train going and you can't do better than serving God.
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0: To speak with Reverend Jackson live, call toll-free 1-866-594-HOPE. That's 1-866-594-4673. And now, the Reverend Jesse Jackson.

0: Hey, everybody. Strange Fruit. Keep Up Alive with Reverend Jesse Jackson. I am Santita Jackson. Let's talk about these, what medical examiners are calling suicides. Well, Black people who understand the history of this country and people who understand the history of this country. I've seen white people on TikTok and on Instagram reaching the same conclusion. They're saying, what is happening to Black people in America today? They are being hanged all over the place. How do you hang up someone so high in a tree that you got to get the fire department to bring their ladder to get her down? And no one asks, well, how did she get up there in the first place? How do you get wrapped up in a mat in your high school and you're turned upside down and no one saw anything? How is it that a student gets hanged in the middle of campus in Mississippi, Delta State University, and people just say, well, you know, he did have issues with depression. Really? Mississippi? At least have the investigation so we can know. We don't know. The Crimson Report from the Julian Organization says that statistically, the CDC has said, this really does not happen within the Black community. We don't go, and the Black community don't go and hang themselves. And it's happening at a rapid clip. And the corporate media, they're either overlooking it or obscuring it, because it is very hard to connect these dots. You've got to look long and hard to do it. So we've got Attorney C.K. Hoffman will be joining us, and Attorney Terry O'Neill, civil rights lawyer, of course, Attorney Hoffman. You see her on Court TV as a legal analyst, but she's the chair of Rainbow Push, former head of the National Bar Association. But we've got Attorney Robert Petillo, who has his own radio show. Where is your radio show, Attorney Petillo?
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0: Well, so no, you can catch me from 7.
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0: And that's on Eastern Standard Time, right?
1: Yes, that's Eastern.
0: Okay. What do you make of these hangings?
1: It's an issue where that we've been dealing with from the moment that we got to the shores of this nation. And the idea that suddenly, after 400 years, the majority culture is going to start focusing in on our issues, I think is quixotic at best. And because of that, we're going to need to bring these things into our own hands. Look at what happens whenever something like JonBenet or Elizabeth Smart or Natalie Hollowell takes place. They have their own investigators. They go to the media. They bring attention to the issue. Their own community focuses on it. They fly in Nancy Grace out of nowhere. Geraldo shows up, etc. We have to do those things for ourselves because no one else is going to do them for us. And I think the focus has to be going forward because we saw what happened when we had diversity, equity, inclusion. They pulled it away. We had voting rights. They pulled it away. As long as you give anyone else control to create, you give them the control to destroy. So we are going to have to take those things into our own hands as a community and focus on them. And if we don't, then we can't be mad at anybody else for not doing so either.
0: Attorney Darryl Jones, you're a former prosecutor. The medical examiners are saying, you know, I mean, this whole process of the investigations, it seems like there's a rush to judgment, or maybe there is a plan to sweep this under the rug. Just everywhere we go. And it's not just in the South. It's not just in Mississippi. It's happening everywhere. Attorney Jones, I mean, Dr. Alvin Toussaint, the preeminent Black psychiatrist who came out of Harvard, may he rest in peace, very dear family friend. He said, you know, just because you're paranoid doesn't mean no one's chasing you. You know, help me to understand. Are we just imagining things?
2: No, we're not imagining things at all, Santita. And the subpar investigations, you know, I think that President Johnson really put his finger on the pulse of it when he said, and he lifted up Mississippi as the example, that Mississippi was more concerned with perception rather than the truth. Because the truth of of getting to the truth of these hangings would put a black eye on the state of Mississippi, which of course has one of the largest black populations in the country.

0: country. And but we've seen this before, right? As a race, we've seen this before as a people. We saw this with Emmett Till, which was another type of hanging that happened in Mississippi. And one of the things that we've seen that comes from that is that the Emmett Till story in Mississippi was not being taught. The information was not being preserved. The barn where he was tortured was not being preserved. You know, they were more concerned with the perception of Mississippi than they were about the truth of what happened to Emmett Till. So I think that the subpar investigations go along with that piece of wanting to have this perception that Mississippi and many of the other states where this happened are not violent places. So it's important for us, as Robert Petillo was just saying, it's important for us to be certain that we are pushing forward in the investigations, that we are pushing forward to get the information out, that we are pushing forward to hold elected officials accountable to do proper investigations into these matters so that we can know for certain how people became killed or unalived, as they say, in these situations. Mm-hmm. That's why the vote is so important, because we've got to put people in office that will forward and push forward on these investigations properly.
1: Well, you know, as Reverend Jesse Jackson said, no one will save us for us but us. We have the power. We have the capacity to investigate, to take these issues to court, to publicize them. But everybody, my father said, you cannot ride to freedom in Pharaoh's chariot. You've got to fund your organizations. You've got to fund your media. You've got to fund your churches. You've got to do it. And we can. We're one of the largest economies in the world. Let's make that happen. We don't need someone else to investigate. We are now paranoid. We already know. We know what's going on here. We know what's going on here. How do you hang someone up in a tree so high? You've been a prosecutor, but you got to get the fire department to get the girl down. And then what? No one asked how she got up that high. Come on, Attorney Darryl Jones. What, Attorney Robert Petillo? Come on. Just come on, you guys. Come on. 866-594-HOPE. This is just too much. Keep Hope Alive with Reverend Jesse Jackson. Of course, we have the podcast, Keep Hope Alive Reflections. We want to see you there. Everywhere you can get a podcast, Apple, Spotify, you name it, we're there. So please join us on over there. And of course, keep on listening to Keep Hope Alive with Reverend Jesse Jackson. I am Santita Jackson with my wingman, Jeremy Geiger, back in just a minute.
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1: Hear the good news of Jesus and his love for you and yours. 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
3: The lived experience of Americans, and it's something that Black Americans know all too well, is that when you hang someone up from a tree, that's a lynching. But you know, Dr. Jason Arday was lynched by media. It was a public lynching. What happened to this young, brilliant Black professor over in England, youngest professor at Cambridge, and he was hounded out of his job. He was cleared of charges of plagiarism. And quite frankly, there's no original idea under the sun. And he resigned from his position. He was assaulted by the media. It was just unrelenting. And the day after he resigned, he was found unalived in his home. Wow. What is going on here? And it's not just confined to the United States. And there's a spirit out here. I saw the video of and the news stories of a young white girl, 16 years of age. She was attending her eighth grade brother's football game. And her brother was tackled. That happens in football. She ran onto the field and attacked a 13-year-old Black boy, a football player. And then the media centered her as a hero, someone who just got upset. And so, you know, and she's from a good family. That's how they opened the piece. It's unbelievable. And yet, and when you talk about all of these lynchings in Mississippi, you know, I've talked to any number of dear friends who are white and they're progressive, and they're in Mississippi. They are loath to say that these are lynchings, many of them. Attorney C.K. Hoffler, of course, Jim Noricus of Fairness and Accuracy in Reporting, joining Attorney Robert Patel and Attorney Darrell Jones. They're loath to say that because it seems that they just don't want Mississippi to be perceived in this way. Attorney Hoffler, you had a lot to say about that before we came up.
4: Cynthia, good morning. Yes, I had a lot to say about that. And I'm not bashing Mississippi. I'm saying this is just a reality. Mississippi has been Mississippi, has been Mississippi, has been Mississippi for a long time. And while certainly there are a lot of wonderful things that we could say about Mississippi, a lot of wonderful people, a lot of wonderful activists, a lot of wonderful things have come out of Mississippi. One thing that we have always seen in Mississippi is severe injustice and lynchings, whether they are actual lynchings or modern day lynchings, in some form or fashion, have still come out of Mississippi. It's not the only place, but Mississippi always appears to be in the mix when it comes to this type of heinous crime. So when we go back to, we don't even need to go back to slavery and in time. We don't need to go back to it before the Civil Rights Movement. We don't need to go back to anything like that because Mississippi has continuously been, we could always count on something heinous like this, lynchings modern day in Mississippi. So I'm not bashing Mississippi. I'm just saying that's the reality. And to have one of the largest Black populations in this country, it becomes a travesty. So the question is, what do we do? I agree with Robert Petillo and Darrell Jones in terms of what we need to do. We need to be about the business of taking care of our community. There are only so many cases that Ben Crump can be on the forefront in pushing. But thank God he is pushing. Thank God he's calling for investigations. We have to do that every day, everywhere, whether it's Mississippi or whether it's New York. Because what we are seeing is alarming. There are alarming numbers throughout the country of lynching. People may call it something else. And you brought up an excellent example, Santita, of people committing suicide because of things that are happening around them. That extraordinary professor in England, that is a travesty beyond belief, because there are so many ways that people are, quote unquote, lynched. There's actual lynchings. There's Ahmaud Arbery, modern day lynchings. What happened to Nolan Wells, we're still investigating. Something happened, and we know it's not good. And again, it happened in Mississippi. But there are all these other types of lynchings throughout the country, in the United States, but also throughout the world. But I only know more about what we're living today in this country. So I think that it is absolutely imperative for us to continue the fight within our community, finding community-based solutions. We've never been able to rely on the federal government and to some degree, some state governments to help us to find solutions and to turn back this awful trend that is happening and continuing to happen in our communities. So we have to, within, find those solutions. And when we can partner with wonderful organizations that are community-based, Black and white, we need to do that, provided that we're all operating on the same sheet of music and on the same page. But it, Santita, we are in a crisis in terms of just lynchings. We don't even talk about some of the other crises that we have, voting rights, civil rights, other rights being compromised or annihilated. Black representation in, there are just so many issues. But if we just focus today on lynching, the solution, I believe, is state by state, case by case, finding solutions within our community, putting in the resources. It costs money to have independent investigations. It costs money to have independent autopsy reports. We can't rely on the state medical examiners to give us the answers in some instances. That's part of the problem we have seen over the years. And I'm not accusing all medical examiners, but I'm just saying in cases where there's been foul play, and lynching is always a foul play situation, people trying to cover up, sometimes the medical examiners, and I'm not saying all of them, but medical examiners have either been complicit or have not been helpful in getting to the truth. So getting an independent medical examiner costs money. It requires resources. So these cases are not easy cases. And again, I applaud my brother Ben Crump for taking on the cases, helping these families. But there needs to be other people to do that as well. And there are a lot of other lawyers throughout the country, Santita, that are also taking on these cases. But it's tough. It's difficult. And unfortunately, Mississippi just keeps on disappointing in this regard.
5: Jim Narakis, the nexus has not been established by corporate media. I have to search over hill and dale to find these hangings, you know, before we can even get to the medical examiner, just to find the stories. And the patterns are not established by media. And we know the media, fairness and accuracy in reporting, this is what you report on. They are quick to slander progressives, and they overlook the oligarchs, you know, and when it comes to racism, you know, that's something that you're not supposed to talk about at all. Help me to understand how these stories are being reported or how they're not being reported, Jim Narakis.
6: Well, it is not being treated as a national story. It is being covered as individual cases in local media. It's being covered as a national story by Black media, by alternative media, who are trying to put the pieces together. I've seen good coverage in the Griot, trying to treat this as what it is, a national crisis. But the big national media, corporate media, have almost universally stayed away from this story. I think that there's one factor is that a real presumption of trust in institutions in the official narrative. And if the official verdict is suicide, papers like the New York Times and the Washington Post are very reluctant to question that, to apply scrutiny, which is, if you look at the history, you know, lynching has been, you know, suicide was the default verdict given to these mass murders. That was the way that they were covered up. It was kind of a sick joke that a murder that was witnessed by a whole community would be declared to be a suicide. And the local power structure was very much complicit in the lynching epidemic. And so to treat the verdicts today of medical examiners as the final word is grossly irresponsible, I think. We were just talking about Ahmaud Arbery. I think that case is well worth reflecting on. This is a case where a black dogger was killed by white neighbors, and they recorded his murder on their cell phone, and then they posted it on social media, and still the local authorities did not take action until it became a media controversy. You know, and so, you know, what would have happened if the murderers had not put that their crime on social media? You know, would there have been any action taken? Or would some official excuse be put forward by the local police, who had ties to the murderers? The cover up would be the official history. I think that's very likely. And so you have to ask yourself in these deaths, the string of suspicious deaths, where if there is no video of the death happening, do we take the official verdict as the final word? I think that'd be very foolish. And we need to have the national media that have the power to focus attention

0: on particular issues to bring that attention to bear on this crisis. And unless that happens, unless there is sustained national attention on these questions, I don't think we're going to get any answers.
1: When you get on the radio tomorrow morning on WAOK from 7 to 10 Eastern Standard Time in the morning, Attorney Petillo, as you talk to your audience, what are people wanting to talk about this?
2: Oh, absolutely. And I think our people are starved for knowledge. We get as much entertainment as we can handle. People want knowledge. People want news. People want to feel that they are not disconnected. It's gotten to the point now that people feel as if when they talk about things like this, like they're the conspiracy theorists, that they're the people with the tinfoil hats trying to explain, yelling into the void that this is a problem. We have to connect those people together, so that they don't feel alienated, so they don't feel discouraged, that they know the fight has to go on. Lynching is a tool that has been used as long as human society has existed in order to intimidate and control a population. After Spartacus's slave revolt was put down by the Romans, they crucified revolters for 100 miles leading into Rome to remind people to never do it again. This is about controlling Black populations in small towns and areas, making them understand that there is a power structure that if you violate their rules, regardless of who you are, what you are, there is a silent hand that will handle the situation. If you've lived in a small town like I have, you know the power structure exists and they continuously reinforce it. So what we have to do is ensure that we are taking care of ourselves, that we have the resources, we have the availability, and also that we're talking to our young girls and boys about the dangers that exist out there. It's not just you have to worry about the police or you have to worry about urban crime. You have to worry about whether or not someone is trying to make an example out of you and be cognizant at all times. I've said for years, it's as if we need to develop a technology where we each have a little drone that follows every Black boy around just to ensure they get home safely at night. Because as we have seen, unless there's video, unless there's pictures, unless there's 10 eyewitnesses and a priest to certify it, they're not going to just take our word for it when we tell them these things happen. And lastly, I think we can use the other side's tools as a guide map. Because when they want to talk about angel moms and Lake and Riley and the scourge of illegal immigrants killing people, they hype that up. They make sure it never leaves the news cycle. We have to do the same thing for ourselves to ensure that we are honoring their names and we're stopping, letting them know that there's light on this will stop it from happening going forward.
1: When you and Barbara Arnwine are on WOL on Tuesday, and of course, Attorney C.K. Hoffler is on WAOK every Tuesday. Is it at 10 or is it 11 a.m.? CK.
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1: Okay. All right. Every Tuesday. I got less than a minute. Attorney Darrell Jones, do people want to talk about this?
4: Absolutely, they want to talk about this. And let me just quickly say, Santita, there is a direct link between what we see happening in Mississippi, lynchings around the country, and voting. And let's be clear, the whole thing with the lynchings is to intimidate people. It's about intimidation. It's about fear. We know that coming up in this election cycle, we're anticipating, and we know that there are over 1,000 poll observers that are going to be distributed from the federal government to intimidate folks, in my words, intimidate folks that are at some of the polling places of the country. We know that ICE is going to be deployed at these polling places across the country. It's all about intimidation and fear.
1: Get out and vote, everybody. Back in a minute.
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0: Keep Up Alive with Reverend Jesse Jackson. I am Santita Jackson. We've been talking about these lynchings of Black people all across the country. They are our lived experience. I'm not going to say allegedly. You know, when you have an avid swimmer who says, the medical examiner says, well, he drowned. How does that work? His clothes are folded neatly on the side of the river. His car is found in one place and his body is found in another. I mean, really, that's Jelani Day. Trey Reed hangs himself in the middle of the Delta State University campus in Mississippi. Oh, misfortune, met misfortune. And I am not being snarky when I say this. Hanged in a tree so high they had to get the fire department to bring their fire truck with the ladder so they could get her down. How did she get up that high? If you got her up that high, that's dead weight. How did she get up that high? Nolan Wells, we still have questions. Dr. Jason Arday, we saw the media's complicity in his being unalived all day long. More than 200 articles in the space of a couple of weeks made his life unbearable. This is someone who did not learn to read, didn't speak until he was 12, didn't learn to read until he was 18. I mean, how does that work? How does that work that this brilliant young man was hounded to death on the word of someone whose own university, if Dr. Nathan Conflus, born in Chicago, raised in New York, oh, yeah, you need to call his name, too. Well, everybody knows Dr. Jason Arday. You should know Dr. Nathan Conflus, who joked that maybe my next job will be head of eugenics at Harvard University. Did you know that, attorney C.K. Hoffler? Yeah.
1: Wow.
0: Oh, yeah. No, I've been following him, looking. I said, who is the person who lit this fire? Someone who is a known racist. He called himself a realist. Yeah. He feels that Black people are genetically inferior and that we are overrepresented in the ranks of academia and in all areas because we just don't have what it takes. That is his theory, and he has been able to get employed on that kind of thinking. He's the one who chased this man to his death. And then he had other people who sat in the room, and they said nothing. They were complicit.

0: Now they're saying that DEI was the reason he got to where he is. Well, okay. A friend of mine told me when I got into Harvard, CK and everybody here, that I got into Harvard because I'm affirmative action. I said, absolutely. I said, and they affirmed the action that I deserved to be there. I said, you said you wanted these test scores. I met them. You wanted these grades. I met them. Okay. You wanted this ranking. I met it. And this is one of our very, very, very, very, very, very, very dear friends. Close, close friends. As if affirmative action is an insult. That's not an insult to me. We fought too hard to get it, and that's the conservative remedy to hundreds of years of racist treatment that excluded us from universities. No one talks about that piece. That's not even affirmative action. It was just exclusion. There's a lot going on in trying to connect these dots, trying to have create the nexus. Corporate media won't do it, Jim Narakis, Fairness and Accuracy in Reporting. 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Hoffler on WOL every Tuesday at what time, C.K.?
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0: That's right. W-O-L. I'm messing it up because that's Daryl Jones and Barbara Arnwine at 12 noon on WOL every Tuesday. And then, of course, Attorney Robert Petillo will be on your station, C.K. Hoffman, W-A-O-K, tomorrow morning from 7 to 10 a.m. Eastern Standard Time. But C.K. Hoffman has a regular show every Tuesday at 11 a.m. Eastern Standard Time on the iconic WAOK radio station in Atlanta. We're going to be joined by Attorney Ben Crump in shortly. He was in town talking about Jelani Day. That's yet another case that is unresolved after 5 years. Attorney Hoffler, and 5 years.
2: Yes, ma'am.
0: I mean, his family, he has a beautiful family. And seeing the hole that has been blown in that family.
2: Absolutely.
0: How do you not give them any answers? Oh, gosh. I don't understand it.
2: Santita, it makes no sense, but all I can say is thank God for Ben and for he is absolutely determined to seek justice for our young Black boys and Black girls and men and women. And thank God for him. I wish that there were thousands of Ben Crumps out there. And it's very expensive, and people don't recognize the incredible impact that he can have and that he has in the communities, when people are saying, thank God someone is willing to fight for us. So we thank him. He continues to fight. We need to support what he's doing, and our organizations need to corral around the efforts of Ben Crump and other lawyers who are fighting that fight every single day. And I think, Santita, coordinating our efforts in the media as well, our media, like you are doing, is very important to get out the word, because we cannot rely on other media to report on the heinous murders, the lynchings, the deaths of young Black men and women, or any Black men and women. We just can't. Justice is not going to be that way anymore. So we've got to continue to find solutions and uplift our heroes who are fighting each and every day, like Ben Crump, for the justice. He's traveling around the country. There's so many of these cases, Santita. You wake up every day, there are 4 or 5 more new cases and older cases, cold cases.
0: Attorney Hoffler, he's joining us right now. I'm so glad that he was engaging in self-care. He said, I can't be there at 7 because I've got to go to the gym, because you got to take care of yourself. One of the things we learned from Reverend, you know that, Attorney Hoffler, because you were dad's lawyer, my parents, you're still our family's lawyer. He would be at the gym 4 or 5 in the morning. He did not play because he knew that he needs to be fit for the fight. He also knew, he would say, you cannot ride to freedom in Pharaoh's chariot. If you want to keep Attorney Crump free, you need to help him help you. You need to make sure that WOL and WAOK remain free. And I pledge you to bring you all on the show weekly. This is something that Robert Petillo and I have talked about, because we need to have our own space where we shape our own narratives, Attorney Crump.
2: Yes.
0: We have a story to tell, Attorney C.K. Hoffler. Attorney Crump, you just heard that magnificent introduction. No introduction could be magnificent enough. I'm sorry, with all respect to the men of Alpha Phi Alpha, Attorney Daryl Jones, but I got a soft spot for the Qs.

0: stands of Q. So he will always be a Q.
1: To my heart. Good morning, everybody. Good morning so much. Thank you, Ms. Jackson, Mr. Johnson, and to my mentor and super trial lawyer, C.K. Hoffler, for always blazing the trail for so many, me and so many National Bar Association lawyers. I know she's a hero to all, especially the women at my law firm. And so I'm so grateful to be here to talk to you all about Jelani Day's legacy and the impact that it's having even today in 2026 on Nolan Wells' case. Because when you think about black men, brown missing young people, and then they turn up mysteriously dead, and yet we have no answers, we have to continue to fight just like they fight for their children and let them know we love our children just as much as they love little white children when they go missing. We have to let them understand that black tears are just as painful as white tears, that black pain is just as devastating as white pain, and that black heartbreak is just as crushing as white heartbreak. And that's why Jelani Day matters, and that's why, even though, as CK said, we fighting all over the country, we had to stop and answer the call from Ms. Carmen Bolden Day, because her son, Jelani Day, matters. And nobody understood that more than your father, Reverend Jesse Jackson, who led that campaign from day one in 2021, when this college student, I mean, the best we had to offer, graduated from Alabama A&M. He was a member of Omega Psi Phi, CK, like your boys. And, I mean, he did everything right. And yet he was taken from this earth far too soon, and we are still trying to get answers.
0: Well, you know, we bring all love to all of the brothers and sisters from the Divine Nine, because we have a brother from Alpha Phi Alpha here. Don't want him to feel excluded, but, you know. I'm mad at you, Daryl Jones. That having been said, this is, the Qs were out in full force, but members of the Divine Nine were out last night as well. How is it, because you see these cases from coast to coast, but there was something about Jelani Day. Number one, we could not get the case amplified, Attorney Trump. That's part of the reason when Reverend heard about it, he decided to lend his voice he embraced the case, because he said, this is one of our children and no one wants to talk about this. I mean, you have a great college. You have a great graduate student. He's doing everything right. He has his death was under very suspicious circumstances. Weren't his clothes folded in one place and his car was in another place and his body was found somewhere? Help me. What happened here?
1: Yeah, you know, it is just inexplicable when you think about how Jelani Day had clothes found in one place, a car found in another place, his body found in another place. It all seems to suggest that there was foul play. There was something afoot. And it is very reminiscent of what America is talking about with Nolan Wells, how it's not adding up. And unfortunately, you know, we were coming off of the COVID pandemic. You know, you had George Floyd, Breonna Taylor, and you had Ahmaud Arbery, and all these things were happening very close in time. And so I think a lot of it was the mainstream media just said, well, we're not going to concentrate on this, which is so offensive, because when you think about Gabby Petito, or you think about Natalie Holloway, and young white people go missing, how it seems to shut down mainstream media. Nobody talks about anything else. But when it's a black and brown child, I mean, there's so many missing. I know Tyler Perry and I talk about this a lot. Nobody cares when black and brown people go missing. And so it's up to us. That's why I'm glad you're using your platform, Ms. Jackson. But it's up to us to be able to save us. We can't care about whether white people put importance on our children's lives. We have to do it. We have to make the federal government get involved. That's why I was so happy that State Representative Ham Buckner created a legislation in Illinois to say that we got to fill in these gaps, because what happened to Jelani Day can never happen again in the state of Illinois. But then, CK and Mr. Johnson, I think we have to figure out

0: Because if we wait on mainstream media, we wait on the local authorities or the federal government to say what's going to be important to our community, then we've lost even before the battle has begun. So it starts with us saying Jelani Day name, us saying Nolan Wells name, and us saying all of those names like Tasia Foy, who was hanging from trees, because black people are not hanging themselves from trees in 2026.
1: Who does that? Well, what about the Nolan Wells case? Where are we with that? What is going on? Because we've seen so many videos on social media, people that have the sound. It doesn't pass the sniff test, Attorney Crump.
0: Yeah. You know, we're in Mississippi, so let's take that for what it's worth. We're trying to work with the local authorities, even though we have to remember the history lesson, as Reverend Al said, the fact that Megan Evers, you know, Fannie Lou Hamer, Emmett Till, you know, Ida B. Wells, you know, from Chicago went to Mississippi a record number of times to document lynchings and had a warrant out for her arrest, too, during the time just because she was trying to document it. So we know where we're at and what we're fighting. And so, again, we have to do it for ourselves. That's why I appreciate C.K. Hoffler so much telling us, you know, teaching us young lawyers when we were coming up that, you know, you have to be able to make the case. You can't expect nobody else to help you, not the judge, not the prosecutor, not the federal authorities. You got to go make the case. And so we're making the case for Nolan Wells. And thank God we have the world's attention right now, because it's not easy to get that. And when you get it, you have to use it to help so many others, like Daniel Irvin's, another young black boy who died under mysterious circumstances when he went out with his two white teenage friends out in Dallas, Texas, to go fishing and ended up mysteriously drowning, even though he was a championship swimmer on the high school swimming team. And so it's these things that we keep doing. So Nolan Wells, we're waiting on the DA and the grand jury, but we also have asked, with the assistance of the Congressional Black Caucus, for the FBI to start an investigation, because we have to make sure that all of the taxpayers' federally funded resources apply to our children too, not just when it's the white children. No, our black children matter just as much. So Nolan Wells, we are trying to make sure we analyze everything from the audio, video, from satellite, GPS images and pictures. I mean, trying to get every statement from all witnesses, because they're trying to attack the victims just for asking questions. And we refuse to remain silent.
1: Jim Narakis, I got about a minute for you. Fairness and Accuracy in Reporting, fair.org. What can consumers of the news, even as more and more people do not trust corporate media, okay, more than 80% of Americans do not, is there any way that we can help to bend this corporate colossus in our direction? I mean, does a phone call make a difference? Does an email make a difference?
2: It does make a difference. Most people are the system is designed for the news to come down from on high, and you're supposed to be a passive recipient of it. That's the way that they intended to work. If you fight back against that, if you make your voice heard, if you look up their phone numbers, if you find their emails, if you contact them on social media, it does have the ability to turn the table around. And they know that for every person who makes their voice heard, there's, you know, a thousand people or more who are thinking the same thing and are just thinking it privately. And so they do pay attention to the people who raise their voices. And I do think, while it's true that we can never count on corporate media to have the interests of the public really in mind, because they are first and foremost profit making entities. I think it is possible to influence them, and they have so much power.

0: to direct the public attention that it's worth making that effort.
1: You know, Attorney Crump, these last couple of minutes belong to you. What do we need to do? I mean, as members of the public, do we have any power? Should we be doing something? How could we help you help us?
2: I think you said it best, Ms. Jackson, when you were speaking at the Jelani Day Foundation, and we were honoring the great Reverend Jesse Jackson, how you said that the medical examiner is appointed by the governor, who's elected, the coroner is often elected, the district attorney is elected, the sheriff is elected. And so the power that we have to make a difference in Jelani Day's case, the power that we have to make a difference in Nolan Wells' case, is the same power we have when we made a difference in the George Floyd case by electing fair-minded individuals who will believe that the Constitution is the right of all the people and that all of our children have an equal opportunity at the American promise of life and liberty and the pursuit of happiness. So we have this midterm election coming up, and it looms large because it's going to determine if we can take back the House of Representatives and have the first Black Speaker of the House and Hakeem Jeffries. And then we can have House Judiciary Committee subpoena records that they're not giving us in Mississippi for Nolan Wells. We can have things for Jelani Day that we can make the federal government do because we have the power of the gavel. So the people have a tremendous role to play. And it first starts with what your daddy fought so passionately for and opening doors for so many in 1984 when he had that historic race where we had record number of Black voters registered. Now we got to make sure that registration is an all-time high and that they go vote. They got to vote like their children's lives depend on it, because judging from this administration, our children's lives really do depend on trying to have a check and balance of their power.
1: Attorney Ben Crump, we are so grateful to you for all of the work that you do. I don't know how you do it, but we do know, just know this, we are praying for you. We want you to listen to all of these great, great figures on media everywhere you go. Keep hope alive, everybody.
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16: Do you know what dark times is? Dark times is when you're in the hospital bed, not knowing if you're gonna make it. Dark times is when the doctor is telling you that you'll never be the same again. Those are dark times. 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You're not gonna be who you used to be. Those are dark times. When your wife is looking at you, you gotta question it like, are you gonna be there for me? What you gonna do? I'm talking to you. Answer the question.

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18: Good afternoon, and you are listening to Straight Talk on this beautiful Sunday afternoon, and we're just delighted to have you on board. This is Jim Evans, along with Representative Earl Banks, Senator Silas Norwood, Senator Hillman Frazier, Businessman Leroy Walker, and Pastor Herb Anderson at the controls, and we want to just welcome you back. It's so much is going on this week, and these times are absolutely a must to us right now that we get out and do what we can do to make sure that we are registered to vote and make sure that we go and vote, because I want you to understand the effort to take back all of the protection that we fought in the streets with from the Voting Rights Act on have been taken away from us. They cut, I repeat this, Bro Walker, so many times, they repeat it, but they took $4 trillion of the money to help people and gave it back in the form of tax cuts, permanent tax cuts to the richest 2% of the people in this country. I want you to understand that. The first thing they did in that big, beautiful bill they lied about, they took $4 trillion of money and gave it back to the richest 2% of the people in the country. And they took that money out of the...
7: That was trillions
18: with a T, not a B, with $1 trillion. You know how much money that is and how much health care, how much the people need. That began to create the situation we're in. $4 trillion and make the tax cut permanent. And on top of that, they cut $930 billion of that money out of health care and Medicaid. They took $600 billion of that money out of education. They took $450 billion of Bro Walker out of the SNAP and food stamp program, and they just abolishing the division of the education everywhere they go. And the worst of all, they kill people by eliminating the American Soft policy that we used to call the aid office. They just wiped that out that they've been putting together since Lyndon Johnson was president. They just wiped it out. They gave Elon Musk, the bigot racer from South Africa, who got rich off of taxpayers' money, they gave him a chainsaw to just wipe out the budget, wipe out the program that helped people all over this world. Programs started by Republicans and Democrats alike, from George Bush AIDS program to the last program that Obama and Biden did to bridge the gap for the have-nots in South America and Africa. They wiped out the AIDS program that aided people to make their lives better. Leroy Walker, they wiped it out. And now, on November the 3rd, 71 days from the day, we can get rid of them if we go and vote, Bro Walker. It's time for us to do. We got to make the fact that they took back the Voting Rights Act is our great motivator for getting out and vote.
19: There's a great sacrifice that has to be made on the part of the people in our communities as it relates to understanding where we actually are. You've given us, Brother Evans, a litany of things that has occurred as well as going to occur. And we're going to have to be vigilant and more energized as it relates to moving forward. The people that I've talked to, Jim, Earl, Sally, Pastor, voter registration is still top of mind. It has to be top of mind in order for the changes that Jim had just talked about. Healthcare, education, crime, higher education, the IHL, the concept of Jackson not changing because of the data centers, and because of the concept of individuals not want to participate, Black folks who are in charge of all of these particular departments, the airport authority, the school board, look at the city council, look at all of the other entities that they are the leaders in, and the relationship between the Senate and the House of Representatives on High Street, the criminal justice system on which we've been dealing with, and we're still going to have to deal with that, Jim, because it's really bad. And then to see a lot of the things that you just articulated that are still going on as it relates to us not taking the bull by the horn and voting like we should. We have to go and vote. Earl Banks and I talked about this earlier this week, about the differences of individuals and how their attitudes are. The governor of the state of Mississippi not willing to help the people in who are in need. There is no labor department. Come on, Jim. There's a lot of things that we're going to have to address. But if we don't vote, if we don't get up off our butts, and go and try to make a change, it's going to be the same thing over again. And that is not what we want to see happening in our community.
18: Go ahead.
7: I agree with Leroy. We had a good conversation this week on a lot of subjects, and of course, voting is always one of the major foundations of where we are in our society. Well, we talk about a local level with the school board, school district. Well, we talk about the city of Jackson. Well, we talk about Hinds County, state of Mississippi, the second district, the United States of America, the state of Mississippi. All of it goes back to voting. I mean, we have responsibility as citizens to go out and vote. And we say we don't feel like exercising our right or give some other flimsy excuse. It just shows we don't want to be a part of it. Because when somebody says, my vote doesn't count, that's not true. They know their vote would never count if they don't go vote. And they don't care about being counted. They just care about themselves. They don't care about the community. They don't care about the freedom that we received once the Civil War was over.
18: And you know, Representative Banks.
7: Go ahead.
18: No, I was just saying, I was just listening to you, and I was thinking about some stuff that happened. It didn't happen on your side of the aisle, but it's on Senator Frazier's and Senator Norwood's side of the aisle. People are still doing things directly to affect us in this process. I just saw, I was going to ask Senator Frazier, Senator Norwood, to talk about how the lieutenant governor moved and took Senator Simmons, who know all about it, been fighting this process, and stripped him of his seat on the committee that's supposed to be going around the state and replaced him to a fellow that they tell me didn't even show up for the meeting. Senator Frazier?
20: That's one of the problems we're facing right now. That's the consequences of not voting. But we had a chance to vote and have different people in place. And because we didn't vote in high numbers, we've seen these things happen both on the state level and on the national level. Jim, you talked about what's happening on the national level in terms of getting money from the poor, getting it to the rich. Elon Musk, South African, who kept his foot on the neck of Nelson Mandela, bought the presidency. He bought Donald Trump. And Donald Trump rewarded him by letting him get away a lot of our jobs. But he's rewarding his rich friends by giving them tax breaks, taking money from poor, giving it to them. And this is going on right now. But in terms of hearing that we're having going on right now, they're talking about redrawing our district lines with the sole purpose of getting rid of our representation. As you know, a lot of them are upset with Benny Trump because he stood up to President Donald Trump with the January 6th Commission. And because of that, Donald Trump has put Benny Thompson on his number one revenge tour hit list. So that's what part of this hearing is about. That next hearing will be held in San Antonio, Mississippi. It's important how people go there and participate. Our strong minority leader, Derek Simmons, was taken off the committee because Deborah Huffman could do that. He's catering to his base. But he put another member on who doesn't have the experience that Derek Simmons has on the committee. But I can say that Andrew Turner did show up for the hearing. But once you're a part of these committees, show up and do your work, because that's why we're here. We're small in numbers, but we have to make our numbers count. But once we appoint to these committees, go there and participate, because good boys can make a difference. But I would encourage folks to call their kin folks up in San Antonio, Mississippi, North Mississippi, and tell them to attend the hearing on next Thursday. It's going to be at Northwest Mississippi Community College, because we need our folks there to let them know that we're not going back. We're not going to let them hang Benny Thompson, take away his power, because that's part of the process that's going on right now. And also looking at recapturing that supermajority they had in the Senate prior to last November. So if we don't participate, they're going to have their way in terms of redrawing the lines where they want to be drawn, where they're drawing them, because they're going to say that we don't care because we didn't show up. So that's why we do show up in big numbers next Thursday, this coming Thursday, to let our voices be known that we are fighting for our lives, fighting for our representation, and making sure that we have a seat at the table and folks sitting there who are going to do the job. So that's why it's very important to participate. But this is an example of how elections will have consequences. If we don't vote in large numbers, we get these type of things happening to us. But we can correct that this November coming up in large numbers voting, let the folks know that we still bear the vote. Because that vote is our voice, and we're going to scream loud and clear in November's elections.
21: Yeah, Jim, I agree, Jim, and Senator Frazier, I agree. Derek Simmons is Gary Simmons is the most knowledgeable. He has worked with all of the redistricting. He has worked with the ones since I've been there, and he worked with. And we're very close with the redrawing of the map, and he was basically the lead author on the redrawing of the map in 2022, the map that was approved for 2025. He was one of the plaintiffs that involved in that. So he is very, very, very, very informed, very engaged. And we felt that we had a champion when he was appointed.
18: And Senator, I want you to hope we had a champion when we had, we knew we had one, but we got to take a break, and we're going to start right there when we come back. We're going to take a break and we'll be right back.
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22: 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The 2026 HBCU Labor Day Classic, Battle of the Bands and Fan Fest Weekend, presented by Renaissance. 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
18: We're back, and you're listening to Straight Talking. It's beautiful Sunday afternoon, and we're just delighted to have you on board. This is Jim Evans, along with Representative Earl Banks, Senator Solly Norwood, Senator Hillman Frazier, Businessman Leroy Walker, and Pastor Herb Anderson at the control. And before we went to the break, we were talking about voting and what was going on. And Senator Norwood had the floor. Senator?
21: Yeah, it's not like that. Senator Simmons, like that, we were really elated because we felt that he is a champion now.
2: Mind you, we only have two Democrats, two African-American out of 10. So there really was not enough. We don't have enough representation to really defeat anything, but at least you can raise concerns, have your issues registered, and raise the conscious level, if there is such, of the committee, and also communication with the general public. But like I say, when Senator Simmons was removed, and he talked to me about it, and I'm saying, like, dang, man, wait a minute, you know, what's... And we you know, Senator Angela Turner Ford and Senator Albert Butler was appointed. And I'm saying that, you know, come on now. Senator Simmons is the most

0: engaged, involved in that home, that in the whole redistricting matter. He's been a plaintiff. I'd rather that he's not been appointed if he was going to be removed. But he was removed because of the letter that he and Representative Johnson and Representative Kabir Kareem sent a letter. And, you know, Senator Simmons has never been shy of stating his position and standing on what he believes is right, fair, and just. And that's what he did. And I've been told that every media outlet has called him to inquire about it, and they also called the Capitol to try to get a response as to why and what happened. And subsequently, you know, the stories were printed in the, I know, two or three outlets, but you know, he's not at the table, but he expressed to me yesterday that he remained as vigilant and even more so because they realize the value that he brings to the table. So now we just have to step up. We don't have that his representation at the table, but we have to step up and we need to be there because, I mean, I love Senator Abbott Butler and Senator Andrew Turner Ford, but in the words of Lloyd Benson, I can look over at them and say, Senator, y'all ain't no Derrick Simmons now. They're not Derrick Simmons, and I think it's the respect. He is our leader in the Senate, and he has never backed down from a position that the minority leader has taken. Even though sometimes we don't support him unanimously, but if the majority say this, he's going to follow that. And he, even if it means going against his brother as mayor of the city of Greenville. So, I mean, I applaud him and, you know, hey, let's move forward. And it has been communicated. You know, we have been talking about the hearing in the city of Jackson being on September the 24th. Now, as I understand, it has been changed to October the 1st. And so we're gonna communicate that. Same time, same place, just a different day. And we just need the same folks to show up. I did watch the hearing in Belmont, and you know, it was some very. I didn't, while I was listening and watching, rather, I didn't hear not one person come on and suggest that we need to change and go to this midterm. And as a matter of fact, there were blacks and whites. I don't know. The party affiliation, one guy said he was independent, one said he was a Democrat, but their position was, we don't need to change, we're midstream, let us go through, if it's going to be changed, let us wait, they're going to be, and one of the guys called Congressman Thompson by name and said that, y'all doing this trying to get rid of Congressman Thompson, this is a white guy, and there's 40%, you know, you got 40%, African American and the African Americans they deserve at least one. So I think that it was, and a young lady said, Frazier, what we had 100, she says 150 people that were there. I don't know, but I think that the message was conveyed that they did not want change.
1: Well, the other piece too that's important is that Congressman Thompson is a very, very important commodity to this whole scenario. And whites and blacks, rich and poor, are beginning to understand the impact that Congressman Bennett Thompson has offered, shared, and delivered to our community. So I'm seeing more people who

0: are looking forward to see the reelection of the congressman from what I see from my lens. And it's very, very important that people in our listening audience would pay attention, register and vote, and make absolutely sure that this change that some people want to incorporate does not occur. The congressman has done a yeoman's job. He's worked diligently. He's still working. Even right now, he's traveling, doing his level best to make absolutely sure that change is inevitable in terms of making a difference in our state and our community. But I tell you, we have some mean, corrupt people leading the party. And it is a shame to see Democrats that choose to not support other Democrats, as well as seeing them cross over and support Republicans, knowing full well that it is not in their best interest nor the community's best interest. And that's the thing that bothers me. And I don't know how to deal with that.
1: Who is that, Leroy?
0: People in general, I wouldn't call it any name like you would. I will say this. We have got to begin to have a better understanding of how to deal with these issues other than sitting around talking about it and not making wise choices.
1: Wow. I agree.
2: We can't forget the fact that Governor is leading the charge against Benny Thompson. He's saying that Benny's reign of terror will be over soon. He's trying to paint Benny as a terrorist when he's been sending more money to the state than anybody else. We have clean drinking water because of Benny Thompson. We have money for our streets because of Benny Thompson. We have a surplus in our state budget because of Benny Thompson, the money he sent to Mississippi that he voted for, the other voted against. We try to take credit for it. But he's the main target because he stood up against Trump and his cronies up there during his chairmanship of this January 6th commission. And because of they're shooting for him. But like I said, he's not the only target. They're looking at our judges. They're trying to reduce the number of black judges we have. You're looking at our Supreme Court, Public Service Commission, and Public Service Commission, and Transportation Commission, district lands. All those lands were on the table when the governor called a special session. But that committee was set up because they want the committee to have a unanimous vote when they present the recommendations. And I know our governor knew that he couldn't force Derek Simmons to vote with that majority if he was not in comfort with the report that was being presented. But like I said, Derek's going to be fighting anyway. We're going to be attending those hearings. We're going to be having counter proposals when we reconvene because we're going to do all we can to guard the yard to defend Benny Thompson and other legislative and congressional
3: And what makes it so difficult with the work that Congressman Thompson is doing, all the response that they have to that is propaganda and lies. I want the people to understand something. The thing that Congressman Thompson is doing is real. Senator Frazier laid out a litany of them from the clean drinking water, $800 million to the drinking water in Jackson, Mississippi, when everybody thought it was pie in the sky, to all the other miracles that he's produced to help to improve the quality of life of people in the city of Jackson and the state of Mississippi, from the start of his district to the end of his district at the Tennessee line. He has done those things and continue to do those things. And the thing that amazed me is how the other sides who have done nothing of benefit to the people anywhere, how they can lie and propagandize. Because that's not crazy. All that they have is propaganda. There's no truth in propaganda. They have nothing positive to offer the people they've done since they asked the people for their vote 2 years ago and elected this idiot as his speaker. They haven't done anything to help the people, and it's all about propaganda and lies, and they're going to try to convince the people. They have no respect for their own voters, so they're trying to get them to vote for them again based on another bunch of propaganda and lies, when the real terrorist is Tate Reed and the folks who ripped off the taxpayers and have done nothing to benefit the people with it. With that, we're going to take a break, and we'll be right back.
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5: We're back, and you're listening to Straight Talking this beautiful Sunday afternoon, and we're just delighted to have you on board. This is Jim Evans, along with Representative Earl Banks, Senator Sally Norwood, Senator Hillman Frazier, Businessman Leroy Walker, and Pastor Herb Anderson at the controls, and we're talking about the power to vote, how critical this election is, and the folks who are on the front line doing the fighting to keep some resemblance of the Voting Rights Act and the Civil Rights Act. We've been attacked on every side by an administration that does not care about justice. They're trying to turn the clock back, and they're led, I want you to get me, they're led by a bunch of white supremacists from top to bottom. From Pete Hedstack over the Pentagon, a white nationalist, white supremacist, and just a bigot. And you know Donald Trump, and there are some in that bandwagon that's just as bad. Stephen Miller, who should have been brought to justice and indicted already for crimes against humanity for the deeds that he's done. These are folks who are leading our nation right now and has threatened our democracy, stripped away the remaining parts of the Voting Rights Act, and trying to destroy the right to vote, trying to take away birthright citizenship, and trying to take it back to a time when it was white, male, Protestant, Christian landowners who were the only one that had any rights. That's what they believe. And we got to accept that fact, and they've been fighting for it ever since. Leroy, we just got to sometimes, as the scripture says, and if you say, we got to know who we fighting. We fight not against flesh, and we got to know who we fight.
6: And you also have to make sure you understand your position that you've taken. And I tell you, Jim, these are difficult times. And the difficult time that we're dealing with right now has a negative impact on our ability to be able to structure wise and formidable people and put them in position so that they'd be able to serve. We have got to make sure that our listening audience understand again that Senator Frazier would always say voter registration is still one of the critical pillars for making things happen positively in our community. And I support that. I support that 10,000%. But at the end of the day, Jim, we can't stop because we only have one or two in the Democratic Party. We can't stop. Derek Simmons is going to be a voice of reason, and he's going to do his level best to articulate a structure that would be beneficial to the community. But at the end of the day, you and I and everybody else that's listening know that we're outnumbered. So the results is going to have to be that voter registration, people getting out and vote like they should, make the changes in the position that we have. And hey, Jim, we'll have a beautiful day in our community. And I would love to see that happen.
2: And you know, bro.
7: Brother, it's important. We have to make our numbers count. Although in minority, we can increase our turnout that would neutralize that majority in some areas. A prime example, just this past week in Pennsylvania, the Democrats won a minority number in one of those House districts in Pennsylvania. I remember by the Republicans, because the Democrats were working to increase their turnout, they were able to flip that seat from Republican to Democrat because they increased their voter turnout. We can do the same thing here by increasing our voter turnout because although our numbers are at 38%, we can maximize that impact by increasing the voter turnout, and that can make a difference. I see it happening right now.
6: Right.
7: So we have to do that. We just can't be discouraged by that number. Just make sure that we make those numbers that we do have count in a positive way, and we can do that. And that's happening all around the country today.
5: And it just seemed to me we ought to be motivated enough by the fact that these rascals, they first they come in and say they're against diversity, inclusion, and equity. They're against being equal and fair and decent. And they for rolling back all the benefits that we got for, and they would like to roll it back to human. They use old phrases that they all use to scare folks. Blessed be Pence B. Ferguson and the Dred Scott decision. They want to roll it back to that. And I guarantee you, we got a Supreme Court right now just as bad as the court was when Dred Scott and Pence B. Ferguson was approved. Alito is bad as those judges, and Thomas is a brown sucker worse than them. That's what we are today. We got to understand that. We are at a situation where we are under the gun. But we can come out from under it in 71 days because we can vote these rascals out. That's the beauty of this democracy, Emma. We can do something about it right now.
7: Ball's in our court, I agree with you. We could either run with it or just sit down and fumble it. But like I said, if we increase our voter turnout, we can make a difference because folks are tired, folks are suffering, and they're looking for a change. But if we sit down and just let them go as they're going right now, we won't see a change. We can make that change happen by voting in big numbers, larger numbers. We can do that. And I'm getting that vibe from folks all over the state right now. They're becoming aware of what's going on, and they want to make a change. They're tired of paying $4 a gallon for regular gasoline. They're tired of high prices in the grocery store. They're tired of less benefits from SNAP and Medicaid. And they're tired of that. They want to make a change. But if we don't increase our numbers, there won't be a change. We can only make a change if we increase our numbers, and we can do that. Folks are feeling that pain, and they're ready to act. And it's left to us to make sure that we help them make the change together. Because it can't be done.
6: I agree with Senator Frazier. Around the state, when I have conversations with individuals, they're absolutely upset and they're actually tired, as he indicated, with the way that things are run right now. And when you look at the fact that grocery prices are up, gas prices are up, crime is up, the ability for us to be able to have a formidable, strong workforce development, we don't have that in place. we got a lot of things that we need to address. But at the end of the day, we still on the same conversation. We talk over and over and over and over again about the kinds of things that we need to affect change. And we don't do anything about it. So we got to do more than lip service. It's got to be more than lip service. And that's why we're encouraging, begging, pleading with individuals who are in the listening audience. Please go and vote. Vote and get people to go with you and vote so that we can make the changes. Because you see what's going on right now. Hospitals are closing, Senator Frazier. Hospitals are closing. People have to drive miles and miles to get service. And some people are dying on their way to get the service. We can't continue as liberals to allow this to continue to happen, in my opinion. And then you see your president of the United States spending trillions of dollars, to make other people happy when he needs to be doing things to make his own people happy in the United States across this great nation. It's a shame that this is occurring. And God knows that I've been praying on a daily basis that a change will come and we'll be able to see a whole different kind of attitude as it relates to doing things right for people.
7: I agree wholeheartedly with you because our president has no heart. He's spending billions of dollars on a ballroom at the White House when women can't find a place to have babies in the Mississippi Delta. And that's just not fair. He's spending billions of dollars on his reflection pool around the White House, trying to make it, quote unquote, a place for his billionaire friends while folks are suffering here in Mississippi. It's just not right. But we can change that because we have a chance to address that in November. We have a chance to go back and tell the folks that we're going to change Congress so they can't stand up against waste of spending by the President of the United States of America, who started this census war with Iran. Our folks are dying, coming back in body bags. But we can change that by voting in November. And folks are getting fed up and they're suffering and they're going to make a difference. We are going to make a difference. We are going to change things in November.
5: And something you talk about all the things that they're doing wrong. Then you got the anti-corruption on top of all the things you mentioned. That makes it unsellable. I mean, this group is the most corrupt administration in the history of administrations. And the thing that they're doing, that they know it's illegal, it violates every law. Forget about the act where they said a prisoner can't take anything but give them things. But these people are just stealing out of the front part of government. They taking parts of corporations, buying his sons and stealing from the Pentagon. It's just ridiculous that the level of corruption that they are engaged in, and nobody in the Republican Party has enough backbone to do anything about it. They are stealing for real.
7: That's true, because his friends and kin folks are better off because of his policies. But ask your question, are we better off because of his policies? Are we better off? We're suffering every day because of his policies. While his millionaire friends are profiting from his acts right now. His kin folks are getting more money. He's getting more money. But our folks are suffering. We are worse off than we were 4 years ago, 8 years ago, in bad shape. But they're in bad shape.
5: And Senator, under the skies of stealing us blind, he tell the folks they're going to be white again. We're going to put these black folks back in their place. And that's what's been driving this Trumpism. That's what it's driven by, white supremacy, hatred, and stupidity. And I'm going to say this when we go to this break. That's why I said, Pastor, that the folks who behind Trump, they are stuck in a grave of stupidity covered with a blanket of ignorance and hatred. And my scripture that I read says, hate blindness of man and blinds him completely. But that we'll take a break and we'll be right back.
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9: We're back, and you are listening to Straight Talk on this beautiful Sunday afternoon, and we're just delighted to have you on board. This is Jim Evans, along with Representative Earl Banks, Senator Sonny Norwood, Senator Hillman Frazier, Businessman Leroy Walker, and Pastor Herb Anderson at the control. And Senator Norwood, we've been talking about voting, and we've been talking about voting. I can't put enough of praise on this group of voters we call our super voters and others. And we got to figure out a way this time. We got to ask more of them, Senator Norwood, than we've been asking. And I've been asking a lot of them, and I know you're out there leading an effort to get them to vote early, and then they can participate and help us get these other folks out there and increase our number and reach capacity by helping somebody else get the vote and making sure. So I thought that was the greatest idea in the world, is to get the voters all we can, to vote as early as we can, and then we can enlist them into the army of getting the rest of us out to vote. And how's that looking?
10: It's looking very good, Jim. Very good. Very good. I mean, I was a couple of meetings this week, thoroughly impressed with the enthusiasm, and all these individuals are volunteers. All these individuals are volunteer. They, you know, nobody's, no paid, no money into it. They're all volunteering and they're ranging age from 97 down to 17. And they are, and it's basically showing, having conversations, showing the individuals how they're going to be impacted. And the age of 97, you're going to be impacted at a way that 17 may not be directly impacted, but will be impacted. And I think that's, and it's resonating with them. And I mean, it's just amazing. I mean, college students that I've talked to this week, it's just amazing how much energy they got, and they want to get involved, it's about getting. They understand the frustration of not voting. One young lady is a political science major, and she's just fired up. I mean, she led a grown folks discussion in terms of why young people should vote, and she didn't get not one penny, but she said she's willing to take on the mantle and go ahead and and lead a charge, because, you know, we all see how it's going to impact.

0: impact us. If it doesn't impact us now, it's going to impact us later. And if it doesn't impact us directly, we will be impacted indirectly. So I think there are a couple of more things to be worked out. And once those things are worked out, I think that the finished product is going to be very, very rewarding. And I'm just proud of these individuals.
1: Well, and the thing that bothers me even more, Senator Norwood, is you got all of these thousands of students at Jackson State. All of them are up in arms about what's going on with grocery prices and the kinds of things that we've been talking about. Yet we won't get 550 of those thousands of students to go and vote. Same thing in Tougaloo. At Tougaloo, you got all of them that up in arms about what's going on. And then you come to the voting booth and you got 17 and 18 people that voted. I got to change that dynamic. The trend that I have seen is not our friend. And we have got to make these changes in such a way that people understand how important this is, Jim. This is too important us to let it skirt by. And we only got, 50 more days to try to deal with this dynamic? And, gee, it's unconscionable to continue to let it occur and we don't do anything about it.
0: Well, I think one of the conversations was led by the students. And, they're independent students. This is not a university-sanctioned meeting conversation. And I was talking to one, and she wanted to know, can I bring at least 10 more of my friends to engage in this conversation?
1: Mm-hmm.
0: So we're having a second meeting with 10 more of her friends, and you know they burn their own gas to attend the meeting, their own time, away from school. So I was encouraged. They understand and they have seen the impact of not voting, of the students not voting on campus. So they've taken to heart. I mean, I know voter registration has gone up for the ones on campus. And I can assure you that we may not reach the goal that we've set for the students to vote, but we're definitely going to be much, much, much improved from where we have been. And I feel good about it.
1: Well, that much improvement that you sense, that you feel is going to occur, do you feel that that will make a difference when you got 10 that are going to listen and maybe get 10 more? When you and I are talking about over, 8,000 students and
0: no.
1: 1,000 of them voting? Is that the kind of evidence that you want in the final analysis?
0: I want to give them the benefit of the doubt. Now it's not Jackson State students, that's a part of the fallacies of the system. We encourage the students once they're no longer in school at Jackson State, once they graduate or move on from Jackson State, to if they've registered here and live in somewhere else, go ahead and move and register there and cancel their registration here. So you're looking at the number that you're looking at is not a realistic number of I think it was something like 20-some hundred registered voters. We probably are back up to a reasonable number that with the new registers that we got, probably up to a respectable number. And I, all those that are legitimately registered here and in school on campus and voting there, I think that we're going to do very well.
1: Well, I'm glad to see that you feel that we're going to do very, very well. I will not be a pessimist. I will definitely be an optimist as it relates to the students at Jackson State, Tougaloo, and all the other surrounding HBCUs. But at the end of the day, I got to see a change that is going to be able to make a difference when people understand the importance of voting and voter registration and making absolutely sure that they participate in this process. Students who are going to school now are going to be negatively impacted by Pell Grants, by other grants that they have been able to utilize during their education. This particular administration has no a conscience as it relates to doing anything that's going to help African Americans in their ability to achieve their goals. If we do not pull together and make absolutely sure that we got a game plan, I mean a curriculum, Solly Norwood, that you always talk about, put a curriculum in place where they understand the importance of this, because we can't continue just to talk about it. You and I have got to actually get boots on the ground and begin to show people the difference. And the only way you're going to be able to make a difference is you got to get up off your butt and go and vote.
0: Well,
2: that's correct.
0: Go ahead, Mr. Price.
2: You made an interesting point about the Pell Grants, how it's impacting students right now. But also, our students in the past received state financial aid on the state level, but those dollars have been cut on the state level. And also, a lot of our foster care kids receive grants, but those funds were cut and ran out of money. And that's impacting our students directly. And also, tuition at our institutions are going up every day because of the lack of federal funds and also the lack of state funds as a result of House Bill number one. And that's affecting students and families directly. And also, a lot of folks don't realize that a lot of our students use these cell phones. Those cell phones going up $200, $350 because of this tariff war the president has. But that's going on because he's in charge, and because of he's in charge, these prices are really hurting our students on the local level. They're going to pay more for their cell phone, upgrade, or just about outright. Tuition is going to cost more for them. And also, they won't be have access to these grants on the state level or the federal level. And so they are being directly affected by what's going on. So that's why they have skin in the game. They should get involved in the process, because we're dealing with them, how it's going to affect them, how it's affecting them right now. But they can make a difference by voting and making a change. And I think that if our students get the information, they will do the right thing.
1: We continue to beat the drum. We continue to articulate what we feel is right. You know, straight talk. And I sanction what we're talking about. But at the end of the day, people that I talk to, Senator Norwood, want to see some results. I got to see something, Leroy. I got to be able to believe that when I cast my vote is going to definitely make a difference. Well, by not casting your vote, you're also doing something to help somebody else. So I haven't been able to learn through my little ability to think. How is it that I can say something to people that is going to help them to make a difference and understand the importance of this? What is it that I can put in place to get them to become more motivated? How is it that I can negotiate with them in such a way for them to give me an opportunity by voting this time so you'd be able to see a change?
3: We're going to talk about when we come back, Bro Walker. That's exactly what we're going to talk about. How do we convince folks to make a difference themselves? We're going to take a break and we'll be right back.
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8: Praise the Lord, everybody. I am Brother Jerome Reed, member and manager of the Sons of Abraham from Jackson, Mississippi. Also assistant to Evangelist Mary Reed from Early Morning Prayer, Praise, and Worship Program. And I would like to take a moment to thank each and every one of you who get up on Sunday morning and turn on your radio at 7:30 on WOAD, one of the best radio stations in the nation, and listen to our broadcast. I pray that something we pray, sing, a scripture we talk about would perk the hearts of those that don't know the Lord and come to the realization that God has the best train going and you can't do better than serving God.
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3: All right.
13: Okay. We're back, and you're listening to Straight Talk on this beautiful Sunday afternoon, and we're just delighted to have you on board. This is Jim Evans, along with Representative Earl Banks, Senator Silas Norwood, Senator Hillman Frazier, Benjamin Leroy Walker, and Pastor Herb Anderson at the controls, and we're talking about the importance of being counted this year in the election. Not just this time, we're saying, Pastor, that this is the most important election. We're saying it because they're trying to take everything back that's not nailed down, and certain things that are even nailed in the Constitution, Pastor, they're trying to take away, like voting rights.
14: You're absolutely right.
13: No, not voting rights, like citizenship.
14: Yeah, absolutely. You're right, Jim. Absolutely right. And I hope that once the Democrats get the majority in the House and the Senate, they can bring back up the John Lewis voting rights bill and make sure we get that passed. And I think what Hillman said is extremely important, and what Solid was saying as well. Turnout is everything. We got to focus on two primary areas if we're going to be successful in this effort. Number one, we got to focus on turnout. We got to do everything in our power to make sure we get the turnout that we need. This was proven recently in Florida, where Angie Nixon defeated Vindman for a spot in Florida. Alex Vindman spent $16 million. Angie Nixon only spent $1 million, and she still beat him by over 11 points in Florida. in that race down there in Florida, Jim. So that proves that turnout is more important than dollars and cents. But the second thing that Hillman said is critical as well. We got to make sure we stay on message. We can't get distracted. The Republicans have no policies that are going to help people. The Republicans have no policy that are going to bring down prices. The Republicans have no policy that are going to improve gas prices. So what they're trying to do is scare people into voting for them. They're trying to paint Democrats as communists. Yes, there are some socialist Democrats. There are some that believe in some socialist policies, but there are no communists in the Democratic Party. But they're trying to paint us as communists, and that's a scare tactic, just we were talking about, Jim, earlier. We cannot take that bait. We don't need to get into that argument. We got to do what Hillman was saying earlier. We got to stay on message. We got to talk about pricing. We got to talk about affordability. We got to talk about cuts to Medicare. We got to talk about the hospitals that are closing. We got to talk about how miserable our economy is and how miserable the everyday life of people are in the United States because of the policies implemented by Donald Trump. A young man who wants to take the name of a black man off of a ship and put his name on it. And think how sad that is. You're going to take the name of a black man who fought in World War II, was at Pearl Harbor when his ship was bombed, ran to the deck, manned the gun that he had no training in whatsoever, shot down Japanese airplanes as they were trying to bomb the ships at Pearl Harbor, rescued several of his fellow soldiers and took them to safety, and they want to take his name, Doris Miller, off of the ship and put Donald Trump's name on it. A man who was a coward, who never served in the military at all, who avoided the draft, a man who is a convicted felon, a man who has been accused by over 20 women of sexual misconduct, including rape, a man who has filed bankruptcy 6 times, a man who bankrupted 2 casinos, and they want to put his name on a ship in place of a true hero? I don't think so. We can stop that by going to the polls and voting in record numbers this coming November. We can change things. We can make sure we put things back into checks and balances that we can implement the rules and regulations that our founding fathers set up in our Constitution, and we can make a difference in where America goes from here.
1: Also, I heard that they were looking at giving him, his family, some kind of citation or something like that as a result of not accepting the position of having that ship named after him. I mean, if that don't beat all for this administration to want to undermine the integrity as well as the benefit and the sacrifice that that particular soldier made to make a difference and help people to survive. And then they want to throw crumbs at you to appease you. And it's just unconscionable, the attitude of this administration as it relates to not just black people, but poor people and brown people all together.
2: Well, right. You're so right. He's trying to put his name on everything. A prime example in Florida, they put his name on an airport in Florida. And now those folks don't want to fly to the airport that has his name on it. He tried to put his name on the Kennedy Center, but the court made him take that down. But he's trying to rename everything after him in this country because that's just him. He's for Trump and Trump only not for the American people. And he's showing it every day. But we can stand up to him by voting. Voting our biggest equalizer.
14: Mm-hmm.
2: By voting on election day, we can make a change. And I think we will be doing that.
14: Mm-hmm.
2: We're going to exercise our right. Because we don't need this egotistical criminal up there putting his name on everything in this country. It's not good for America. It's not good for this country.
14: Mm-hmm.
2: So we can change that by voting in big numbers in November. And that's our biggest equalizer. All votes are equal on that day.
14: You're absolutely right, Hillman. You're absolutely right.
15: Yeah. But I think I watched the interview with, I think it was his great, Doris Miller's, I think it was his great niece, I believe it was. And, she said that actually they're, a Medal of Honor was what they were proposing, what they're proposing to give the family.
16: Right.
15: And, you know, and she's satisfied with that, even though that would be an honor for the ship. I think there again, we know who we got in Washington, D.C. And as Jim chastised me, the only surprise is that we are surprised of what he's doing. So I don't think we should be surprised at anything that the guy does, because he is not on track to do anything that would benefit the average American. So if we stand up and do what we can do,
16: right?
15: If we stand up and do what we can do, you know, we don't have the numbers right now in Congress. But if we want to see things change, that means we're going to have to go out and change the numbers.
16: Right.
15: We are in a position to do just that. I heard the young lady, Angie Mixon from Florida, pastor, and I'm telling you the truth. You know, her demeanor, her calmness, her message was right on point. You know, I was so impressed by her message. And the next day, I got a text coming with her name on there, asking for a contribution. I was so naive. I said, she must have heard me shouting last night, and she personally texted me and asked me to send for a contribution, but I did go ahead and send a contribution, but I want to make sure it go to her. I don't want it to go to the Democratic Party and the PAC as such, but she was really on point. Mm-hmm. I mean, when they called her a socialist,
14: mm-hmm.
15: she pointed out everything, and it was just refreshing to see a young African American female express herself. And you know, she's prepared for all the attacks that they're coming at her with. You know, so she has a blended family, and she's a working young lady. Jim, she says she's a labor. She's been in the labor movement, and she came up through it. And all of this that she's doing and talk—that's what she learned from being in the labor movement. So I tell you, that was quite refreshing. And I asked her if she's gonna win. She said, "Yes, yeah, she's gonna win." What? And when she beat Venom with all, and Venom came out and said he gonna give her some of the, I guess some of the money, all the money that he had left in his campaign coffers, because he wants to win and beat Donald Trump. And if he's working for her, transferring those votes, or transfer those votes to her, I think she has a darn good chance.
14: Yeah, well, the two things.
1: Some people, Senator Norwood, that have that kind of attitude and disposition, a lot of people would be up in arms as it relates to downgrading the particular significance of this particular activity on that ship. But at the end of the day, having individuals that have that kind of testimony really helps to make things a whole lot smoother for us as a people, because people don't necessarily understand how the calmness of an individual will help to soothe the savage beast. And we have got to do something to soothe this savage beast called Donald Trump.
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0: 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Showtime is at 7 p.m. Last year's event sold out. 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
1: We're back, and you are listening to Straight Talking this beautiful Sunday afternoon, and we're just delighted to have you on board. This is Jim Evans, along with Representative Earl Banks, Senator Sada Norwood, Senator Hillman Fraser, Businessman Leroy Walker, and Pastor Herb Anderson at the controls. And we are here today echoing the truth, trying to get you out to vote, understanding that this November 3rd, things are different than they've been in the past. The thing that we call our democracy is on the line. What you're going to be voting for on November 3rd is whether you're going to save democracy so we can continue to work to make it better. It's a long way from perfection, but we made it better over the last 50 years.
2: Yeah, well, we
1: come in and slice it back. And when we got to keep it from going any further back. Go ahead, Leroy.
2: We got people, Jim, that are putting their names on the ballot. For example, look at what Ty Pickens is doing. That's going to negatively impact the ability for success. And I'm praying and hoping that this is not going to be the case. But at the end of the day, I just want to call out Ty and just tell him it would be a whole lot easier for us to be able to make some changes positively for democracy if you would just leave this particular position alone and allow us to work together. To make some positive changes, because the individual we got in there right now, we've got to make that change. We got to make that change. We cannot allow it to continue the way it is. And I'm telling you, the senator that you got there now, she is devastating, not just to the white community, but to the black community as well. Cindy Hyde-Smith has not done anything to help anybody, from what I have seen. And I have been in her office, and I have talked to her, and I've done my level best to try to get her to become a whole lot more amenable to doing things to help HBCU, particularly things that we've done in Tupelo. We've done a lot of things in Ridgeland, Mississippi, with Cindy Hyde-Smith, but we haven't done anything in terms of looking at improving the quality of life in Jackson, Mississippi. So we got to make sure that we put the right person in those position. And I hate to have to do that, but I'm calling Ty out and asking him to please consider stepping back so that we can make a change in our democracy.
3: Well, Dr. Walker, that's been a tactic of the opposition all along, divide and conquer. They're going to find some way to divide us so they can prevail. But
2: right.
3: We're going to prevail because when I vote them this time, we're going to organize some time. And also the message is out that folks are suffering, they're ready for change. They're not going to be fooled by this divide and conquer tactic that's going on right now. And we're going to have to, like you said, call people out when things like that happen so we don't fall into that trap of empowering the other side. So this divide and conquer routine does, in fact, empower the other side. But we're going to stand up for that and make sure that doesn't happen in November by voting out folks in big numbers.
4: Leroy, I'd just like to say, and I'd like to, Jim, if you don't mind, I'd like to give a shout out to my president that will be 100 years old this weekend. And we had a motto of, you shall know the truth and the truth shall set you free. And I tell you, that's what we need to start doing. When we need to start speaking truth, the truth, and let the, when we see wolves in sheep clothing, call them out. If there's a Peter, call them out. If there's a Judas, call him out. I mean, you know, Stand for what we believe. And there's nothing wrong with not knowing something. And that, you know, and I'm sure that there'll probably be some votes that I may have cast out of ignorance. But when I know what I'm voting for, And I vote that way, like House Bill 1, I knew that was bad. So why would I vote? There is no explanation for me voting that. And I can't come back and sugarcoat it in no way when you're looking at taking one third out of the state budget, and then the other third is gonna come from the federal budget with those cuts, and now you're gonna have to live off a third, because the dismantling of the State Department of Education, sending money over to Human Services, or sending services over to the Attorney General's office. It's really going to put a damper on the quality of services that we're going to be receiving for our children with disabilities, our special needs community, our brown and black children. Those services are going to be compromised, and we got to stand up and be counted. So, I don't think there's anything wrong with that. And, you know, I go back to the redistricting. From our standpoint, it was a bad choice for Derek Simmons to be taken off, because we know how Derek is respected by both black and white Republicans and Democrats. He's young, he's smart, and but there again, we know our limitations, and we have to make sure that we honor and respect our limitations. I am not as informed with the redistricting and going back and forth. So I wouldn't have been a good appointee there, and I understand and I respect my limitations. So. I respectfully declined, even though I was not asked. I declined before I was asked.
2: Declined before you were even asked.
4: Absolutely.
2: I hadn't heard it couched like that, but that's okay. I wasn't asked, but I declined anyway. Well, at the end of the day, we're asking individuals who got themselves in a race that is going to taint or alter productivity in that race to step back. And it is not too late to do that. But at the end of the day, if we don't call them out on straight talk, then you're not straight talk. All you are is an individual to just talking. So I'm going to do my level best to try to break through the clutter, if you will, make a difference, if you will, improve democracy in our state and our city, if you will, and do whatever we can to help each other to survive and have the kind of livelihood that we would want for our children when we move on to higher plane.
4: Jim, yes, sir. Can I just interject one thing here? I love this conversation, but you know what? Are you ready for some football?
5: It's that time of the year, huh?
4: I tell you, Jim, we gotta be excited. And this is gonna dovetail right into the voting season, get out the vote, and all of that. It's gonna dovetail into that. And some of our leaders in our athletics arenas will be some of the great voices that's gonna be encouraging and asking folks to go out and vote. So it's gonna be, that's one thing that makes me so much more excited about it, because it's impacting everybody. And AD Ashley moved on from Jackson State, and I just want to assure from where I sit, Jackson State Athletics are going to be fine. Jackson State Athletics are going to be fine. I talked to the coaches, and they, you know, they honor that, they respect that, and you know, we're going to be fine. We're going to be fine. And I talked to A.D. Ashley, and I tell you what, he's going to be fine too. He's going to be fine too. And I wish him the best of luck, much success. And I wish Miss Elise the same here. And I look forward to Jackson State answering the challenge that the late Bo Brown's son-in-law sent to Jackson State. But he said, "No way, Jackson State is going to come to Nashville and beat Tennessee State." So Leroy, I tell you, and I tell the BC Thornton. We're coming to Nashville, and we will come back with a W.
6: I hit dog with it. We're gonna take a break. We'll be right back.
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7: We're back, and you are listening to Straight Talking this beautiful Sunday afternoon, and we're just delighted to have you on board. This is Jim Evans, along with Representative Earl Banks, Senator Sally Norwood, Senator Hillman Frazier, Businessman Leroy Walker, and Pastor Herb Anderson at the controls, and we're talking about, Leroy, we can't get enough of this, how important it is that not only that we vote, and vote early if it's possible, and get somebody else to the poll, we got the show and tell at the polls come November 3rd. Don't they going to continue to roll back and make things worse? And I'm saying this, Leroy and Earl and Senator Frazier and Senator Norwood, this thing is serious. Don't take it for granted like so many folks are doing. We're telling you this is an urgent matter. This is an urgent situation. And we need you to show at the poll this time. But you can't show Senator Frazier at the poll if you're not registered by October 5th. We have to be ready. We can't talk no more. We can't misstep. We got to be ready, and we got to use the motivation to do it, because that's how we're going to empower ourselves and stop them from taking back all the things we've been fighting again over the last 100 years.
8: Yeah, I agree wholeheartedly. We got to remind the folks to recheck their voter registration status, because if they had not voted during the last two presidential elections, more than likely the circuit clerk is taking you off the voter roll. So it's very important that we check that, so when we go to vote in November, we're on the roll and we can vote without any problems. But like I said, that's what those circuit clerks are doing around the state right now, purging voters from the roll, and that's another form of voter suppression. They don't want us to vote. But check your status and make sure that you're on the voter roll, so when you go to vote in November, you will be there. I decided to vote early. You will be there. But do that, because every vote is going to count this time around. Every vote matters. Every vote matters. We can't afford to lose not one vote.
7: And you know what gets me, what Representative Banks, is that everybody talking about that Texas miracle, look like Texas is a toss-up, and Iowa is a toss-up, and North Carolina is a toss-up. But what I don't get yet, we are the largest state with the largest population of African-American voters and a growing Hispanic population. Why isn't there talk about the chances growing up here for us taking the Senate race in Mississippi or taking the governor race next year? Why aren't we talking about that, Leroy? Well, why isn't it? The folks outside of Mississippi talking. Huh?
9: Because of Chad Pickens. Wasting votes on Chad Pickens.
10: Well, the other thing, too, is you look at all of the different departments that had leadership that are African-American, and we don't do anything to help other African-Americans ascend to a higher height. I mean, that is just deplorable, to see the kinds of things that go on in our community. And I like what Earl just said. Ty Pickens, look at what he's doing. He's making a statement that's going to impact and hurt others. And they know that there's an opportunity for us to make a positive change going forward.
11: So I called.

0: or not. So it may hurt, but at the end of the day, I told the truth. He's not signing my check. And in fact, they even asked for checks. But when you look at all of the entities that we got around the city, Earl, you got Jackson Public Schools, Jackson State University, you got the airport, the city council, the Hinds County Board of Supervisors, you got all of those people that's led by black folks. And we ain't done anything to help black people and black business. Why is that? Why does that occur?
1: I'm with you.
0: I know it's hard to answer that. It's really hard because you would much rather give a contract to someone who does not look like you and expect them to give you a few crumbs from their table and not allow an African American to ascend to higher heights. That's just not the way I think Jesus would relegate us to do. I just can't see that.
2: Right.
0: I think that we should be a whole lot more polished, and we should be a whole lot more amenable to doing things that's going to help each other positively in the community. And the only way we got to do that, we got to give back to the community. And if you notice in Jackson, we don't give back, Jim. We don't give back at all. We don't think positively about each other. There's so much jealousy that exists in our community. That's what's going on with Ty. It's got to be jealousy. I can't see it being anything else other than jealousy. Because he ain't going to win. He ain't going to win. So why not give a brother a chance that would win? It's just hard to continually deal with issues like what we see right now. But at the end of the day,
2: yes,
0: the God that I serve is stronger and will help us to prevail. And we got to prevail only because of the fact, Hillman, the things that you've taught us and the kinds of things that you have led us to do, we have got to continue. But we can't stop right now. And I do not plan to stop. But at the end of the day, I hate to have to call people out for not showing up as they should to help democracy in our state. When they see people like Benny Thompson doing his level best to touch people's lives positively across the state.
1: Oh, yeah. But I agree with you. When I think about people like Congressman Benny Thompson, Renita Blackwell, and Fannie Lou Hamer, and Aaron Henry, they fought for the advancement of their people. They didn't have big egos. They put
0: right.
1: themselves out of equation. They asked the question, what can I do to help my people advance? And because
0: right.
1: of that, we were able to get some of the gains we're enjoying today because they were not concerned about personally enriching themselves, the egos. So that's what's missing today in some of these instances. In this second question disagrees, we should be thinking about what can we do to empower people? What can we do to make sure that we have folks in the Senate who's going to represent our people fairly? Once we get ego out of the way, we can focus on that and then increase our voter turnout. But like I said, back in the day, we had folks who looked out for the benefit of our people as opposed to looking out for the benefit of themselves. Ego has no place in a race like this. We have to be futuristic and do what's best for the people coming behind us because we have to make a difference for them. And egos just have to go.
0: And hope is not a strategy. You
1: That's
0: can do
1: right.
0: all the hoping you want. But at the end of the day, it's not a strategy that's going to help you to achieve that. Standing up and holding your hand up in the air and hoping that something occurs for you is just not going to happen. Even when you look at what's going on with these data centers, I just can't understand why is it that my community won't allow economic development to flourish in my community when I got it circulating all around everybody else. is something that we know that they don't know, I sure would like to know for myself. I haven't been able to see it, only because of the fact economic development is about money. It's about making absolutely sure you got capital. You can be able to build bridges, fix roads and streets, reduce crime, increase your tax base. And you got a community that says, no, it's too noisy. Give me a break. Give me a break.
2: Now, Leroy, let me help you out a little bit there now. Madison approved theirs, and now Madison is fighting because there's been some disagreement in terms of the taxes that they supposed to be receiving.
3: Right.
2: The valuation of the property is not for, so they're projected to receive far less than what they were told initially.
3: Right.
2: But I do side with the community as putting health and safety over a dollar. I mean, I look at, we had a bill introduced this year that was going to generate some revenue for down in Gloucester, Mississippi, I believe it was, but it was not sure. The DEQ would not take a position on whether it was going to contaminate the water and this. They wouldn't take a position on it. So I think we have to be very careful at taking that and the economic impact of that down there. You know, they got so many people that has cancer that was derived because of the pollution down there, and they fought it. Well, I mean, the data centers is something that's missing there. I have no idea, but I'd rather err on the side of caution than to, because once they get in, you know, remember, I was not there, but Jim Frazier and Earl, remember, with the pie in the sky, gaming supposed to have been the panacea. We're supposed to cure all the financial woes that we had. Gaming has been productive, but the money that's coming in, what are they doing? They're giving it back out in tax breaks. So the poor folks that are spending many of the dollars in gaming and need a reinvestment into our communities, we're not getting that. Those dollars.
4: And Senator, we're going to talk. I'm glad that you brought that subject up. We're going to talk more about it, because one of the concerns that I've had and that I hear around the country and around the world is that the real data of the damage that's causing the healthcare risk and other things, those things could be solved, but the reason they haven't been solved because they withheld the data and didn't inform the folks of what they were, so we haven't done the thing to mitigate them. It don't have to be that this is a bad thing, but if somebody don't go back and tell the truth about it and do the research and implement the safety feature but walk in this thing, it's going to be a mess. But that's what's missing. Nobody has looked at the real safety and health concerns and dealt with them. They just passed the buck and act like they didn't exist. We're going to take a break and we'll be right back.
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4: We're back, and you're listening to Straight Talking. It's a beautiful Sunday afternoon, and we're just delighted to have you on board. This is Jim Evans, along with Representative Earl Banks, Senator Solid Norwood, Senator Hillman Frazier, Businessman Walker, and Pastor Herb Anderson at the control. And we are banging on the wall again, saying get out and vote. If you haven't registered, go do it right now. We need your help on November 3rd. And Senator Norwood, you can't help us at all if you're not registered to vote. And if you are registered, think of voting early and taking somebody with you. Make several trips to the poll. Get familiar with the early voting situation. And if you haven't voted early, at least vote on election day. Senator?
5: And Jim, I tell you, voting absentee is as easy as taking, it's taking a sip of water. You can go in, take your ballot, and slide it in the machine just like you were in the poll, and it's going to be registered and counted in the number. And once the polls close on November 3rd, that number will spin out. This is good as what baseball and apple pie, I think they would say it. So that starts on September 21st, and the last day to do it is October the 31st. October the 31st, which will be, it's 45 days. And, if you're going to register and vote, you need to start. You can do that now. Don't wait to the last minute because anything may happen. Go ahead and get registered now. You got 30 days, which will be October the 5th, because the 3rd will be on the weekend. So you have October the 5th to go ahead and get registered. And folks say, well, I don't have to have a passport. Do I have to have my passport? Go ahead and get registered. It's only if there are some discrepancies you may have all that information, but if you're on the roll and you got some discrepancies, you may have to verify that you may be asked to verify. But whatever they ask you for, go and get it. And if you don't have the resources to get it, there are organizations out there that will pay for you to get a birth certificate. There are organizations that are out there to pay for you to get an ID that you can use. The clerk's office when you can issue those. There are ways, everybody is really working to help, because if your child

0: would turn 18, go ahead and get your child registered to vote. If your child is 18, but the election is going to be what, on November the 3rd. So go ahead and get them registered to vote, and so they can be a first time voter, a proud voter. I remember my first time registered vote in Rankin County. I went to register the registrar at that time. Yeah, took a pencil and hit me on my hand. But don't let these fear mongers turn us around. Let's go ahead and get registered and go ahead and vote.
1: Can you still vote by mail in Mississippi?
2: You ask, can you still?
1: Yeah, send over. Can you still vote by mail in Mississippi?
0: Yes, you can vote. You can vote by mail. You can vote by mail. I'm being honest, if that's I use as a last resort.
3: Not to do the second part.
0: Because they are trying to do, they're trying to do it with the mail. They're trying to wipe that out. So I don't.
3: Right.
0: I really would challenge. You know, it may be. It may get there on the 3rd. It may get there on the 3rd of November. It may get there on the 31st of November. Earl?
2: Well, let me add this right now. Trump is pushing the U.S. Post Office about mail-in ballots across the country. About them going out, coming in, whichever. And they're having a new release of procedure, I think about 95 or 96 pages, that's going to come out on the 26th of this month. That'll be, I think, Wednesday or Thursday, whatever day the 26th is of this week. I'm sure it's going to be challenged in court also. But this is federal post office regulation. It's going to be applicable to all post offices across America. But this is more Trump and his new postmaster general, who I don't think worked for crap either. But go ahead. Thank you.
1: But if by chance you can't go to the courthouse to vote early, you can request a mail-in ballot.
0: They have to send those out to the person that have already signed up for it and that will sign up for it. And I think, you know, there again, what election, who handles the election, Earl? This is election commission, right?
2: On what, sir? I'm sorry.
0: I mean, this election is being handled by the, this is not being handled by the party, right?
2: No, this is going to be handled by the county election committee in November. Yes, sir. Correct.
0: No more party
2: primary. We're going into a joint election. By the 82 county election commissioners. Yes.
0: And we need to make, and we, you know, and I've had conversations with the election commission. We need to make sure that they are on their best game to get everything out. Because not only that, we'll have a district attorney's race on the ballot. We will also have a House of Representatives on the ballot. I don't know of any other than the judges that are on the ballot. So I think even if they're unopposed, check the name anyway, because I think it's important in that overall to show that you voted for every candidate that's there, whoever you vote for.
4: And we had the United States Senate race on that ballot.
0: Absolutely.
2: Yeah.
0: They will be led there, and you got the judges, then you got those the specials with the district attorney, House of Representatives, and everybody don't be voting. It's only in district, 70 that you will be voting, but the district attorney is countywide.
2: Mm-hmm.
1: And our congressional race is very important.
0: Yep.
1: We need a big vote for that one.
4: And I want to say this too, that not only that congressional race is absolutely important, and it's important for another reason, not because we got the best congressman in the United States on the ballot representing us, and we know he's representing us, and he's been representing us from the beginning. But also, we want to send a message out to those folks who's going to try to redistrict that race, that we're going to support Congressman no matter what, And every time you change that line, we're going to increase the percentage of us that vote for him. That's all going to happen. You mess with the district, then we're going to increase our turnout, increase our percentage. That's the message, Leroy, we got to send to the folks, that we're going to do this regardless, and we're going to send this message on November 3rd, and it applies to the congressional race and the Senate race and the judges race, because we're going to be voting in the same precincts. And I just want the people to commit themselves right now that this time we have to vote. This is critical. It is important. And it's really voting for our future and voting to say to our families and friends, our community, that we are part of this thing to make this community better, this country better. And the only way to empower ourselves, Leroy, in a democracy is to vote.
0: And you're absolutely right. And I've had the conversation with Congressman Thompson as it relates to this redistricting and the way that they were trying to structure it in such a way that it would negatively impact him. But it sort of reversed because the people down in Natchez and the other places said that they hadn't seen a U.N. state representative come and talk to them at all, except for when the congressman came and the congressman set up an office in Natchez. And I'm saying those are the kinds of things that I know that he is going to do. And that's why it's important that we begin to understand that let them enlarge the territory. More would be better for us, only because of the fact people actually see the kind of drama that is going to occur as a result of this President Trump and the leadership in on High Street.
4: And I want to tell the people one more time. I know that one of these hearings held this week somewhere on redistricting. And so he'll tell us about that and how important, again, it is that we show up for that hearing. Where will it be and when?
1: Right. The hearing's going to be Thursday in San Antonio, Mississippi at the Northwest Community College starting at 6 o'clock. It's very important that we show up because they're going to be taking input from the people in terms of how they want those districts to be drawn statewide. Because once they receive that information, they're going to be called to a special session sometime after Thanksgiving to redraw the plan. So show up at all these hearings. If you're not there, call somebody who lives there to show up. So Thursday, November 6th, at 6 o'clock at Northwest Community College, that's going to be the hearing. Open to the public, and we'll accept written and oral comments from the public.
4: And make sure we see you there. If you're in that neighborhood, make sure we see you there. And with that, Leroy, that old clock on the wall that Frank always said, that's just about all. So until next Sunday, this is Jim Evans.
0: And Leroy Walker.
1: Kilman Frazier.
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0: Praise the Lord. You're listening to the radio broadcast coming from Pentecostal Temple Church of our Lord and Savior Jesus Christ, located at 960 Kane Street, right here in Jackson, Mississippi. Phone number 601-355-7600. Pastor and overseer, Bishop R.T. Clancy Sr., founder, the late Bishop C.B. Johnson. On tonight, our prayer list includes our pastor and his family, Bishop R.T. Clancy Sr. and family, all of the mothers on the motherboard, Mother Carolyn Thompson, Mother Michelle Lockhart, Mother Myrtle Keys, Mother Irene Williams, Mother Marie McInnes, Mother Mabel Harris, Mother Josephine Bruce, Sister Priscilla Holloway during her time of bereavement, and all other bereaved families, the Mayberry family during their time of bereavement, Evangelist David Sutherland, Brother Orlando Bogan, Elder Will Slater, Sister Angela Slater and family, Evangelist Annie Tucker, Bishop Melvin Moncrief, First Lady Sister Diana Moncrief in Meridian, Mississippi, Pastor Elder Kent Shellwood, First Lady Sister Brenda Shellwood, Highway 35 North in Raleigh, Mississippi, Pentecostal Temple House of Prayer, Elder Desmond Fortner, First Lady Sister Twyla Thompson Fortner in Heidelberg, Mississippi, Sister Jamie Caldwell, Cabriana Watson, Aubrey Foy and Berry, Aisha and Terica Allen, Wade Mays, Brother Devin Moncrief, Mrs. Parker, the Bell family, Jackie Bennett, and Sharana Ball. And at this time, our very own evangelist, David Sutherland, will be praying for you and yours in Jesus' name.
1: Most gracious and everlasting, in the name of Jesus, Lord Jesus, as we come in that blessed holy name, Lord Jesus, we ask you to look upon us today. Lord Jesus, look upon the Sister Priscilla during her time of bereavement. Lift up her family. Hallelujah, Spirit. We know that you're able, Lord Jesus. Look upon Brother Orlando. Look upon Sister Slade. Look upon the pastor that they anoint the message. Remember the heroes today. Lord, in motion. Not that you'll seek your Santa. Look upon each and every one on the prayer list now, Lord Jesus. Touch with your mighty hands now, Lord Jesus. Lord Jesus, we ask you to go in the hospital. Look upon those that are in the hospital. Touch their bodies now, Lord Jesus. Look upon those behind the prison wall. Look upon our neighbors here now, Lord Jesus. Touch and draw them near now, Lord Jesus. Look upon all your peoples everywhere. Look upon each saint, name by name now, Lord Jesus. And prepare us for thy holy coming. In Jesus' name we pray.

0: Praise the Lord. We need a blessing from you in the name of Jesus. That prayer also go out for Sister Tierra Mangum, Brother Robert Moore Jr., Bridget Echoes, Latasia Moore, Mother Ethel Mae Thomas, and Loretta Coleman. Praise the Lord. Thank you, Jesus. Every now and then, we need to feel God moving in us. Every now and then, we need that Holy Ghost to just stir up in us. Just stir up in us. They don't want to let it go, but I'm going to turn you over to Elder Will Slater. Praise the Lord.
1: Praise the Lord, say. Praise the Lord again. We're going to give you a stand to your feet, praise God, to receive the man of God that's going to come forth with the word of God, to preach the word. Preach the word. Bishop R.T. Clinton, preach the word.
2: Praise ye the

0: that have breath, praise ye the Lord. Praise ye the Lord. Amen, amen. He's worthy to be praised. And we ought not to be cutting him short. Somebody is getting cut short. We're cutting God short. We say that he's worthy to be praised, but we cut him short. You may be seated. Don't cut God short. Don't cut him short, Elder. We thank God for the saints. Having a heavenly time, like euphoria in here. The presence of the Lord makes a difference in our life if we're not cutting God short. Don't cut him short. Don't make him late. Yeah, don't make him late, Brother Manga. Hey, thank God for God. We just thank God for a blessed time for the name of Jesus, the word of Jesus. Some say they Google. I ain't got no problem with that. Some say they TikTok. But I thank God for the meditations, the revelation, the time that we spend listening at him through meditation, hearing from heaven. Don't have to look it up. He'll come to us. And when God come to you, you don't have to deal in misinformation. We got some misinformation that's governing in us. And it's causing us to cut God short. Somebody say, I'm running short. Don't cut him short. So we just thank God for the word. We're going to get into the word. We do thank God. I heard from Sister Helen that Bishop Moncrief is carrying on his revival hour. Able to make it down there one night. Also went by Elder Farkness, a grand time with them, made a day of it with them. You got to hang on. You got to stay with it. You got to obey the patriots. In time Joseph died and Pharaoh got drowned in the sea, it said another Pharaoh came up that didn't know Joseph. And that was a problem. Huh? That's where the problem started. So we just thank God for knowing the manner of the church, the manner of the word, because the church is in you. Church is more than a building. Oh, Lord, the church is a movement itself. This building moves. It's a movement, the church is. It was, it is, and it's always gone because it moves by power, out of what we call a quickening power. That's why we can't short God. Flesh don't have that kind of power. Flesh can deal in misinformation and cause you to come up short. And God got this set up so perfectly, Mother Bruce. If we following us and it don't line up with the book, we trying to be saved, it's going to condemn you and bring you to a point where we call repentance. Oh, what I call it, bring you to a point where I can't lie my way out of this. I can't justify my position anymore. One time I was talking to this young lady and, you know, I was helping her a whole lot and so on and so on. I said, well, baby, maybe you need to try paying your tithe. She said, I done tried everything else. Sometimes we done tried everything else, and something so simple right at the tip of our nose, and we hadn't tried that. Try Dr. Jesus sometime. I ain't saying nothing wrong with the x-rays and so on and so on. Just... He might be waiting. He ain't going to bed. Oh, he ain't sleep. Huh? Yeah, he ain't. He don't sleep or slump. He know your case. He got it. Brother Henry, he got this. He got this. I'm telling you, no. Well, you don't believe it. Ask somebody that's been through it. And you don't hear me complaining either, do you? 'Cause not with God. I'm not going to speak no snare to myself. Oh, I'm not. Let me say what it is. If you keep speaking it, you own it. You own it. So you own it. There's a brother, I won't call his name, said he kept doing something wrong. And his wife saw him more than once, said, you want that, you just own it. And guess what? She didn't get it no raise. She didn't argue. But she meant it. Said, well, you must have want that. Okay, then praise the Lord. Nah, she didn't say no. It wasn't no praise the Lord, but it wasn't unseemly either. She just said, well, you want to be okay, no problem. Okay, well, you want your junk. You heard what I say? Well, you want your junk dropped off at? Let us get in the word. I'm just saying these things happen. Misinformation. Dealing in misinformation in your concept. And the Bible said there's a little thing in your head called a tongue. It'll get you so far out of the will of God, it'll be a crying shame. Because it ain't going to stop on its own. You got to stop. Put some brakes on it. Somebody used to get up and say, if I've done something. If you know you done, if you have, because you have. Talking about if. That might have been 5 a year ago. It don't want supposed to be, you only need to bring that up. That's supposed to be done away with. We're going to talk about a little bit the patriot Jacob briefly, and after which Joseph, and after Pharaoh come forth that didn't know Joseph. Now, as I went on to say, and I didn't want to lose my thought, somebody said Bishop Moncrieff was going to extend his revival one more night. And I enjoyed the night I was dying there. So, and I told Sister Helen, we're having church tonight. So leaving tonight, you're going to be almost in the morning getting back if you got to leave tonight, because that's about 2 hours drive. So we thank God for his approach to things. God ain't upset. God's rational. And he's temperate. He's modest in his approach to situations. He don't pull his hair out. I'm just saying, he don't do it, man. That's us. You think God did some of the stuff we do? Huh. It's never written in the book. He just either left or didn't say anything at all. He didn't confront misinformation. So we do thank God for our Bishop Moncrieff and his congregation. Elder Sherwood, and for his recovery. Sometime, half of the battle being won is admitting you got a problem. Don't let something almost kill you, then you say you're aware of it. Let God know about it early. Let me say that it goes away. It works. I'm no different from nobody else, but thanks to the Lord, I rarely hurt. Rarely. I say rarely. There might come a time I cross that bridge when I get to it. I ain't at that bridge yet, so I'm going to enjoy God for right now. Don't tell me what God can't do. God got witnesses. Y'all didn't know that? God has to have a witness. Somebody else can say something, we don't question them, but God can prove what he said he did. I don't care what the test show. The doctor will fess up. Well, that had to be a miracle. Hey, he'll say it himself. My doctor told me once, I told him, he said, technology is something else, isn't it? I said, it is, but I said, God's something else. And he left out the room 35 or 40 minutes. I thought he wasn't coming back. And when I got ready to go, he said, don't forget to say your prayer. Listen at me. Don't forget to pray. Don't forget to say your prayer. Because he need to be saying it. You want him to, now he don't know nothing about what I need to do when I get home if I'm still hurt. He don't know nothing about the olive oil. They don't have that at the hospital, Sister Moore. When I go up there, I'd bring my own dinner, Sister Priscilla. I have my little oil tucked in my pocket. What kind of medicine is that? Holy, listen at me, Henry, that's holy medicine. Anointed leaves of the tree. You might be buying a lot of stuff you don't have to buy. Just get you some faith. The Bible say, buy of me in the book of Proverbs. Learn of me and don't sell it. Now, why I'm going to change it if it's working for me? Yeah, do you hear what I'm saying? If it's working. It might come a day it don't work. I'm talking about today. It's working. Huh? It's working. Stay with it. And I ain't going to speak no snare to myself around here trying to find something wrong. Oh, y'all hear what I'm... You look for something. You're going to find something. So we just thank God for him, for loving him, being who he is, about the truth, not dealing in misinformation. Going back to the former church, keeping the ordinances the way that Bishop Johnson left them. Bishop Thompson left them. Bishop Johnson put more emphasis on, you know what I like to do. More emphasis on that. I'm a tongue speaker. As the Spirit give me utterance. Yet, I don't think you churching. Oh, Lord, hear me now. I don't think you churching, Mother Bruce. Ever. Without it. I ain't trying to get y'all in trouble, but you know you churching. You sanctified churching. Oh! Elder, you know, y'all know what kind of church this is. It's like when your hand get to moving. Your tongue and feet and lips gone. That's churching. That's sanctified churching. That's what we're looking for. That's what we're in pursuit of. Where is that old way? When you find it, walk therein. We do thank God for Elder Slater and his family and ministry, Evangelist Sullen, the deacon brethren that's so faithful, the trustee, what it takes to make up this church. Convention. A success because we did our best to honor God. It ain't eating all right. It's about God first. All that preparation is great, a lot of work. Let's put a lot of that emphasis on being ready to serve God through fasting and attendance. Making yourself available, Mother, like you said, that them can. Now, when we were working, the machine running fast as they were running, we might not have time to take your hat all and all that, but we still could say thank you. God knew it. Oh, he know it. You can say thank you in that chair just as good as you can bow down. He'll get you out of it. You said strong enough. Oh, I know what I'm talking about. Hey, say it strong enough. You ought to go back in the house somewhere and look for that chair. You want to know where I left my chair? Brother Nathan, what you do with my chair? He'll find it. That's what I'm saying. He able. Don't doubt him. Don't doubt him, because the minute you doubt, you're going to do with doubt. Doubt is an offense to God. It's a lot of things that is an offense to God. Negativity. A sad countenance. Well, let me say this. What is a sad countenance? A poor look. Look like I'm in the doghouse. I'm at church. Something's supposed to happen when you come through them doors. You can lift your head up broke. Y'all didn't know that? You letting your condition affect your spirituality. You the one said, I'm convinced. Neither height nor depth nor pestilence or any such thing. Don't get yourself in that position so you be tested. Stay away from it. Do what's right. And I'm going to talk about in Proverbs 3 and 9, do what he say, bring them first fruits on. Bring God's apples back to the church. Huh? And bring his stuff on back. He said the first fruit. Apple is fruit. Y'all know what I'm talking about. Yes. We're going to get there in a second. Yes. Do what God say.
1: Do what God say.
0: And if he won't open up the windows of heaven for you.
1: What is he?
0: And pour out a blessing.
1: Not be roomy now.
0: Y'all think God ain't God?
1: He's God. He owns everything.
0: The little you can contain ain't nothing for God. Y'all hear me, brother? The little you can put in your wallet, God ain't going to miss that. You know what he can put in your account? God ain't going to miss that. If he don't miss what he got in Elon Musk's account, he sure ain't going to miss the 2 or 3 pennies we asking for. Let us go over to the book of Acts, the 7th chapter, after which we're going over to Genesis 47. We're going to talk about the patriarch, Joseph. And if you look at how Pharaoh treated Joseph, Pharaoh seemed like a pretty good man until they rebelled. If this is the same Pharaoh, Deacon Bruce, this might not be the one that got drowned. Because supposedly, this Pharaoh in Exodus 15 and 19, he was drowned on his horse when he went into the sea. So, Pharaoh was just kings. That was the title. So, they had a lot of them. So, but let's see what the books say here. And that's not a debate, but an issue. An issue is there was a Pharaoh that come up that didn't know Joseph. Then we're going over to 2 Kings, Brother Henry. 2 Kings 17 and 26. He brought some people in. They call them foreigners that didn't know the manner of God. The old saints ought to know the manner of this church. The old ones. And the new one, we cannot allow you to deviate from it with misinformation. I'm not here and we want to add to holiness. I here we want to take away from it. When I say take it away from it, if you can make it more perfect, do it. We've improved pretty much everything. And some of it has been beneficial for us for creature comforts, if you want to call them that. Artificial intelligence and the things that you can access because of that. But one thing that artificial intelligence can't do, it can't tell you when you're going to get saved and when you ain't. I hope we ain't even asked that question because then we offend God. God hold that discretion for himself. He allows to play with it. He allows to lay it down and pick it back up. That ain't how it works. He said holiness and righteousness all the days of our life. He command you that you crucify the flesh with his deeds. Hear what God say to the spirit and not listen to that. Sometimes we ain't hearing because we get offended too quick.
1: Yes, come on now.
0: I told Elder Slater that. Told myself that too. Let us go to the book of Acts, the 7th chapter. I want to talk about Joseph. There was a time, perhaps, we needed more as a people. We needed more than a handout, what we call commodity. Whatever that was, commodities, some stuff you got to eat. Act like we were content with it. Somebody said we were, but it way more life than just getting you some commodity. I didn't want no more than that. At that time, we didn't. Everybody was happy.

0: I didn't hear nobody complain. Everybody was happy. We thought that was a way of life. That's the way it was. I'm glad they stopped it. Well, here's the deal. It brought about some awareness on us as individuals. Commodity wasn't saving you. It made you comfortable naturally, and you wasn't eating the highs on the hog then. We didn't question the, now we question what it is. Back then, we didn't question. Because it was FDA approved, we know that it ain't, it's good enough to eat. You'd be a lot more choosy now because of things we've learned and been exposed to. Some of them might say, I don't want no commodities. Some might say they do. They give WIC, I think they call it, or used to. But now let us go over to the book. We want to talk about these patriarchs right quick. What God did and what God saw coming when people deviated from what we know deep down inside, the manner of the church. He said, these people, what we call them foreigners, come to my church, and I had to send some lions among them to eat some of them up. Then they said, well, Lord, show us the manner of the church. After the, we're going to go to that after we read this over in the book of 2 Kings 17, 26. Now, you look at Joseph. We will say after Joseph's afflictions with his brethren, he was the number two man in Egypt. That's a pretty big stick. And Pharaoh did say to Joseph, Deacon Bruce, he said, if anybody have any questions, he said, tell them I'm Pharaoh. And so I don't think Joseph had any questions because we don't remember reading about anybody getting killed over, do we? Who was going to question Pharaoh? He said, just tell them I'm Pharaoh in case Sister Lisa, they don't know who appointed him. They stayed in their lane. We're going over to Acts 7 and 9. And the patriarchs moved within me, sold Joseph into Egypt, but God was with him and delivered him out of all his afflictions and gave him favor and wisdom in the sight of Pharaoh, king of Egypt. And listen to that. And he made him governor over Egypt and all his house. Little old poor Joseph, they said, was a dreamer and a tattletale. They call him some of everything. Pharaoh saw the presence of God in him. Verse 11, now there came a dearth over all the land of Egypt and Canaan and great affliction, and our fathers found no substance. But when Jacob heard that there was corn in Egypt, he sent out his fathers first. And at the second time, Joseph was made known to his brethren, and Joseph's kindred was made known unto Pharaoh. Then sent Joseph and called his father Jacob to him, and all his kindred, 75 souls. There was a lack of food in Egypt. So Jacob went down. There was a lack of food in Israel. So Jacob went down into Egypt and died, he and our fathers, and were carried over into Sychem and laid in the sepulcher that Abraham bought for a sum of money of the sons of Emor, the father of Sychem. But when the time of the promise drew nigh, which God had sworn to Abraham, the people grew and multiplied in Egypt, till another king arose, which knew not Joseph. And things began to be deviated from. Before then, Joseph, Deacon Bruce, was their commodity. All they had to do was go down to Egypt, and Joseph dispensed the corn to them. But now when Pharaoh died, Now, what I'm alluding to, there was a time, Mother Bruce, there was so much prayer up in here, this particular house where we stand now. The devil couldn't even come down this street, less known up in here. Y'all don't remember that? The devil couldn't come down. He couldn't be hanging around down in here. He less known come up in here. But guess what? That patriarch's dead. Now each tub got to go to work and stand on his own pot to keep him off of you. Let me say this. We didn't have to do that much praying because they were praying. They were praying for us and for them. Y'all know you wasn't burning the woods up. We depended on somebody else to do it. We had the power in place. We need to be that power for somebody else. Now we're going over to Genesis, the 47th chapter, after which we're going over to and talk about the manner of the church when the foreigners came in. After the old saints, we will say, Elder, new people came in. I won't call them foreigners, but they had their own concept. And I say this without prejudice. If you got a church and ain't got no tongue, and ain't got no tongue, you just got you an orderly organization. Oh, y'all hear what I say? You just got you an orderly organization. The church has some statutes and some ordinances they must, you must follow. If you say that you repented, that's good. But had nothing happened until you come down and get in the pool and get those sins washed away, even though you done repented in your mind. You ain't took the right bath yet. You got to go down in Jesus' water. In the name. That water here got some blood in it. For that you say that you repented of. That what was instituted under the first patriarch. Y'all know what I'm talking about. Under the first patriarch. And then as time progressed, we want to change that. You can be saved without doing that. We had one Friday night or one night this week, we had four or five get saved till I unsaved them. Didn't the brother Landa, well, you hear, I unsaved them. Didn't the elder, USA, I unsaved them. Well, that's the way probably 95% of the folks getting saved. Believe in your heart that and confess with your mouth and you shall be. But now here's the thing. Have you repented? Not yet. Have you received the power during that experience? Let's say this now, and you need to understand, being saved is one experience. When I say one experience, I believe, when you believe strong enough, you will receive the Holy Ghost with the evidence of speaking in tongues. But it's still one experience. You can't take one away from the other. Say, I got it and don't believe that he died, or I don't confess. Unless you confess that he died and rose on the third day, you ain't going to be saved. Well, what you getting saved to if you don't believe the gospel, huh? You got to believe in the resurrection to be saved. Well, how are you going to be resurrected if you don't believe in it for yourself? Now, somebody might not be getting that. You need to quit listening at yourself, then you start getting some. I'm just saying, you know yourself ain't no expert in really the manner of the church unless you've got been converted, got the church in you. Then it said you are transformed by the what? Renewing of your mind. Don't be conformed to your old logic. Old logic is flesh. Now, we see here where in the 47th chapter, verse 1, then Joseph came and told Pharaoh and said, my father and my brethren and their flocks and their herds and all that they have are come out of the land of Canaan. And behold, they are in the land of Goshen. For the sake of time, Joseph could have what he wanted. He was the number two man in Egypt. And his father and them was coming out of Canaan, 76 of them, if to be correct. He say 75, 77, 78. One. If we lose one, we might not miss him. But he said 75, so we're going to go with 75. But now, let's drop down to verse 6. The land of Egypt, this is Pharaoh. The land of Egypt is before thee. In the best of the land, make thy father and thy brethren to dwell. That's what God do for us. You got to equate sometime the spiritual with the natural. God ain't never give us nothing broke. Sister Jasmine, God ain't never bless you with a 20 toe half into. If something with the blessing, we do it to it. We mishandle it, we misappropriate it, or whatever the case might be. But now look what Pharaoh told Joseph. He said, your father's come. Give him what you want him to have. But guess what? They gone. Ain't nobody gonna give it to you now but God, but you gotta get it through the altar. Through repentance, through being born again, through becoming a new creature in Christ Jesus. Sometime to get back to where we need to be, mother, sister, doctor, we got to bag back up and see where you went wrong at. Dealing in misinformation, keep taking off and ain't putting nothing on. When you know and you keep taking away and you keep drifting out, you're going to be so far from the shore, you can't hardly get back. You keep drifting out. Because we want to be what we say a contemporary church. Your contemporary church is trying to do what folks do to me, tell me how I'm thinking. You can't read my mind. God do that. A contemporary church is what the masses are doing. He said, don't envy to be like them. I'm satisfied with being like God. Then if you doing that, you might mess around and leave somebody wrong if you ain't rooted and grounded in the right same thing. They're going to end up the blind with the blind. Let us go over to the book of 2 Kings. 17:20. Let's start at 24. These are some people that the kings of Assyria had brought out of Samaria. And they brought them that they knew the manner of their God. Yeah. Read along with me. You'll see what I'm talking about, Sister James. We're going over to 2 Kings 17:24. We're talking about the manner of the church. Don't feed off of misinformation. Now, here's the deal. We want what the church got. Naturally so. If the church giving pumpkins away and avocados, you know we ain't got none of them this time of year. Pumpkins and avocados. People will want them.
1: All the natural.
0: All, thank you, sir. All the natural stuff.
1: No spirit.
0: That's big misinformation, a big misinformation. God put that stuff there for his people. Y'all didn't know he said all of that? We call it the fatness and the sweetness of God that he bless us with. Somebody around here complaining because somebody got a new car. Said they this and they that. I'm this too. I'm glad to have it, if that's what you're talking about. I'd rather ride in a good one than ride in a raggedy one. I'm just telling you, wouldn't I? I'm just saying, ain't it the same God? Now, why would God bless me with an old one when he got over the new one? God take care of his people. And we ought to be glad for God's people not hating on them. When I say hating on them, I'm. You know these people living a life and working a job. I'm just saying jobs. And you might have to work a job till God give you rest.
1: Yes.
0: You get your business right with God, I'm telling you. Yes. He'll open a door that's not even there and hold it open for you. Get your business right with God. Yes. See, look, if you can't figure, get you an accountant. Yes. I'm just saying that. Yes. Get you somebody to help you.
1: Yes.
0: You ain't going to burn the house down trying to do some electrical work. Call an electrician. We're going over to the book of 2 Kings 17:24. And these was foreigners come in and vex God. God expect us. To follow the former manner of the church. Not in just appearance. You got to have this in your heart. And stay with it till you get it. Don't refuse no for an answer. And we're going to get over to our thought in a minute. Proverbs 6:9. Where we say, don't short God. Don't shorten him now. Now, we're going to read verse 24. And the kings of Assyria brought men from Babylon and from Cuthah and from Ava and from Hatma and from Sepharim and placed them in the cities of Samaria instead of the children of Israel. I'm going to put somebody else in the church instead of saints. I'm going to see something here. And they possessed Samaria and dwelt in the cities thereof. And so it was at the beginning of their dwelling, that they feared not the Lord. Therefore, the Lord sent lions among them, which slew some of them. They didn't honor the Lord, what God's saying. We're not honoring God. We honoring him, but we ain't. We really ain't honoring him. We honoring him with our mouth. The Bible say that, didn't it? You honor me with your mouth. Now, verse 26. Wherefore, they spake to the king of Assyria, saying, the nations which thou hast removed and placed in the cities of Samaria know not the manner of the God of the land. Therefore, he had sent lions among them, and behold, they slay them because they know not the manner of the God of the land. Now, here's the thing. You don't know the ways of God. You trying to implement your own ways. Everything that you implement on your own gonna fail. Because we still blaming somebody else and saying they doing.
1: What you doing?
0: I could ask you what the day is. The day is Sunday. You're gonna tell me yesterday was Saturday. Then you're gonna tell me the day before that was Friday. Then Thursday. But what did I ask you? I asked you what the day was.
1: Yes.
0: Sunday.
1: Yes, sir.
0: I want to know what the day is, but you ain't going to tell me what the day is. You're going to tell me everything except what the day is. Now, they didn't honor God. Now, here's something. And the king of Assyria commanded, saying, carry thither one of the priests whom ye brought from thence, and let them go and dwell there, and let him teach them the manner of God, the manner of the God of the land. Now, did they hear? Moses didn't know they wasn't going to hear him till he started dealing with it. God knew they wasn't going to hear. I don't think but two of them made it over into the promised land, did they, Digging Bruce?
1: Yes, two, Joshua and Caleb.
0: The old, now some more of the young ones that were born during the 40 years made it over. Not the old ones. Some of the old ones ain't going to make it. But it's going to be our fault. You know the manner of the church. I don't care who said it. The patriarchs has already set the president or the standard. And we know it. If turning the flip when you're speaking in tongues, Mother Bruce, I don't see nothing wrong with it if God got you turning the flip. If you would get up and leave that chair and run around here,

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1: When you started as a girl or a young lady, the foundation cannot be, is if anybody come and preach any other gospel than that we've preached unto you, let them be accursed. Well, why I want to change? Because I know it's right. I don't think it's excessive if we are being excessive to ask you to look right. My position, Sister Lisa, it stands to reason if you say you're going to look saved on it. You done changed, but your looks ain't changed. Not that it's that is predicated on the looks, but they go together. Whatever you do, you can't go to church dressed like a bricklayer. I mean, go to work. Whatever your occupation is, your dress should be lining up with that. Now, last verse. God began to send instructions. He started with my, he didn't start with, he was saying it before Malachi. It started when Melchizedek and Abraham, when he returned from the slaughter, Abraham paid him a portion of the spoil. It ain't vague. We just wanted to be vague. To get in heaven, the devil will pay tithes too. If he could buy his way there, you didn't know that? That Simon told Peter, give me this Holy Ghost that whom I lay my hands on, they'll get saved too. It can't be bought. That's what I'm saying. You got, ain't but one way you can get it. The right way. Ain't but one way to be saved, and that's the right way. Why would we be bagging up trying to please other folks and be lost ourselves? I've been in this way too long to give it up. Last verse, Proverbs 3:9. Don't cut God short. Well, where did that come from? That we perceive that parts of the Old Testament is not authentic, but we believe in the 23rd Psalm. That's in the Old Testament, ain't it? Why can you believe part of it and don't believe the other? Now, we do understand that the veil was rent from the top to the bottom with a lot of those ordinances. You don't have, because if they were still sacrificing goats and stuff and sheep, we wouldn't have no goats left now. So those parts were eliminated. Now, Proverbs 3:9. Don't short God on some misinformation. Okay, just say hypothetically. If I were going to give God something, would you just say it's going to be 10,000? Let's say 8,000 then. Is that something to split halves of? I'm just saying, okay, God said I want 8,000. No problem. Here. We'll take this check. Well, you can't put a price on your health. People say this. I don't care what people say. I say this all the time, Mother Bruce. I value my health. I do. And believe me, you ask God for it and take his tonic, God's tonic. He got you. God got some witnesses. Y'all didn't know that? Brother Lester came by yesterday. He had a guy with him. I've been knowing him. He cut trees too. And he said, well, you standing up straight, what I supposed to be bent over? We spring some of that on ourselves. The doctor tell you anything, what I'm saying. I'm not saying he lying, but I need to go in meditation on that. I'm witness, been blind. For real. Well, you didn't tell nobody? I didn't tell nobody. I can't tell no doubt he'll mess me up. Huh? You hear me what I'm

saying. I can't, a doubter. You need to, boy, Lord, have mercy. I told God. How many times I prayed on it? Once. I said, God, you God, if you fix it and owe me, I'm going to serve you. If you don't, I'm going to serve you. That's what else I'm going to be saying. Y'all don't see me with no glasses except reading glasses, do you? God don't give you just what he asked for, I heard somebody say. You ask, you think God just going to give you $3? You how we be thinking. Listen at Lord, give me a couple of dollars. Not. You ever wanted $10 and God give you $10, he at least going to give you $100, ain't it? Listen at me. Y'all about to act like you're scared to ask God for something. Well, I know I'm passing this car lot. Oh, listen at me. I ain't seen no black folks over there. Gone up in there. That's what I'm talking about. You ever say, man, gone up in there. And he, if he ain't selling none at all, I'm glad somebody came. One customer beat none at all. So, faith, you got to have it. Now, 3 and 9, Proverbs. Honor the Lord. Honor the Lord with our substance and with the first fruits of all thine increase. Let me say that. Your barn. Your barn gonna be. So in your mind, storage, I got junk everywhere. You ever say junk, but it ain't junk. Just something God done blessed me with. Did he tell you how much junk I got even selling yesterday? Shop full of junk, right? Junk, generator, tiller, pressure washer, backpack. You can't work with your hand. You got to have more than one weed eater, right? Digging brooms and one break. You got to go. Hey, I got to go. I need to get another one. I ain't got time to be pulling all day. You got to have more. I can't be pulling. You be, whoa, I'm pulling and wringing wet with sweat. Don't short God. Don't short God. It's going to be to your destruction. Well, is that what's holding you back? Not necessarily. Because if it ain't in your heart, that's what's holding you back. Let the mouth line up with the heart. You not say, it say, don't be just a, you got to do something. And somebody done told you, it's that hard to give God $1,000. Sister Jones, I just said $1,000. Let's say $1,800 then. So that $100,000, no difference. Did I stutter? What I'm scared of? $100,000 just a number of money. Y'all didn't know that? That don't move God. And here's the deal, and we through. If you ain't faithful over little, is that a lot of money to give God $100,000?

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2: After an injury, there's often a lot to process. 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
5: Jackson, Mississippi, the biggest event of the year is back.

Southern, Mississippi Valley, Alcorn, Tuskegee, Langston, Talladega, Grambling, University of Arkansas Pine Bluff, the hometown zone, Jackson State, and for the first time ever in Jackson, Mississippi, Bethune-Cookman. 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Come